0: White Snake, here I go again on Steve Gorman Rocks, kicking off a Thursday night. It is September the 10th. April Rose, we have 5 hours of awesome music. Anything you feel like doing right now?
1: Oh, Steve, I'm ready to rock. I'm ready to roll. The combination sounds good. You always bring it. And I like the music set you've curated for tonight. I appreciate it.
0: All right.
1: Your stuff.
0: That's good. If you're wondering what Paul Rogers and Bat Company feel like doing, I think they feel like making love.
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0: 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Hold on. We'll let Elton John tell you.
1: Shut up. Don't make any noise.
0: Yeah, don't talk. Just listen. 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

0: Pat Benatar with Heartbreaker on Steve Gorman Rock. Studies have shown that heartbreak is real physical pain. Heartbreak, literally, if you are sad from a broken heart, take Advil or aspirin. Take a pain reliever. It can help. The body registers heartbreak as heart pain, and you can help yourself a little bit by alleviating the physical symptoms with a pain reliever. That's crazy, isn't it? And how about this while we're talking about crazy heart facts? Being Facebook friends with wealthier or more successful people makes it less likely you'll suffer a fatal heart attack or stroke, a new study reveals. This is nuts. The American College of Cardiology says that better economic connectedness on social media displays a link to lower rates of premature death from heart disease. Basically, what it's saying is if you have higher income connectedness to other people, it somehow reduces the stress that can lead to heart disease. I mean, on the one hand, I'm of two thoughts. One, get some friends on Facebook stat who have more money than you. And two, boy, we have really gone down the rabbit hole of misery when that is a true fact. I mean, the big picture is this is sad that that really matters. And the small picture is, well, who cares if it's sad? Get some Facebook friends with some cash. Stat, hurry up.
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0: Scorpions' Wind of Change on Steve Gorman Rocks. One of the biggest songs in the world in the early 90s. Easily the most iconic Scorpions tune of them all. Here's The Who, You Better You Bet.
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0: The Who, You Better You Bet on Steve Gorman Rocks. The Who are one of the most influential bands of the punk movement, believe it or not. The Who are associated with classic rock, the first wave of great English rock bands. A decade after The Who really took off, the punk bands in the London scene all took inspiration from that attitude more than anything. Maybe not the sound, but the vibe. What The Who represented a decade later, that next generation, they all adopted a good part of that. A whole movement from Seattle, Washington, 15 years after the punks exploded from London, took over the world, all inspired by not just the punks, but also The Who. One of those great Seattle bands, the heaviest of them all, Alice in Chains.
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0: It's time for Questionable Wisdom on Steve Gorman Rocks. 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
2: All right.
1: Now, Sally got remarried about 25 years ago, and her son is jealous of her stepdaughters.
2: Oh, boy.
1: Yes. Now, Sally's kid and stepkids, they're all full grown. They're in their 40s. Yesterday, her son called her really upset, like crazy upset, because she's been spending more time with her stepdaughters than him. Now, Sally told her son that she's been hanging out with the stepkids more because they're going through a hard time and they need more support. But her son got really angry when he heard this excuse, he called it, and he actually hung up on her. Steve, what do you think she should do?
2: Oh boy, short of getting into a time machine and going back and working through some of these kinks with your son in his 40s who still needs his mama, underneath his anger, there is some sort of sadness or some loneliness or some fear. So I do think she needs to face-to-face, not on the phone, try to get together with him and just simply say, if this is true, hey, I'm here for you. What can I do? Please help me understand how I can better help you. Let him say everything he wants to say without getting too triggered yourself. Detachment is the key to working through situations with the people you're the most close to. You've got to let them say what they really want to say and not take it so personally.
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0: Have you heard the one about the time Steve was in the airport with Metallica and Lars was very hungover and grumpy and Steve just had to add fuel to the fire by, well, I'll let him tell you.
24: I put Lars over my shoulder and spun him around trying to make him throw up. He gets it.
0: Yeah, if you're hungover, stay away from Steve Gorman. This is

Warren Zevon with Werewolves of London. Warren Zevon was the band leader for the Everly Brothers. He worked with them for several years. And one day, Phil Everly came over to Warren and said, "Man, why don't you write us a song called Werewolves of London?" Warren was sitting there with guitarist Waddy Wattel. They were old friends. They thought it was a hilarious thing to say. They had no idea if Phil Everly was serious, if he was joking, if he was drunk, if he was stoned. The man literally said, "Why don't you write me a song called Werewolves of London?" Warren immediately sang the line, "I saw a werewolf with a Chinese menu in his hand." He and Waddy were off to the races. They traded lines, just trying to make each other laugh. Thankfully, they wrote it all down. And some bizarre offhand comment from one of the Everly Brothers turned into Warren Zevon's greatest hit song. 95.5 GL.

0: Tom Petty with Free Fallen on Steve Gorman rocks on a Thursday night. April, here's some great news. Steve Gorman, sports.
1: Sports? Oh, yeah.
0: It's coming up in just a few minutes. A little later this hour, today in rock music history. But right now, how about a song about a Welsh witch named Rhiannon? Here's Fleetwood Mac.
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0: Not only does he know rock music, he knows sports too. It's time for Steve Gorman Sports.
1: Steve Gorman Sports. Well, the NFL season kicked off last night. A few thoughts come to mind. First things first, game one of the NFL season is really just another preseason game. My goodness, the Patriots and the Seahawks last night put on a miserable display of football. It's just what it is. So many flags on so many simple mistakes. Now, 3-4 weeks into the season, this will all have gone away. But man, for an opening night, the NFL really couldn't have had a worse display. Sam Darnold went down very early in the game on the first series with a hip. And if anything, that's the reminder that there's no such thing as a window of opportunity in the NFL. One injury to one key player, and the window or the door or the opportunity is gone. Seahawks, defending champions, if Sam Darnold is going to miss 4 or 5 or 6 games with a hip, and you do not mess around with a hip, you got to make sure it's right, because hip injuries can linger forever. If he's out for a third of the season, you can kiss their Super Bowl repeat goodbye.
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0: The crew was Shout at the Devil on Steve Gorman Rocks. In the band's biography, The Dirt, the guy that actually signed Motley Crue to Elektra Records, a guy named Tom Zutaut, said that Nikki Sixx did have a passing interest in Satanism at the time he wrote this song. He originally wanted to call the song and the album Shout with the Devil. Now, Tom Zutaut, as the A&R guy, again, that signed the band, he was the one responsible for getting the band and the label to meet in the middle on anything they may disagree on. And he was having a hard time with Elektra Records promoting the band. And he said, Nikki, Shout with the Devil is going to make my job impossible. Come on, man. But Nikki Sixx was determined to stay there. He told Tom, look, it just looks cool. It's ultimately meaningless symbols and stuff. I'm just trying to piss people off. I don't actually worship Satan or something. I'm not a Satanist. It's just something I read a book about. And Tom Zutaut heard that and said, oh, okay. But seriously, man, with the devil? I mean, if you go up there and you're saying we're shouting with the devil, you might not be a Satanist, but you'll never be able to live it down. Ultimately, Nikki saw the light, if you will, and said, you know, let's go a shout at the devil.
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1: I'm just curious, what I gotta do to get on air and let my wife and kids hear me? Or just let me hear myself? Hell, let me know.
0: Well, you've done it. Call 844-446-7626. And Steve Gorman Rocks will put you on the air.

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1: It's September the 10th, April. It's time to look back with a history lesson.
2: Let's go.
1: 1991, on this day, Nirvana's Smells Like Teen Spirit, or as I think of it, the theme song of April Rose herself, was released in the United States. On this day in 1988, Guns N' Roses went to number one on the U.S. charts for the very first time with Sweet Child of Mine. How about that?
2: Ooh, yeah, baby.
1: The iconic guitar intro to that song, Slash actually wrote as a bit of a joke.
2: Huh.
1: He wasn't in love with the song. And in fact, the producer there in the studio said, well, we need some signature intro. And Slash was thinking about, this is going to sound almost like a calliope, like a circus style melody, old fashioned thing. And he was trying to get drummer Steven Adler just to laugh. So he played the silliest thing he could think of. And of course, everybody in the room went, oh my God, that's it. That's amazing. And Slash goes, you got to be kidding me.
2: I feel like that's how our program director felt when they decided to give you this show. 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
1: Oh, well, yeah, okay, I'll take that. You want to compare me to Slash writing one of the most iconic guitar intros of all time? I'll take it. Thank you, April.
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14: 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It's Chick McGee from the Bob and Tom Show, 5 till 9. 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That is hard to believe. What's even more surprising is that we're still talking to each other at all. 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
8: Yeah, our host Steve Gorman, he's an actual rock star. And yeah, April Rose, well, she's a Maxim model, but...
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0: poison. Every rose has its thorn on Steve Gorman Rocks. A timeless message, a timeless theme in literature and all forms of art. A rose is beautiful, but it has a thorn. You can't have the light without the dark. Pleasure and pain. You can't understand one unless you've experienced the other. There's so many great sayings that writers and poets have said over the years. Like Thomas Jefferson, a candle loses nothing when it lights another candle. Leonard Cohen wrote, there's a crack in everything. That's how the light gets in. Shining a light on someone else's doesn't diminish mine. I mean, these are nice things. It's about the light, sharing the light. Mary Oliver wrote, is there anything more loyal than the sun? Isn't that nice? And then, of course, Steve Martin. Let's finish with the great Steve Martin. I remember hearing this on his first album, Let's Get Small. A day without sunshine is like, you know, night. He was onto something there.
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2: 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Boyfriend's cheating on her. She leaves him. Before she leaves his apartment, she picks up the telephone, dials the Tokyo Weather Service, leaves the phone off the hook. He gets to pick up the tab.
1: Revenge of the 80s. 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

0: down, but we lost Ozzy over a year ago now. And I just sometimes I think about Sharon and how her life can continue when you're that close to someone for that many decades. Like I just can't imagine that kind of a loss for her. And everyone's kind of moved on. You know, we moved past it, but mm-hmm. she's still kind of like stuck in this place. And I feel for her.
1: Oh, I feel for anybody who's lost a longtime partner. I don't know that she's stuck. It's the kind of thing where everybody's grief is unique. There's no blueprint for it. There's no rule book for it. But I think if there's one sort of thread that most people find themselves coming back to, it's, well, Ozzy wouldn't want me to just be sad all the time. Ozzy wouldn't want me to be, you know, bumbling around with nothing to do. I mean, I think if there's one thing that a lot of people who are experiencing grief do share, it's that feeling of they don't want me to throw away what's left of my life. They're no longer here, right. But I am, and I have to take advantage of that.
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0: Nazareth, Hair of the Dog on Steve Gorman Rocks. When I was a kid and Heart was rapidly becoming one of the biggest bands in the world, this next song was a banger. But really, the story behind the song was more important to kids my age. And it was this. Ann Wilson wrote a song about Charles Manson from the perspective of one of the Manson family. That's what Magic Man was all about. Now, of course, that wasn't true at all, but hey, we didn't know. Kids are passing that around like bubble yum is made out of spider eggs. Those are the two things I believed at the exact same time in my life. Magic Man was actually written about a guy named Mike Fisher. He was just Ann Wilson's boyfriend. He was in the band, then he became the sound man. Not a mass murdering psychopathic cult leader at all. By all accounts, pretty nice guy.
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listening to Steve Gorman Rocks, a show hosted by a real rock star who partied so hard in the 90s he's still hungover. But don't worry, this doesn't hinder Steve's ability to do his job. Sort of. We convinced him that loud rock music is the only cure to a hangover. You're welcome.

0: It's time for Questionable Wisdom on Steve Gorman Rocks. Here's April Rose with tonight's question.
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2: All right.
1: Now, Sally got remarried about 25 years ago, and her son is jealous of her stepdaughters.
2: Oh, boy.
1: Yes. Now, Sally's kid and stepkids, they're all full grown. They're in their 40s. Yesterday, her son called her really upset, like crazy upset, because she's been spending more time with her stepdaughters than him. Now, Sally told her son that she's been hanging out with the stepkids more because they're going through a hard time and they need more support. But her son got really angry when he heard this excuse, he called it, and he actually hung up on her. Steve, what do you think she should do?
2: Oh boy, short of getting into a time machine and going back and working through some of these kinks with your son in his 40s who still needs his mama, underneath his anger, there is some sort of sadness or some loneliness or some fear. So I do think she needs to face-to-face, not on the phone, try to get together with him and just simply say, if this is true, hey, I'm here for you. What can I do? Please help me understand how I can better help you. Let him say everything he wants to say without getting too triggered yourself. Detachment is the key to working through situations with the people you're the most close to. You've got to let them say what they really want to say and not take it so personally.
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4: New message.
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25: 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This is Tom from the Bob and Tom Show. Mornings here, 5 till 9 on 95.5 GLO. Thank you, Peoria, for making us one of the most listened to shows in Peoria radio history. We were first heard here in the River City in the 1990s, and we're still at it. Join Christy Lee, Chick McGee, Josh, Willie G, and myself, Tom, as you launch your day. It's the Bob and Tom Show. We'll talk to you in the morning right here on 95.5 GLO. And thanks again.

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1: Hey, you. Have you ever met a rock star?
2: 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Now let's get back to the show. 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

0: Rock of Ages, Def Leppard on Steve Gorman Rock. Steve, Rick Allen, drummer, famously lost his arm in a car accident early in Def Leppard's career. How difficult is it? Because he relearned to play with just one arm. Is there something like rhythmically that's more difficult? If let's say you lost a leg, like would it be easier to kind of get back into the swing of things? Is that a terrible way to put that question?
1: No, it's a great way to put that question. It's not as difficult as you might think, because most drummers play pretty instinctively. Like your hands and your feet just do what they're supposed to do. It's it's almost instinctive. And Rick Allen has talked about the fact that he lost that arm, sure, and he had to come up with assistance with some electric triggers and different things on the kit to fill in some of the sounds he couldn't make. But his brain completely compensated for what was missing. He said he can do things with his right hand he never would have been able to do had he never lost his left. It's just like the body and the spirit and the will all wrapped up together. And it's really a great story, not just for what he did and how he got himself back on the drum kit, but for the fact that his bandmates were cool with it. Like, hey, man, take as much time as you need. We'll wait. And it was, you know, 3 years between albums at a time. As you said, they were just starting to blow up. And they took a 3-year hiatus. Pretty awesome all around. His efforts and his bandmates' patience. I think it's the greatest story in rock history.
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2: 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Or just let me hear myself? Hell, let me know.
1: Well, you've done it. 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And Steve Gorman Rocks will put you on the air.

0: Rocky Like a Hurricane, Scorpions on Steve Gorman Rocks. We got Steve Gorman Sports coming up in just a little bit. Steve, what sports are you actually good at? Like, come on, like really good, where other guys are like, oh, dang, I need him on my team.
1: That would have been, well, the two sports I played the most were

0: Not only does he know rock music, he knows sports too. It's time for Steve Gorman Sports.
1: Steve Gorman Sports. Well, the NFL season kicked off last night. A few thoughts come to mind. First things first, game one of the NFL season is really just another preseason game. My goodness, the Patriots and the Seahawks last night put on a miserable display of football. It's just what it is. So many flags on so many simple mistakes. Now, 3-4 weeks into the season, this will all have gone away. But man, for an opening night, the NFL really couldn't have had a worse display. Sam Darnold went down very early in the game on the first series with a hip. And if anything, that's the reminder that there's no such thing as a window of opportunity in the NFL. One injury to one key player, and the window or the door or the opportunity is gone. Seahawks, defending champions, if Sam Darnold is going to miss 4 or 5 or 6 games with a hip, and you do not mess around with a hip, you got to make sure it's right, because hip injuries can linger forever. If he's out for a third of the season, you can kiss their Super Bowl repeat goodbye.
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19: 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Yep, we're one of the longest running morning shows in Peoria history. And we thank you for that. Couldn't have done it without you. 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
1: 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Today, we'd like to wish a very happy birthday to Aerosmith guitarist Joe Perry. Now, a little about Joe. He started playing when he was 10 years old, and even though he's a lefty, he learned to play right-handed. I mean, what can't this guy do? He's ranked in the Rolling Stones' greatest guitar players of all time. He's in the Songwriters Hall of Fame, Rock and Roll Hall of Fame, and not to forget, he's a founding member of the one and only Aerosmith. So happy birthday, Joe. Hope you're having a good one. You deserve it. That's your Classic Rock Rewind. I'm April Rose, and this is Steve Gorman Rocks.
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0: Alice in Chains on Steve Gorman Rocks. Alice in Chains signed with Columbia Records. And there's a very famous story where Janie Lane, who was the lead singer of Warrant, walked into Columbia one day and saw a photo of Alice in Chains. Now, Janie Lane is mascara, leather chaps, teased hair. I mean, he's part of that Sunset Strip scene, glam rock metal scene. He took one look at Alice in Chains, Seattle grunge, and he said, oh boy, our days are numbered. And he was right. One band that rode through all of the changes in the industry, that put themselves in the ditch, got themselves out, and remained on top for the better part of 50 years, that's Aerosmith. This is Angel.
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19: 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Yep, we're one of the longest running morning shows in Peoria history. And we thank you for that. Couldn't have done it without you. So let's have some fun as you prep for your work day. 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
1: Want to talk rock music with a rock star? Get out a pen and paper. We're giving out Steve's number so you can do just that. 844-446-7626. 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

0: Bob Seger turned the page, live, of course, from Live Bullet. I was just reading about chocolate. I like chocolate. I enjoy it as much as the next guy, but I don't know anything about it. I mean, I know that chocolate comes from a bean. It's actually a vegetable from the same family as okra. But interesting things I just learned. Chocolate has a 93-degree boiling point. That's below body temperature. That's why chocolate melts in your mouth so fast. Chocolate was only ever served in liquid form until 1847. It had never been solidified until then. And this is the part that blew me away. Just real quick math. A cocoa tree, which produces the cocoa bean, which chocolate comes from, can live for 200 years. It only makes cocoa beans for about 25 of those years. A cocoa tree generates 2,500 beans per year. It takes 400 beans to make 1 pound of chocolate. So a cocoa tree annually can only produce enough cocoa beans for about 10 Hershey bars a year. That tells me there are millions and millions and millions of cocoa trees on planet Earth. Because there's 70 million Hershey Kisses made every year. Mind-boggling.
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1: GLE. Hold on. Stop the music. Steve, why are you in your underwear?
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1: What are you talking about?
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3: Van Halen's type of band, we're a rock and roll band in the truest sense. I've always thought that if you can't get up there and plug your guitar straight into an amp and play in your underwear, you ain't worth it. Begin with.
1: Oh, all right. The pants are coming off.
2: Oh, no. God, no.
1: Yeah, now I am ready to work.
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Kansas kicking off the final hour of a Thursday night for Steve Gorman Rocks, Carry On Wayward Son. That song from the album Left Overture, 50 years old this year, 1976. Right.

0: brought to you by Steve Gorman Rocks. Freddie Mercury once dressed Princess Diana up as a man and took her to a gay bar so she could have a normal night out without being recognized. Yes, that's true. And this is Steve Gorman Rocks.
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0: 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Here's your host, Steve Gorman.
1: It's September the 10th, April. It's time to look back with a history lesson.
2: Let's go.
1: 1991, on this day, Nirvana's Smells Like Teen Spirit, or as I think of it, the theme song of April Rose herself, was released in the United States. On this day in 1988, Guns N' Roses went to number one on the U.S. charts for the very first time with Sweet Child of Mine. How about that?
2: Ooh, yeah, baby.
1: The iconic guitar intro to that song, Slash actually wrote as a bit of a joke.
2: Huh.
1: He wasn't in love with the song. And in fact, the producer there in the studio said, well, we need some signature intro. And Slash was thinking about, this is going to sound almost like a calliope, like a circus style melody, old fashioned thing. And he was trying to get drummer Steven Adler just to laugh. So he played the silliest thing he could think of. And of course, everybody in the room went, oh my God, that's it. That's amazing. And Slash goes, you got to be kidding me.
2: I feel like that's how our program director felt when they decided to give you this show. That's the craziest man ever.
1: Oh, well, yeah, okay, I'll take that. You want to compare me to Slash writing one of the most iconic guitar intros of all time? I'll take it. Thank you, April.
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20: 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Mornings here, 5 till 9 on 95.5 GLO. Thank you, Peoria, for making us one of the most listened to shows in Peoria radio history. We were first heard here in the River City in the 1990s, and we're still at it. Join Christy Lee, Chick McGee, Josh, Willie G, and myself, Tom, as you launch your day. It's the Bob and Tom Show. We'll talk to you in the morning right here on 95.5 GLO. 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

0: Van Halen with Dreams on Steve Gorman Rocks from the 5150 album. Sammy Hagar stepped right in. They didn't miss a step. Red Hot Chili Peppers from 1991's breakthrough album Blood, Sugar, Sex, Magic. This is Under the Bridge.
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0: Guns N' Roses with Live and Let Die from Use Your Illusion on Steve Gorman Rocks. I saw a pretty funny Guns N' Roses story the other day about one of their other songs. Actually, their first truly iconic song, and that was Sweet Child of Mine. Izzy Stradlin, the guitarist, wrote that chord progression. He had the song in a working format. And Slash was not loving it. Slash thought it was simple. He didn't like Axl's melody and lyrics. He was like, I don't know, this is kind of crappy. And somebody said, well, we need a signature guitar lick to start the song. And so Slash started playing the intro to Sweet Child of Mine that we've all heard a million times. He was playing it as a joke. He thought, if I play something so bad that they all hate it, maybe they'll forget this song. Slash's idea of a bad part turned out to be arguably his most iconic part.
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0: It's time for Questionable Wisdom on Steve Gorman Rocks. Here's April Rose with tonight's question.
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2: All right.
1: Now, Sally got remarried about 25 years ago, and her son is jealous of her stepdaughters.
2: Oh, boy.
1: Yes. Now, Sally's kid and stepkids, they're all full grown. They're in their 40s. Yesterday, her son called her really upset, like crazy upset, because she's been spending more time with her stepdaughters than him. Now, Sally told her son that she's been hanging out with the stepkids more because they're going through a hard time and they need more support. But her son got really angry when he heard this excuse, he called it, and he actually hung up on her. Steve, what do you think she should do?
2: Oh boy, short of getting into a time machine and going back and working through some of these kinks with your son in his 40s who still needs his mama, underneath his anger, there is some sort of sadness or some loneliness or some fear. So I do think she needs to face-to-face, not on the phone, try to get together with him and just simply say, if this is true, hey, I'm here for you. What can I do? Please help me understand how I can better help you. Let him say everything he wants to say without getting too triggered yourself. Detachment is the key to working through situations with the people you're the most close to. You've got to let them say what they really want to say and not take it so personally.
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22: 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Yep, we're one of the longest running morning shows in Peoria history. And we thank you for that. Couldn't have done it without you. So let's have some fun as you prep for your work day. 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

0: Allman Brothers Band with Midnight Rider on Steve Gorman Rocks. Your semi-regular reminder that the Allman Brothers Band, they're not rock and roll, and they're not the blues, and they're not jazz, and they're not Southern rock. They're simply the Allman Brothers Band. They defy categorization.
1: I feel like that's true. You can't box them in.
0: Nah, man. Nobody backs the Allman Brothers into a corner. Hey, tomorrow's Friday night, and we are going to have a great show for you. 5 hours of awesome music. We will kick it off same time, same station. You know the drill. Hope you can join us. See you then.
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14: 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Mornings here, 5 till 9 on 95.5 GLO. Thank you, Peoria, for making us one of the most listened to shows in Peoria radio history. We were first heard here in the River City in the 1990s, and we're still at it. Join Christy Lee, Chick McGee, Josh, Willie G., and myself, Tom, as you launch your day. It's the Bob and Tom Show. We'll talk to you in the morning right here on 95.5 GLO. And thanks again.
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Zeppelin? 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
5: 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Yep, we're one of the longest running morning shows in Peoria history. And we thank you for that. Couldn't have done it without you. 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
12: Rumors spreading around in that Texas town. 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

0: Hey, what's up? 95.5 GLO, Peoria Classic Rockers. 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Did you know that we have a home in your pocket? No, seriously.
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1: Authorities in California have arrested a man suspected of setting a toilet paper warehouse on fire.
2: Oh!
3: An employee got pissed, torched the warehouse. Set all that cottonelle ablaze due to his ire.
4: It's a Mellencamp B-side, I don't
2: know. Yeah.
3: Can't get a raise, but you can't get a rest, maybe. Yeah, you don't know it? Toilet paper on fire. Are you on board now?
2: Yeah, we're with you.
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4: it. I ruined it.
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1: 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Yep, we're one of the longest running morning shows in Peoria history. And we thank you for that. Couldn't have done it without you. So let's have some fun as you prep for your work day. 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

Jagger struts, David Lee leg kicks, Robert Plant wails. 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

0: Pano. Doing sports on the radio has always been my job. I've never wanted a man until I noticed Bob. When we're close, I start to perspire. His little buns set my loins on fire. And I dream about the day he'll say, "Chick, let's get undressed." Name and address withheld upon request.
1: I will put my fake throat clearing up against anybody's. Hello. It's time. From the O'Reilly Auto Parts Studios, it's the Bob and Tom Show. Christy Lee at the news desk.
2: Hi.
1: There's Pat Godwin.
3: Hello, Chick.
1: Willie Griswold's here.
4: Good morning.
1: There's Josh Arnold.
5: Hi.
1: Ace Cosby.
6: Hello.
1: Hello, Tom.
7: Hello, Chick McGee. Harumph, harumph.
1: Harumph, harumph.
7: Harumph.
1: Need a harumph out of you. Here we go, here we go.
7: Sports bulletin.
1: Matt Bronger in today. Fine, funny guy.
7: Game last night, Australia.
1: Yeah.
7: Technically, it was what, Thursday, Tuesday?
1: When Friday
7: was
1: morning.
7: Yeah,
1: 10:30 the next day.
7: What happened?
1: 14 hours ahead. Rams were beaten like a drum. The San Francisco 49ers rout the Rams. It says right here, 27-7. I have never seen more prognosticators and fellows who know what they are talking about. Say the Rams are penciling them in right now as Super Bowl champions and this and that and the other. And it did not turn out that way. We'll see what happens the rest of the season. But Stafford was stiff, and Myles Garrett has admitted that his knee is hurt more than he was letting on, and he was a non-factor last night.
7: Aha! Uh-huh.
1: And Aaron Donald did he make the trip? He wasn't even in Australia. So
3: well, and the Niners flew in a week early to get acclimated. And
1: this will be what comes out.
3: The Rams landed and went straight to the practice facility. Right. I mean, if they would have gotten a coffee at the airport, they would have missed the game. They got there right before it started.
1: And I guess the Australian fans booed the Rams because they weren't hanging out in the country to say hi to everybody for like a week. And they took it personal. Okay. You know those Aussies.
3: Can I express a mild annoyance from the game last night?
1: Go right ahead.
3: Did you watch the Netflix broadcast?
1: I did not.
3: Okay, so you know when there's a city that's pronounced kind of funny, like Toronto is Toronto, like little secrets about, and people kind of judge you for it. Melbourne, Australia, I guess it's Melbourne.
2: Melbourne.
3: Mm-hmm. That's the way you say it, more like Melbourne. And someone must have ran it into these broadcasters. Welcome to Melbourne. Melbourne, Melbourne, Melbourne. Oh. I never heard it pronounced correctly. Melbourne, and then Melbourne, all Melbourne. Of a sudden, it was just over my head. Hmm. Melbourne.
7: Yeah, but that's only for the locals. We got to say Melbourne. The same way we say Paris, not Paris, right?
1: Well, you guys, it goes both ways. You hit me over the head with Quebec every now and then.
4: Well, I don't like that.
7: That's because Quebec is correct.
1: Well, then Quebec. Paris is Quebec. Or Quebec. Then Paris is correct.
7: Paris is not Quebec.
2: Quebec. Why isn't it the Rio Grande?
1: What about the Rio America?
2: It's Rio Grande everywhere. Even down there. I lived in Albuquerque. They called it the Rio Grande.
4: Albuquerque.
2: It's Rio Grande. Spelled that way.
4: Whatever.
7: Yeah. Why do they call it Lake Americano?
1: That's my favorite drink at Starbucks, Lake Americano. What is in the Americano?
7: Made with water from Lake Huron, funny enough. It's a confusing world. That lady that came out with the sticks and stuff at the beginning, yikes.
3: What are you talking? What could you be talking about? Because I missed parts of the broadcast. The sticks.
7: They had some... I don't know.
1: I think it was some.
3: Oh, I got it.
2: Was it Aboriginal?
3: Some land acknowledgement. Uh-huh. Oh, my gosh.
2: Aboriginal.
7: Am I the only one who...
3: You're such a jerk.
7: No, but I have a complaint about this.
1: That's okay, Tom. Continue, please. Go ahead, Tom.
7: And Chick McGee will back me up on this.
1: Well, maybe I will. I don't know.
7: It's, for example, the Renaissance Fair thing. What always gives them away, Chick?
1: Most of them were Air Force Ones.
7: Yeah. Jeez. So... if you're going to get up there and talk about the indigenous people 400 years ago, don't be wearing a pair of Foster Grants, okay?
1: Oh.
7: The glasses always throw me.
1: They might have some sort of technology that brought them sunglasses back then.
7: Well, they were just glasses. It just always throws me. I don't know.
3: It was when I was watching the game, and they did the land acknowledgement prior to it, before the national anthem. I looked at my buddy, and I go, oh, my gosh. my dad's going to hate this. Just knew it immediately.
1: Yeah, I don't know who sang the our national anthem, but it was...
3: They were great.
1: I didn't think it was very good at all.
3: Oh, the kids with the guitars?
1: I didn't like that at all.
3: I thought it was cool, man.
1: I muted. I muted it. I couldn't hear it.
7: Well, in any event, a 49ers win. So, speaking of football,
1: we got
7: our Bob and Tom Pigskin Pick'em competition up and running. 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And it's real simple. You just pick the winners. Don't worry about the spread. Have some fun. And you can do that whenever you want. So just go to BobandTom.com/contest to check that out while you're there. The pop-up store is officially popped up. We've got the cool new Morning Breath Club t-shirt with a secret code on it. We've got the Halloween shirt. We've got the Bob and Tom University shirt, so you can look like you've been properly schooled.
3: Did you just read the Da Vinci Code or something?
7: No.
3: The last, like, four posters you've made have had secret codes in them.
7: Yes.
3: Are you getting into iconography or symbolism or...
1: He loves secrets and surprises.
7: Yeah. I like secrets.
1: He likes making posters.
7: You can be part of the secret. Of the Morning Breath Club, which has been a secret society for a long time.
1: The best part of starting a club is keeping some people out.
7: Exactly.
1: Right? That's right.
7: Yeah,
1: exactly.
7: So it's all about exclusion.
1: That's right.
7: We are restricted. Restricted to the witty.
2: Is that it?
7: And the fun.
1: What the hell am I doing here?
7: And we have a lot of letters that will be endorsing that exact thing. Looking forward to a big weekend. The National Football League has the real start. This week.
1: Sunday for me, the purest.
7: Sunday.
2: That's what my husband said last night.
1: Right.
2: He's right on your side, Chief.
1: Exactly right.
7: Yeah. There are no more primetime games this weekend, right?
1: No, Sunday night. I think.
7: Are they done?
1: Yeah, Sunday night football, yeah.
7: A Wednesday and a Thursday really throws me off.
3: Yeah, I hated it.
2: I didn't watch it. Chose not to.
1: I don't think they had the meeting for the TV contract. And, well, we have to consider how this is going to affect Tom.
2: Yeah.
1: They should.
7: Yeah,
1: I know.
7: They should have. They made a mistake.
3: It sucked because Tuesday felt like Monday, and then Friday.
2: Right.
3: Thursday felt like Friday.
2: Yeah.
3: I don't know where I am right now.
7: And
3: man.
7: Did you hear? Well, who was the guy?
1: Giants hosting the Cowboys on NBC on Sunday night.
7: Shanahan did a funny speech about that. They didn't know what day of the week it was.
3: And yeah.
7: They were all confused because they were. This is the future of the NFL. Their goal is going to be Monday night football, Wednesday, Thursday. They're going to try to have it every night.
1: Sure.
7: Because of primetime numbers.
3: I'm going to complain about it. That said, I'll watch.
7: That's true. And they know that. And that's why they're getting all of the advertising and all of the money. Now, coming up in the world of sports, what else have you got over there?
1: Myles Garrett, we talked about that. Let's see. San Francisco routes the Rams last night. Looks like Sam Darnold's hip injury appears to be muscle related. He might be back for next week's Seahawks game, or maybe not. And I'm just going to have this for the world record. There's one word. Frog.
2: Frog?
7: Frog.
3: Talking frogs?
1: Don't ask. Don't even.
2: Yeah. Okay.
1: Here we go.
7: I think there's something controversial about this.
1: Is that right?
7: Yeah. We'll,
1: okay.
7: We'll find out. By the way, doesn't Myles Garrett sound like he should be a sheriff somewhere?
2: Yeah.
3: Myles Garrett.
1: Levi Garrett. Isn't that a tobacco or something?
7: Myles Garrett. Sheriff.
4: There's Pat Garrett.
7: And Billy the Kid.
4: Mm-hmm.
7: That's right. I forgot about
1: that. They go
7: that.
1: Together.
7: Very
1: like
7: good.
1: Peas and carrots.
7: Christy Lee goes together.
2: With what?
7: With her Hyundai. Tell me more.
2: I don't have a Hyundai. I don't know what to tell you.
1: Huh.
2: You can just read it if you'd like.

0: It was too low for me, so I had to lower the seat.
1: That's my chair.
0: I had, if you get up, I'll fix it. But I
2: doesn't
0: had to lower
2: it look like he's at the kitchen?
1: You leave someone's space.
3: I know this is radio, but the last time Pat was invited to my house for Thanksgiving, we did make him sit at the kids' table.
1: And I broke it.
3: God, is that funny.
2: I'm sorry. We'll fix that at the break.
0: You're shorter than I am, so I had to make the chair shorter.
3: Okay, Pat, so when we come back, what would you like to sing about?
4: You do look like you're about 5'2 from the time.
1: I couldn't figure out what was wrong. I thought maybe I was having just a bad day.
4: 5'2", 5'3".
3: Is there a way we can get this on camera and make him look like he's a midget, frankly?
1: What the hell is wrong?
4: I don't think we should say that word, but yeah. That's what he looks like.
5: Willie Griswold. Tiny guy today.
3: I'm bringing that word back. I like it.
4: Come on. Okay. You hear that, everybody? It's okay to say midget. Okay, go ahead.
6: Any other words you'd like to?
2: No. No, let's finish this.
4: Have I got a word for
3: it? Jip. I like the word jip. It was a jip. I'm sorry.
0: I didn't know that was a...
5: You're not sorry.
4: Gypsy.
2: I didn't know it was bad either until I sat in here.
3: I thought it was spelled J-I-P.
2: Me too. Yeah.
4: But gypsy women, hot, right? Dark,
6: yes.
4: Dark hair. Yeah, the huge hoops.
6: Peripatetic is what they prefer now.
3: Really?
6: Yeah.
3: What, does they have a disease?
6: No, it just means one who wanders and walks.
2: Peripatetic?
3: Peripatetic to me sounds like you've got itchy bowels.
4: Like David Carradine. He walks the earth.
6: Yeah, he was a peripatetic. Yeah,
4: damn right he was.
3: Okay, now, on a serious note,
2: we'll have those stories and more coming up. 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
3: Thanks very much, Christy Lee. 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
1: Hello, everyone. 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
7: Hi, Pat. 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Good to see you, Pat.
3: 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Are you in a high chair?
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1: 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Yep, we're one of the longest running morning shows in Peoria history. And we thank you for that. 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

0: 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We're in the O'Reilly Auto Parts studios.
1: See what I did there?
0: You did that on purpose. Wow, right. There's Christy Lee.
2: Hi.
0: She's at the news desk. There's Pat Godwin.
3: Hey, chick.
0: Hey there, Pat. There's Willie Griswold.
4: It's good to see you guys.
0: Yes. Man. There's Josh Arnold.
5: Hello.
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0: Yes, sir.
1: Thank you. I've got another letter involving something obscure, which is pretty much what we do on the show.
0: No, what you do, breads and butters. Go ahead.
1: We were camping in Itasca State Park in northern Minnesota.
0: Oh, beautiful country.
1: At the start of the Mississippi River, you can walk across the river there knee-deep.
3: Cool.
1: This is cool. He goes, I always listen to local radio stations when I'm camping, no matter how crappy the music might be. This particular time, it was especially crappy.
0: Uh-oh.
1: We were sitting around the fire at midnight, then all of a sudden, we heard the national anthem, and the station signed off until 6 a.m., I was quite surprised. Have a great day. Dan in Minnesota. Yeah, Chick and I both worked for stations that used to sign off.
2: I did, too. Absolutely.
6: We have completed our broadcast day.
2: Don't you remember the story that I told when I was early in my broadcast career? I don't even think I had my license yet, my driver's license. I signed off 2 hours early because I wanted to meet my friends, so my friends picked me up.
1: Ooh.
2: And the owner of the station happened to be about, I don't know, 10 minutes away, and it did not go well. That's illegal, by the way.
0: I remember I was on a streak going to a party like every now and then, and somebody would look at me. I go, hey, what do you do? Or, you know, start, and they go, oh, I heard it was a great party, so I quit my job to be here.
2: Yeah, yeah.
0: It was just like three or four parties in a row. People are,
2: I got in a lot of trouble.
0: Who are these people to quit their jobs to go to a party?
2: Yeah.
1: Well, sometimes you have to make certain sacrifices to get to the party.
5: Didn't comedian Jeff Bodart quit his job to be on this show?
0: Yes, he certainly did.
1: That's right. And look, and now he's on a ship somewhere.
5: Oh, he's doing fine.
1: He's at sea, living the life.
0: He's a land baron. Yeah.
1: I think that the comedian friends of ours who do the most cruise ships, Ralph Harris, I don't think is allowed to set foot on land anymore.
2: His knees always wobble. No matter where he is.
1: Yeah, Ralph is, if you ever get a chance, if you're on any of the cruises and you see Ralph's there, his act is great. I mean, he has a piece he does at the end that's kind of serious that is as great a closer. It's really moving. We have to get Ralph back in here if we can get him off the boats.
2: There you go.
1: He's on them all the time. Speaking of sacrificing to see shows, I always love this. This was actual audio taken from the campground near where the Grateful Dead back in the day were playing live at the famous Deer Creek Music Center. Here it is.
7: Well, you talk about losing things. I actually lost a car on tour one time.
8: How did this happen?
7: Well, I guess I was having so much fun at one show that I forgot I had my own car. And about three shows down the road, these friends of mine asked me, hey, Raj, where's your car? Because I got my jacket in your car. And I said, I did have a car, didn't I? So it's probably sitting wherever it was that I abandoned it. But I was having a lot of fun, and cars a small sacrifice if I get into shows.
1: There you go.
5: Well, you're a loser, and now you've
1: got to have your
5: left
1: priorities.
5: A rotting, rusting car.
2: That's
0: exactly.
5: Thanks for all you contribute to society.
8: I'm glad that he didn't drive that night.
0: You filthy hippie.
5: Yeah. My God.
1: I really can't be critical because I mean, I do dumb stuff like I'll forget where I parked.
2: Yeah, but you haven't left a car.
0: Oh, I've left a car.
7: Yesterday?
5: Oh, well, you did it knowingly.
0: Yes, exactly right. Oh. I knew I had my wits about me.
7: Yesterday, me and my dad at Finley got dinner. We were parked. We walked to my car. And he goes, okay, I got to find my car. And he goes, all right, Finley, where did I park, sweetheart? And I just looked at her like, oh, man, I know this. I know this game. She's like, Daddy, come on, this way. And just walked him over. And I was like, dude, things never change, man. There's always a little kid yelling at Tom about where he parked.
1: This is another reason we should have.
2: Is that why you keep having kids, so you don't get lost?
1: This is why I like the days when cars had antennas, because you could put. Do you remember
2: those? Oh, yeah, those little
0: antenna
2: balls. I know,
0: the spirit of 76.
2: Yes.
1: Do you remember?
0: A little orange ball.
1: We keep going back in time. We had yellow balls. They were a little bigger than golf balls that had the station logo on them.
0: Yeah. Mm-hmm.
1: And you could stick them on the antenna.
2: Yeah, antenna balls. They were very popular.
0: I bet at
5: and
0: the
5: Jack
0: time,
5: in the Box almost revolutionized those.
0: Yeah. When, I bet they were like $9 a ball at that time to manufacture those, probably. It was impossible to do.
5: Oh, right. Yeah.
1: How about the guy that used to have that gig? Well, I made my fortune in antenna balls, then the bottom fell out of the market.
2: Yeah, I got rid of antennas.
0: Then I switched
2: now
0: over
2: what?
0: To personal pens.
5: Remember my grandpa's car? When he started the car, the antenna would go up, and when he turned it off, it would go down.
0: Oh, that
5: I thought it was the fanciest thing I'd ever seen.
0: That's a nice car. Yeah.
1: Three is the number you're looking for. That's how many new antennas I had to get for that Volvo station wagon I had, because every time I'd go to the car wash, I'd forget to hit the button to put it down, and zip.
3: Oh!
1: There goes the radio.
3: Wait, I was going to tell a story, and then you saying that, and I realized that I'm part of your story. Me and my brothers used to play a game with the antenna ball, where you take it, and then you flick the antenna back, and then you see how far it goes.
2: Mm.
3: And it would break all the time.
0: Oh, yeah.
3: We just try to be like, oh, I think we fixed it. Oh, I guess we did break those. Sorry, man. That was us.
1: Oh, well, there we go.
2: There we go.
3: It was a fun game. Think like the field goal hand
2: sure,
3: game.
2: Sure, yeah.
3: You try to get to go far across the garage. It's a good time.
1: Now, there are no antennas anymore, right?
5: My car has an antenna.
2: My car has an antenna.
5: Are. Yeah.
0: Well, they are, but they're shaped different.
5: Yeah. Mine's a full.
0: Is it a
5: hood?
0: Straight up down? Huh?
5: Mm-hmm.
0: Son of a
5: really?
0: Guy.
2: Does it stay up all the time?
5: Yeah.
0: You know what?
3: Nice.
0: After the show, can I get a picture of that next?
5: Heck
0: to
5: yeah, man.
0: I would like. To
1: so,
0: see
1: if
0: that.
1: You go to the car wash, do you have to?
5: It's bent a little bit.
1: Really? That's cool.
0: Son of a gun!
1: I did not know that.
5: Yeah.
1: Oh, and then you got a cool car.
0: And I think they unscrew and everything, right? If you want to do that or something, maybe?
5: I
0: don't know.
2: I had a car where it unscrewed. You had to take it off every time you went to the car wash.
1: Yeah. Guy across the street from me, when I was a kid, had a gigantic antenna on his car. I don't know if it was a short wave or what.
0: Ham radio operators.
1: It was in the front of the car, then it bent up and went all the way to the back.
2: I remember those.
5: Man, those were always hilarious.
1: Yes. I was always wondering what he was doing.
0: The big whip antennas.
2: Yeah.
1: And then a guy down the street was a sales guy, and he had a car phone in the 60s, and he had this very odd antenna on the top of his trunk. And those were the days, I think you had to go mobile operator, and it cost you a couple bucks a minute or something. In any event, thanks for the letter, Dan, in Minnesota. Yeah, some stations do have to sign off.
2: Yeah, they do.
1: And the one where
2: daytime AMers is what
1: I was working for a daytime AMer, and we had a gigantic, we called it the Frankenstein switch. We had just like in the movie, we had this gigantic switch. The handle was
2: on the transmitter,
1: about a third the size of a baseball bat. I'm not kidding. And then it went into this big fork thing, and you'd grab it and go,
2: yeah,
1: and it would spark. It was great. And every time we do it, we thought we were about to energize the Frankenstein monster.
0: You were an adult when you did that, though, right? Talking like that?
1: Oh, I would. If
0: you were scared, you were to bring the Frankenstein monster to life.
1: In fact, that would be cool. We should do a video of turning on our show with the Frankenstein monster and grabbing one of those switches. I'll get on that. That may take a while.
5: Is there one in this building?
2: Poor
5: That'd
2: Noah.
5: Be awesome.
2: In the back.
5: So. Although, don't tell me. I'll play with it.
0: Yeah,
5: I'll ruin things.
1: Yeah. There is a bunch of super dangerous electronic stuff back there.
2: It buzzes and stuff back there if you go back there.
1: There's a couple trap doors. You open them and reach down there. You're dead. It'll kill you.
5: Yeah, they don't like
1: is it the amperage that kills you or the wattage? I forget.
0: The amps.
1: I'll ask Dan. It'll kill you. We'll get Eddie on that. You got a letter over there?
0: Dear Bob and Tom Show, good morning, all. Yesterday I was watching, and Josh had a centipede on his head.
2: Mm-hmm.
5: Wow. Yeah.
0: We got it on video, and we all were wigged out, and especially Tom got the creep.
2: Yeah, it was awful.
3: Are you okay?
0: This is from...
5: It was a bummer, but it was fine.
0: It was amazing. You're getting over it.
5: Yeah.
0: You're doing some work, some shadow work.
3: Glad you got therapy this afternoon, dude.
0: This is from Diane. I found a frog on my head when I went to take my hair clip out.
3: Oh, funny. Very funny.
0: Diane continues. He had to be there for two to 4 hours. Creepy, exclamation point. He's now living in my flower pot.
5: Well, that's sweet.
0: Still trying to come up with a name for this frog. Any help is appreciated.
1: Michigan J.
0: Well, thank you, Diane.
3: Michigan J.
2: That's already been used.
3: Harry's right there.
5: Is there, Harry?
3: Why did I assume a frog was a girl, though? I was going to say Harry doesn't work because a frog's a girl.
1: Harriet.
3: But frogs aren't all girls.
0: Yeah,
2: no,
0: they're all
2: not.
0: Yeah, they, what do they do? Have babies?
2: Where do tree frogs go during the day? They don't make any noise. I don't understand.
3: They go to work. They call again.
0: Bushes.
2: They spend all day or all night making noise.
1: By the way, we have a huge frog news story coming up. Willie, did you see the story?
3: Wait, it's Double Frog Day?
1: Yes.
3: Well, don't get too excited. We have to sit in this frog story first.
0: I don't care for frogs. don't care for them.
5: Oh, they bother you?
2: Oh, I love them.
0: They bug me.
1: I am a big fan.
2: I'm a big fan.
1: Do you remember the story? It was 2 or 3 weeks ago. I want to say it was either in Arkansas or Texas. I think it was Arkansas. They were doing double sessions for football.
0: Two days?
1: And the kid, remember this? And the kid took his helmet off.
0: And there was a
2: snake in it.
1: Poisonous snake in his helmet. It had been...
5: Venomous,
1: What's the difference?
5: The difference is the snake doesn't have poison. It has venom.
1: Okay, thank you very much.
5: You're very welcome, yeah.
1: Thank you very much. How long was it?
5: It was embarrassing, and so I just wanted to... I just wanted to make sure.
0: You just can't let that go because people are going to think we're stupid.
5: Right, right. I'm doing him a favor.
3: So people assume you speak for all of us, and you're going to make us sound
0: You know
3: stupid.
0: How they got the snake out of the helmet? They put it in this big tub of ice water, and the snake tried to get... And they
1: That's true. That really is... That really is what happened.
2: I'm
0: telling you, if you haven't seen Monsters of God on HBO, it's a 5-part documentary about the seamy underbelly of reptile dealers. It's unbelievable.
5: I'll watch it.
2: It's
0: crazy.
1: I'm terrified of all those things.
0: My gosh, it's great. How much would you pay for an albino boa constrictor?
2: They're cool, though.
0: $30,000. How about that?
3: Can I do payments on it, or is it just...
0: No.
5: I held one for a photo in Singapore once. Right. Like you could pay the guy $5. You could hold it around your shoulder, and he'd give you a Polaroid.
0: Yeah.
5: If I had known it was $30,000, I would have ran off.
1: And I'm sure I'm sure he's fully licensed. One or two customers a year is killed by that thing.
0: Absolutely.
2: Kill him.
1: I'm terrified. Sometimes I wish I did have a camera on me at all times.
0: You got your phone. Okay.
1: Photographing me. I was walking.
0: Are you insane?
3: I want to see how good I look walking back to the car.
1: No, I want to see how stupid I looked. I'm walking all three dogs, including the new puppy.
0: And you light on your head?
1: And I did this morning,
0: Okay.
1: But this was during the day.
0: That's how I see you when you walk the dog.
1: And I'm in my driveway. Just as I get to the garage, I feel something weird in my shirt. And I kind of jumping around. The next thing I know, I get stung by a bee. I drop all three leashes, and I'm doing the you're being stung by a bee dance.
5: Sure.
1: Screaming, what the hell's going on? Throwing off my hat, throwing off my shirt.
3: You didn't play it cool. That's so unlike you.
1: Yeah, I did not play it cool. I didn't know what it was at first. Thought it was a spider in my shirt or something. Then the bee flew off. So, yeah, we all need to be photographed at all times.
3: I had a U nightmare. When I was in Canada, I had my bathing suit just draped over, the dock, trying to dry it off or whatever. And then I put it on later, and there was, something kind of going on, but I didn't mind it, and I sat down. And then I got, a real pain, pulled out, a spider bit me. It was hanging out in the webbing inside. And I had a big welt on my butt. It was funny. It was my cousins. We were all looking at it and stuff. Good time.
1: That could have been bad. Could have been a genitalia thing.
0: Oh, yeah.
5: Oh, right on the sack.
1: Oh, yeah. Then you got to go to the nurse and explain it.
5: Yeah, boy, it's
1: ma'am, I'm sorry, but you're going to have to grab these.
5: You suck out the poison.
1: It's not poison, Josh. It's venom.
5: That was one of the greatest things to talk about. That was so good.
3: I stepped on his laughter at your show for that.
5: But Tom, that was so great.
3: Dude, when you hang out, you can be a good time, man. Okay, you can be a really good time.
0: See?
3: You got to chill, man. You got water's warm. Come hang out.
1: What's coming up in the world of sports?
2: I got a letter.
0: There you go.
1: Oh, sorry.
2: Mr. Slim Shirley, you're going to love this one, Tom.
0: So much for paying attention.
3: Shirley, you'll love this letter.
2: In regards to the condiments not being on tables anymore, I 100% approve. I was in the Cincinnati area eating at a restaurant, looked up at the table next to us, dad and his two young sons, and the youngest was licking the top of the salt grinder.
0: Oh,
3: I get it, dude. It's forbidden. They don't want you to do it, but it's a fun time.
2: And now you know why they don't do it.
1: Well, that's gross.
2: Yeah. that's, thank you, Cheryl.
1: I was just, this is, Willie, I'm not sure if you're aware of this, but I'm starting a new campaign because I like the sweetener known as Equal.
3: That's shocking. You don't like anything Equal. Historically, your quality is one of your least favorite things.
1: Equals the blue stuff in the blue packets.
0: Yeah, walk me through that. Yeah.
1: And I like Splenda also. That's in the yellow packets. But most of the coffee places now only have Splenda, or they have sugar, or they have, what's the sweetener, the yellow, the pink stuff.
0: Sweet and low,
1: which I hate. And then they have the tree-hugging, whatever that's called.
4: Stevia.
1: But for some reason, Equal seems to be being phased out, and I want to start something, I call it the Equal Rights Amendment, that would require places
2: I'm
1: to have
2: my
1: equal.
2: Head too.
3: I know you thought of a fun pun, but this is you've got to take it easy with this stuff, man.
0: My favorite part of that is,
3: look at the way you look. You got to take.
0: He said Equal Rights Amendment, expecting a giant laugh.
1: No, there's nothing funny about this.
0: No, no.
1: I want my equal.
2: You know that's never.
1: And by the way, now I get it in quantity. Thank you.
0: Thank you. Thank you very much. For those of you who worried, thank you. Thank you very much.
3: He wanted us to thank him.
0: I'm taken care of.
3: You want to say you're welcome.
1: Now, I'll be at my house with my equal, enjoying a nice cup of iced tea. And what will I be protecting myself from?
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1: Thank you very much, SimpliSafe. And we do use it here. And we started, Chick started using it way before they became a client.
0: That's right.
1: It's great stuff. Thank you very much. Mm-hmm. Coming up, comedian Matt Bronner will be joining us. Also, Willie G on the road tonight with Derek Stroop in Detroit at the Royal Oak Music Theater. Ticket information, Willie, can they get that?
3: Yeah, go to my Instagram. It's at willie.griswold. There will be a ticket link in my Instagram story.
1: Okay, so if you're in Detroit, go check out, that'll be a killer show with Derek and Willie and more. 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
9: 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This is Tom from the Bob and Tom Show. Mornings here, 5 till 9 on 95.5 GLO. Thank you, Peoria, for making us one of the most listened to shows in Peoria radio history. 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It's the Bob and Tom Show. 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And thanks again.
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1: Okay.
0: Tom is taking the horizontal pictures of all the videos or something.
1: Are
0: right
1: you taking
0: now?
1: Pictures of your screen?
0: What are you doing?
2: Yeah.
0: Okay.
1: You know you can screenshot that.
3: That was out of Volvo.
0: You know, the amazing amount of information he doesn't know about the iPhone and computers in general.
1: Yeah, I know.
0: Would stagger. Did I say hi, Pat Godwin?
3: Not yet.
0: Hi, Pat.
3: Hey, chick.
0: There's Willie Griswold.
2: Hey, what's up, dude?
0: There's Josh Arnold.
4: Listen to that.
0: Oh, yeah. They're getting it, aren't they?
4: Yeah.
0: Yeah.
4: That's some 80s.
0: That's Harold Faltermeyer Jr.
4: Yes, I like it.
0: There's Ace Cosby.
5: Hello.
0: I'm Chick. Hello, Tom.
2: We neglected to talk yesterday about the Apple...
1: Duo iPhone, I have that.
2: Press conference and all that new Apple stuff.
0: I'm ashamed to admit it, but I can't wait.
1: Are you getting a Duo?
0: I can't wait till I get my hands on the Duo. I don't know what it is.
2: I don't want one, but go ahead.
1: Apple unveiled its latest generation of iPhones, including the widely anticipated foldable version called the Duo.
4: I haven't said I can't wait to get my hands on the Duo since I saw that Doubleman ad.
0: Oh, the twins.
1: The company's new CEO, John Ternus, who took over from Tim Cook.
0: He's never nervous.
1: Introduced the latest lineup at the Steve Jobs Theater. The Duo opens to a 7.6-inch display, 80% larger than the iPhone 18 Pro.
0: That's almost twice.
1: It will let people use an Apple Pencil on the phone.
2: So what this is.
1: A capability previously reserved to iPad users.
0: I don't care for the Apple Pencil.
1: No, you'll lose it, right?
4: I saw a headline that said Apple is essentially going to the Palm Pilot.
0: Yeah.
1: Yeah.
2: It's what this is. It's a folding iPad.
0: Uh-oh.
2: What it is.
0: Here we go.
2: It's like the mini iPad that folds.
1: Starting price of $1,999.
0: There should be a caveat to the following information. Tom doesn't want one.
1: No, so he doesn't.
2: Ahead. Okay.
1: Why don't you want one?
2: I don't want the pencil, and it's designed primarily for gamers, and I'm not a gamer.
6: I have a feeling you're going to have to buy three. I have a feeling they're going to be in your
1: $2,000
6: house. Bucks I've got a feeling you're going to be, some now little girls are going to be yelling at you.
0: The 2 terabytes, $2,700.
2: The iPhone 18, which will be, actually it's the first iteration where it'll apparently the case will be the same size as the 17.
0: Do you remember when we were kids they had x-ray specs in the back of comic books?
2: Of course.
1: Yeah. Sure.
0: The new camera on the 18, they're available. You can take an x-ray, x-ray pictures.
2: Yeah, yeah.
0: Yes.
2: They say
0: cameras are that good. Yes.
2: The only significant improvement, they say.
0: Yep.
2: The only significant improvement, according to my reading, is the camera on the 18 versus the 17.
1: So you're going to get an 18.
2: Yeah. Gotta have a good camera.
1: So you can add to your 65,000 pictures.
2: That's right.
0: I support you and you're 18. Why can't you support me?
1: I want you to get one because I want to see one in person.
2: I don't want the folding one. There's all kinds of other problems with it.
1: Well, first of all, you couldn't get a case for it.
0: You know what, though?
1: How are you going to put a case on that?
0: This is how he affects us. When it came out, I thought, oh, that's really cool. I can't. Uh-huh. Wait a minute. Somebody, Tom. Never get the first year of something new. Mm-hmm. You're just asking for trouble.
2: Yeah, get the first year of a car, get back to me.
0: There you go.
2: I mean, I've done that.
6: First things are okay. Sam turned out just fine.
2: Yeah.
6: I mean, he's doing great.
2: Okay, very good.
6: The thing that I don't get about the iPhone thing, I feel like everybody, the whole world is like an airport. We're all waiting for a flight now. Like, I feel like people aren't going to be present with the iPhone Duo in their hands all the time.
1: They're not present now, Willie.
0: Yeah.
1: It's awful.
0: We lost that war.
1: Yeah.
0: Everybody's not here.
1: You think your generation will go back?
6: First, you guys also embraced this. Everyone's getting mad at us for it. You guys love it.
4: No, I was just going to say.
0: Yeah. Absolutely.
4: No. So a couple of the...
1: No, I agree. I'm addicted to Instagram. I'll say it.
0: I was thinking the other day, do you think, we know that kids don't want to, they don't really are motivated to get driver's license like the way we were. Do you think people cruise, like, from point A to point to go around the Burger Chef,
1: yeah.
0: And go out to the fairgrounds. And
2: I hope so. Oaks.
0: I bet they. No.
4: In some towns they do.
1: Little towns, probably.
4: Smaller,
1: like,
4: and
1: little
4: it's so great to see.
0: Yeah.
1: That's what I spent my summers
4: doing. Gosh darn it, that was so fun cruising.
1: Yes, absolutely.
3: It was, yeah.
2: Right. And then you did your...
1: And you go down to somebody, like a neighboring neighborhood, like you normally go to see new people.
2: Beat up some greasers.
0: That's right. And then you break into a store and rob the register and plant fake out.
1: West Siders went South Side.
0: Those were the days.
2: It'll be interesting to see if... I'm wondering if this folding iPhone will take off. It's extremely expensive. 2% of the market is currently folding phones.
0: I'd like to see some stats on that other than the Griswold Institute.
1: The Samsung one is really cool. Have you seen that?
2: Very few people buy it. So we'll see. I think it's pointless.
5: Well, I tell you this, I ain't worried about buying it. I'll just rent it. I can rent till the cows come home.
7: Well, yes, you can.
5: Yeah, and damn right. And it's just like it's mine.
2: It's not available yet, right?
0: You can't pre-order until like October 16th for the Duo. Like I think next week is for the your 18. I guess.
2: Okay, all right.
4: Mm-hmm. What do I have? We'll see. I'm good for another 10 years. Well, until they start pumping in the stuff that makes.
0: Oh yeah,
3: it's all slow.
1: Well, my battery's starting to slow down.
3: Mine too. Yeah.
6: You can get your battery replaced.
4: It's not just the battery; they also make it less functional for you.
3: That's
0: true.
4: It was proven.
2: Digital planned obsolescence, isn't that the term?
4: Yeah.
1: Yeah, I have a 15. I'm probably due for an upgrade.
4: Monsters.
6: Wait, by the way, that was not me being like devil's advocate. Oh no, Josh. Yeah, I think they're evil losers. No, I'm completely with you.
0: I don't think Willie meant that. They're
1: no, he didn't, evil. Apple. We love you.
0: They're amazing.
4: Heck, you're already on the protected scrolls.
0: Oh, my God.
6: Okay. No, it's when I was 14, they got me with GarageBand. I was like, oh, cool. I can make music in my bedroom. This is awesome. And now I'm like, you've ruined my life. Get out of here. I hate all of you. I can't. I hate the phone, man.
2: No, do we have any more letters over there, Chick?
0: Dear Bob and Tom Show. Hey, Chick, I saw a raccoon on my way to work today.
6: Whoa, cool. Whoa.
0: Thank you, Adam.
1: Dead or alive.
0: He's in Defiance, Ohio.
4: I think Adam's alive. He wrote the letter.
0: Adam is alive. No mention alive or dead on the raccoon.
1: Gotcha.
4: On his deathbed, I saw a raccoon.
0: And this again, Tom, you know the pop-up store. Is the pop-up store up?
2: 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We got the Morning Breath Club shirt, the camo hoodie, the Halloween shirt, and the Bob and Tom University shirt. We've even got trousers and...
0: Or sweatpants and joggers and flannel.
1: I think it ends this weekend, so don't...
2: Uh-oh, hurry up.
1: I think.
0: But you know what people are clamoring
1: does
0: for?
1: On the 13th.
0: They want this as a ringtone.
5: Calm down, bitch!
0: That's right.
4: we could charge $50 at this point.
0: Absolutely.
4: Yeah. The demand.
0: We get 100 emails every day. Well, I just downloaded that onto my phone at home. Yeah. Oh, let's be quiet so maybe you can isolate it and
2: tell
0: record.
2: People, here it comes.
0: Here it comes.
5: Calm down, bitch.
0: Well, don't do that.
6: You ruined it.
2: Oh, sorry. Go ahead.
4: It is so funny, too. Not only he's laughing at something he's heard a lot, but it's also him.
6: Yeah.
0: I'm surprised he doesn't go, oh, thank you, well done there.
2: I don't recognize myself.
6: Well, and it should be a sour moment that he's embarrassed by, but he's proud of it.
4: Well, you did lose yourself in the character.
3: Absolutely. Yeah. That's why it's so funny. Yeah. It's not even your voice.
6: No, I think it's funny, and it's weird because I've only heard you say that at home. I've never heard it. It's weird hearing it with these guys around.
0: Okay, one more time. Hush, here we go.
5: Calm down, bitch.
0: Jesus.
4: We're trying to get room tone here.
6: Why are we getting we gotta sell it for $50. Are you kidding me?
0: You count me down.
2: We'll do 3, 2, 1. I won't say the one.
6: It's hard not to laugh for me.
2: Here it comes. Okay. Silence, everybody. 3, 2.
5: Calm down, bitch.
2: There you go.
3: There you go.
2: You got it.
4: All right.
0: Enjoy, my friends. Enjoy.
3: Check the gates.
4: Willie was covering his mouth.
6: It's very hard not to laugh at
3: that. I get it.
2: We have a couple more letters. 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Okay.
4: I would have no idea how to... What we just did.
0: Oh, really?
4: How to then
1: I
4: get that on my
1: me
4: phone.
1: Me either. I'm with you. I was just sitting here thinking, how are they going to do that?
2: I have no idea either.
6: I can help you guys out.
2: These are the O'Reilly Auto Parts Studios. 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
1: 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Yep, we're one of the longest-running morning shows in Peoria history, and we thank you for that. 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
5: Welcome back to the Bob and Tom Show in the O'Reilly Auto Parts Studios. Christy Lee at the news desk.
6: Oh, hi there.
5: Hey there. Ho there. There's Pat Godwin.
7: Hello, chick.
5: Hello. There's Willie Griswold.
8: Hey.
5: There's Josh Arnold.
9: Well, hello.
10: Hello.
5: There's Ace Cosby.
11: Hello.
5: Hello, indeed. I'm Chick. Got a couple of letters yet. What about you, Tom? You got a letter over there?
12: I do. This one's kind of begins in semi-obscure reference to Pat Godwin. Pat is a radio veteran of a famous station in Philadelphia, the famous WMMR.
7: Morning Zoo, yeah.
12: And it says, this guy writes, Dan from Athens, Pennsylvania, writes, "Greetings, citizens, in my best Pierre Robert voice, a reference only Pat will recognize."
7: Yeah, our afternoon guy just passed away.
12: Yeah, the great, last year, yeah. A great, famous, great DJ.
7: He was great, yeah, fantastic.
12: Pierre Robert.
10: Sorry, dude.
12: Now, this is a letter regarding my chainmail sleeves.
6: Did you bring those in?
12: I didn't bring them in, but
6: are they chainmail? Really?
12: No, they're like a heavy fabric.
10: What are you doing?
6: Haven't heard this?
10: You're just teasing us now. Are you getting into like falconing or something?
6: That'd be great.
5: You got to get a falcon.
10: Don't get a falcon. I got to get ahead of this. No, don't get a falcon. It'll take Hardaway.
12: It's the puppy is cutting up my arms with his claws. So I bought these. These sleeves are designed like if you work with knives or something in a kitchen.
10: You don't.
12: You make it harder to cut. So in any event, he goes on to say, I have a 3-hour drive to Philadelphia and back. I enjoyed the Dolly Parton interview. I listened to it both ways. So he goes, "She was a wonderful human being. Thanks for airing that." We posted that. It was an interview we had. Dolly came into our studios.
9: Exploiting her death, huh?
12: She was great. She was. We just didn't cash in. We just let people listen to it. But Josh, thank you very much. I left your glass of venom in the other room. While real quick, this one comes to us from Garrett. I was mentioning Miles Garrett earlier. That sounds like the name of a guy in an old Western.
10: Pat Garrett.
12: Yeah. This is from Garrett. He said, "Good morning, Radio Gods. I listen to you all day on Spotify. I'm a few days behind usually." He goes, this is really kind of interesting. He made something called peacock pancakes. His wife made these. You ever heard of these?
6: No, I haven't. What are they? I'm interested.
12: Well, apparently...
5: what are we, a cooking show now? What are we doing?
7: Apparently.
12: My son was freaking out. He was 6 years old. His poop turned blue, and there was blue coloring floating around the toilet.
6: Oh. What? I thought we were talking about Peacock.
8: Well, I'm sure they're getting to it. My God.
9: Goddamn, bitch.
5: Jesus.
12: Apparently, his wife had added blue food dye to the pancake mix.
5: Yeah, that'll do it.
12: And it caused his poop to turn blue.
6: Oh, that's not Peacock pancakes. I thought it was going to be fun.
12: I think it's fun. Blue pancakes? No. Okay. Sorry.
5: Blue Hawaii?
12: What do you got over there?
5: Dear Bob and Tom Show, I heard you guys talking about Piggly Wiggly grocery store.
6: Yeah.
5: There is a Piggly Wiggly located in the Bigley Avenue area of Charleston, West Virginia. That's right. It's the Bigley Piggly Wiggly.
8: No way.
5: Nothing else special about it. I just like saying Bigley Piggly Wiggly.
8: Why wouldn't
5: great.
8: You?
5: Thank
8: Why
5: you.
8: Why wouldn't you?
5: Alex in Fort Wayne, Indiana, used to live in Charleston, West Virginia. Cool. There you go. The Bigley Piggly Wiggly.
12: That's great.
5: Yeah.
12: Does that conclude our letter segment?
5: No. We got this one. Dear Bob and Tom Show, I listen to your show every morning. I hear you're talking about dogs and puppies. I wanted to introduce you to my 13-week-old German wire-haired pointer.
6: Aww. There it is.
12: Oh, look at that guy.
8: It's mangy, right?
5: This is Bo. Yeah, he might have a skin disease. Such a fun puppy, energy and very curious, loves the water and is already pointed at a grouse. Look at the grouse in the woods behind our house. That's Neil from Chetek, Wisconsin.
12: That's a beautiful dog.
5: Super sweet. Wisconsin.
12: Look at that face.
8: I know. I want to.
7: That's amazing. Yeah.
8: I want to rub his head.
5: Holy.
12: They look so wise.
6: Hunting dog.
10: Yeah.
6: They are wise.
5: They do.
8: He looks like he does never wants to go indoors again.
6: Nope.
12: And now that actually ties right into this letter. This comes to us from Moose.
8: I love that nickname.
5: How's Midge?
12: And it's perfect for him. Can I give his last name?
5: Sure.
8: Yeah, why not? He probably wants it.
12: His last name is, I want you to guess the way it's pronounced because I'm not sure. His last name is spelled O-O-S-T-E-R-H-O-U-S-E.
6: So Oosterhouse?
5: Oosterhouse.
12: I assume it's Oosterhouse.
6: Oosterhouse.
12: That's why he's Moose.
6: Okay.
12: He's Moose Oost. Right, Moose? He goes, listening to your show is a
5: well, let's be happy. He seems to be excited about that.
12: Is a learning experience. I was listening to your discussions the past couple of days regarding birds and self-flagellation.
6: Yeah.
12: There was a very interesting scientific study that people thought that, for example, if you've got a bird in captivity, they appeared to be doing a lot of masturbation.
6: Right.
12: But scientists have examined this, and they found out that birds do this in the wild.
6: So it's
12: as
6: okay.
12: Do many other animals.
6: Normal behavior.
12: A moose writes, coincidentally, after hearing all this, I realized our one-year-old Lasso Opso is apparently a 12-year-old parrot. Thank you, Moose. Apparently, the Lasso Opso's
6: a humper.
12: He's going for it a lot.
5: Nice.
12: Well, thank you very much. You can reach us, Bob and Tom, at bobandtom.com. We always love hearing from you, whatever the topic, whatever is on your mind.
5: One more letter to your Bob and Tom Show. My name is Chris, and happy Cloud Appreciation Day.
8: Oh, is that right?
5: Aww. Chris says, I looked up clouds makes you smile. If they do, you might just be a nephophile.
8: Ah.
5: That comes from the Greek word nephos, meaning cloud, and phile, meaning lover.
8: Isn't that interesting?
5: Here's a quick question. Can you distinguish a cumulus cloud from a cirrostratus?
6: I cannot.
10: I can.
5: Don't worry if you can't.
6: Okay.
5: Today is the perfect time to take a minute to finally learn which cloud is which. It's easier than you think.
12: Today's National Cloud Day?
6: I don't see that on my National
8: Cumulus
6: days.
8: Cumulus are the classic
5: Simpsons
8: credits cloud.
6: Yeah. Fluffy ones.
8: Yeah.
6: Today's National Make Your Bed Day.
10: Okay. Never.
6: All right. And National Hot Cross Bun Day, which makes no sense.
8: Pat, if you're learning violin, it makes sense.
5: Do you know Hot Cross Buns on the keyboard?
7: No, I never do it.
6: What is Hot Cross Buns is a Lent thing.
8: And but it's also that song,
12: Yeah, but I mean, why today?
6: Why today? It would be in April or March.
5: It
6: makes no sense.
10: Yeah, we used to be a society.
8: I wouldn't care about it.
6: I never liked those, by the way.
8: I've never had a hot cross bun.
6: Well, you're not Catholic then.
12: How does it differ from a regular cinnamon roll?
6: They're not cinnamony. They're kind of like, they're just not. There's not a lot going on there.
12: I've got a sales idea for the Catholic Church.
6: Yes.
12: Have they ever tried flavoring the hosts?
6: Stop.
8: Why would they ever do that? Lunatic.
6: They have gluten-free ones, though.
7: Do they really?
6: Yeah.
5: Well, that's ridiculous.
12: Do they come in a sleeve like
6: They come in a bag.
12: Pringles.
7: It's just a big bag.
6: It came in a big bag when I was involved.
12: You don't think it'd be better if they flavored them?
7: Yeah, it is.
12: Get the kids a little happier to go, hey, I'm a little.
8: Don't talk about it.
6: You're not.
5: We all know where you're going.
8: You're not qualified.
5: Just hush
8: your
5: face.
8: You're not nice.
6: Body of Christ isn't supposed to taste like peppermint.
12: Well, how do you know?
7: Well,
5: you know what?
6: Father Janko, I apologize.
5: You know what? I disagree if I could. He could have given off some sort of peppermint odor. Wait, you don't know?
8: What is, and then Samuel Jackson says, and sewer rat may taste like pumpkin pie. I don't know.
5: That better be one charming pig, I'll tell you that.
12: Well, this kind of ties into this letter.
6: Oh, okay. Boy.
12: Your mom and Tom show. I was listening the other day when a bug fell on Josh's head when you were talking on the radio.
5: Oh, man. Big
12: well,
5: news.
12: Right then, I walked out with my dolly to haul trash, and there was a praying mantis right there where I was supposed to put my hands. So I grabbed some air, and it became a flying mantis.
6: Oh,
12: thank
6: those
12: you.
6: Are so cool. You could have picked her up and moved her.
8: They will pinch you. They will.
12: And aren't they a protected species?
8: Argue with me again.
5: How did I know that Chrissy would like a bug that mates with the
6: and rips its head off.
5: Yeah.
6: Right after she's done with him.
8: Are you a praying mantis?
6: No.
12: Wait, hold on. What happens now?
6: After a praying mantis mates, the woman will bite the head off the male, rip

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11: 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Thank you, Peoria, for making us one of the most listened to shows in Peoria radio history. We were first heard here in the River City.

0: in the 1990s, and we're still at it. Join Christy Lee, Chick McGee, Josh, Willie G, and myself, Tom, as you launch your day. It's the Bob and Tom Show. We'll talk to you in the morning right here on 95.5 GLO. 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
7: Hi.
6: There's Pat Godwin.
8: Hello.
6: There's Willie Griswold.
9: Hey, man.
6: See? There's Josh Arnold.
10: Hi.
6: Ace Cosby.
11: Hello.
6: I'm Chicken. Hello. Hello, Tom.
12: I don't think I can wear this.
6: You know, color. You know who you, every time I go to you when we come back from commercials, you're always like Quantum Leap, where you've just jumped into another time and you're just like looking around.
7: Okay.
6: Just, what the hell's going on?
12: Because you guys are all wearing black
7: he's
12: today.
7: Concerned about his shirt, and that shirt looks great on you.
12: It's
7: a wonderful color for you.
10: It really is an awesome color for you.
12: It's a Colts blue.
7: A little lighter, but it's beautiful.
10: Yeah, keep wearing it, man.
7: It's a little lighter, but it's still very nice.
12: I'm not sure about this.
7: Why?
10: You should know, though, that you really do look good.
8: What does your wife think about that? She like that color? Because it's great.
10: Would she like to see it on the side of the bed?
8: Yeah, on the floor.
12: In her rear view mirror.
8: In her rear?
10: Silly.
6: That's right. That's why she can't hear you chewing your gum or shaking your eyes. Or
10: you know, he makes these jokes, but I've seen the way she looks at him. And no, you're right. There's no love there.
6: Hey, off the air, we've been talking about, I'm very excited for the first time ever. I finally got some hummingbirds at the compound. And now, yes, as these things go in life, I have too many hummingbirds. You can't go outside without being dive-bombed by hummingbirds. But you go online, and you could spend as much as you want. It's like any other hobby on hummingbirds. $250,000 state-of-the-art hummingbird feeder. And this is not AI. There's a lady who has hummingbird earrings full of nectar.
7: Yeah.
6: And the hummingbirds fly up and eat nectar out of the earrings. There he is.
7: You have to sit really still for that.
10: And you have to do it for weeks before you see your first hummingbird.
6: That's exactly right.
10: But she did it.
6: But there she is. Would you do okay with something like that, Tom?
10: The thing about it is they're kind of loud from 4 feet away.
7: Oh, right?
10: Yeah. So you know, well, she can't hear.
8: Yeah.
6: They kind of sound like this.
7: They have a thing where you can put them on your head, too, that have feeders.
10: Right.
7: I have
10: a ring. Somebody gifted me a ring where I could, but it says on the instructions.
12: Now, can you wear them on the elevator so when you get to the top, you can jump off?
7: What?
10: He's saying that anybody who would do this
8: is an idiot. Has no life.
12: That's no way to live.
7: You know what?
6: That's no way to live. Boys staring at hummingbirds.
7: It's a real fun, it's beautiful. They're wonderful.
10: Life's greatest treats when a hummingbird appears.
7: I
12: certainly enjoy a hummingbird, but I'm not going to wear earrings earrings so they can come.
10: Nor am I.
12: Hover next to my ears. That's like a cat lady. Weirder.
6: I'm sure Christy's aware of this. You know, hummingbirds don't eat with their beaks. They eat with their tongues that come out of their beaks. Their tongues are longer than the beak, and they go down and get the good stuff.
12: What?
10: Yes.
7: The nectar,
10: They're like party favorites.
6: Yeah. That's exactly
13: it's
6: right.
13: It's like a weird giraffe tongue situation.
6: Oh, yes.
7: And they live 10 years. They migrate and come back, so yours will come back if you put the feeder out.
8: Do they ever sleep? Do they sleep?
7: Yeah, they sleep.
6: You know what? No, they don't sleep.
8: Don't sleep.
6: No, they live 2.5 years and then die.
12: Okay, could we move on?
13: Wait, Josh, you have a ring?
10: Yes, but I don't, because the instruction said, put fill it.
6: Right.
10: Sit somewhere still for weeks. I'm not doing that.
9: If you don't.
6: Which, as we all know, I'm perfect for, because I'm a lazy watching TV, do nothing. So I'm perfect for this hummingbird thing. Yes.
9: You got to do this. You got to get Noah in the backyard to come film it. You got to sit outside every day for 3 hours.
8: No hummingbird.
9: You can read a book. You'll love it. It'll be a good time. And then we'll all get to watch the time lapse every day.
8: Your beard grows.
6: And then you'll have hummingbird crap all over your hand. And
10: Tom, is this something we could offer to the VIP?
12: I think it's a great idea. Get Noah over there with the film crew and get your
8: time lapse
12: wearing your
7: Noah doesn't have anything else to do but sit there and watch Josh sit.
10: You know, he doesn't have as much to do as he says he has.
7: Really?
12: Yeah. Couldn't he just set up a tripod and leave?
6: I read him like a cheap
10: guy. For sure, yeah. My phone, yes, I think, would do a time lapse.
7: Yes.
8: Yeah.
12: How long do you have to sit there before the hummingbirds come to your
7: Weeks.
10: Face? Yeah.
7: I mean, it takes a while. Like,
10: to train them that it's there, and then to train them that they can come up to me. Right. I'm not doing it.
12: Okay.
6: I'm just getting to the point where I can be on the deck and they'll come and go to the feeder. Right.
10: Plus, I've already fashioned that thing into a really good C-ring.
12: Okay. All right, let's move forward here. In the world of sports, is there any news?
6: I am so turned on right
12: now.
7: Full of sweet, sweet nectar.
6: Mike Evans, DeMarcus Robinson, and Deebo Samuel caught touchdown passes from Brock Purdy. And the San Francisco 49ers routed the Los Angeles Rams 27-7 last night, or this morning, or whatever time it was, in Melbourne, Australia, or how do we say it?
9: Melbourne,
6: Australia. In the NFL regular season, the first one in Australia. Purdy, 205 yards against the Rams, ineffective defense. And
7: they were tired.
6: Myles Garrett finally has acknowledged his knee injury is more serious than he's been letting on following his very quiet debut for the Rams. He was a non-factor last night. However, at the end of the game, as you heard, the 49ers won the game. They had players of the game on the sidelines, and they were presented kangaroo coats. And there's Fred Warner and Brock Purdy, and I believe that's George Kittle, I think.
10: That's fun.
6: They're all on the sidelines.
12: Are those made of real kangaroo?
6: Yes, real kangaroo.
9: No, they're not made of real kangaroo. Oh. You absolute psychopath.
8: Real kangaroo.
9: I was watching the game
10: We'd
9: with Noah.
10: We'd be hearing more about it if that were the case.
9: PETA would be very involved. No, I was watching the game with Noah last night, dude, and before the broadcast, Roger Goodell was wearing one of these.
6: Oh, yeah.
9: And I was like, that's the coolest jacket. I want one of those, non-ironically. I want that so bad.
10: One of the kangaroo things?
9: Oh, yeah, they're cool. They look really cool.
6: What's the price point?
12: Do they have pockets?
9: They should have a little pouch.
7: They have a little pouch. A little muff.
12: Huh? Oh. Well, I don't know about the muff.
10: Yeah. For all we know, they were male kangaroos.
7: The ladies wear
6: There's nothing better than a little muff, I'll tell you that. When you least expect it.
10: I've seen kangaroo. It's like those kind of those one piece, sort of a shirt and pants connected.
7: Mm-hmm. A onesie?
10: A jumper.
7: Yeah. Oh, sorry.
12: Well worth the wait.
6: Sorry. He's applauding. How does that make you feel when you applaud?
12: So they're not made of kangaroo then?
9: No, of course they're not made of kangaroo.
6: I can't wear those kangaroo coats.
7: Why is that?
6: They make me jumpy.
9: Come on, you guys.
6: Mm-hmm. No?
12: Too late.
10: Well, okay. You can't follow jumper. Come on.
6: Please step back from that. Arina Sabalenka moved a win away from her third straight U.S. Open title, beating Jessica Pegula.
12: That isn't over yet.
10: When is the final match?
6: I guess we have to move on to another story.
9: I think it's fun. I was watching tennis. It's fun to get bet on. It's cool. It's a good time.
6: You're betting on tennis?
9: Yeah, I'm betting on tennis.
6: Hey, Willie, get in the program.
9: Well, it's tough because I don't know the rules of tennis. I don't know the scoring system, but now I'm pretty sure I've got it. I'm pretty sure I'm getting there. It's fun, man. Coco Gauff's cool.
6: Coco Gauff's out.
9: Oh, well. Dang, man, they had me. Is Carlos Alcaraz
6: out?
9: Really?
6: Yeah.
9: All the hot guys are out. This stinks. Guess I'm not on tennis.
12: And that's Chick's best nickname.
6: Carlos Escape from Alcaraz.
12: That's that's great. I love that.
6: Right?
9: It is killer.
12: And and Pat, you were saying your love life often reminds you of tennis.
8: And why is that?
10: Look at this.
6: You know what? If you're just going to get a ticket.
10: No. I'm not upset at Pat. This is on Tom.
9: Yes, he's pimping you out to make fun of yourself.
10: You're a prop.
8: I didn't even get it.
9: He wants you to be mean to you in this situation. Okay.
6: You know,
10: how is it like tennis?
12: Well, then I'll make it about me.
7: Although, yes.
12: But it won't have the ring of truth.
6: I will tell you on the rare occasion that Tom takes 5 minutes off and is not on the show, Pat does text me song ideas, and somehow we get the songs played.
8: We
6: don't
8: do.
6: We?
8: Oh yeah, we
6: so
8: do
6: I don't
8: job.
6: Know what the weak link would be.
7: Yeah, you do that to me
6: between,
7: too. We have a nice working relationship.
6: Between him playing the song.
10: Tom, you can use me for this.
12: Okay, yeah. Very good. Josh, if you're with one of your lady friends,
10: sure.
12: In a romantic moment, perhaps.
10: Okay.
12: And one thing leads to another.
10: Oh, I love when that happens.
12: As the action, if you will, begins.
10: Oh yes.
12: It's much like a tennis match, with the referee arguing, when she says, yes, no, is it in?
10: Oh, I know.
8: I was thinking booze.
10: He's not wrong over there. He's not wrong. I'm very small.
9: Much like tennis,
10: there's
9: all,
10: I'm very, very small.
9: Very small.
10: It doesn't always feel.
12: Now, see, it didn't work for you because everyone knows that you're hung like a donkey.
10: Well, only because there are flies flying around us.
6: What is it? Aren't you hung like a button on a down coat or something? What is it?
10: I heard somebody once said they were hung like a hangnail, and that made me laugh.
12: I'm sorry.
6: Are we going to go to Pat's for a song? Or
12: I think we should.
6: Okay.
8: You have many choices.
10: How about What's Up by Four Non Blondes?
9: Yeah.
8: It's going to feel horribly. Jumper? I can feel it now.
10: We're all not in the mood at all.
8: Not even close.
9: We're all mad at each other a little
12: we
9: bit.
12: We had a story yesterday.
6: Late in hostility.
8: Okay, here we go.
12: Did you
8: see the list I gave you?
12: Yeah. We had a story yesterday, and I was somewhat skeptical. Apparently, there's a substitute for, what is it, Viagra.
8: Me for him.
12: And it's a medical procedure.
10: Shock treatment, which they do
12: direct shock treatment on the male member.
7: Low-intensity sound waves to the penis with a handheld wand with the aim of causing microtrauma inside penile tissue.
10: Isn't a vibrating wand against your penis? Yeah, no, you think that's going to give somebody an erection?
7: Does that work for guys?
10: Kind of.
6: Oh, yeah. Are you kidding me?
7: But I
6: remember where I was, what time it was.
10: An idling school bus does.
9: Yeah.
12: So
9: an Xbox controller near it.
12: But they mentioned that this is for some apparently a substitute for Viagra. So yeah.
7: Yes.
12: I'm skeptical, but I guess if you're into it,
10: they're calling it Friagra.
12: Yeah.
9: Buzzballs?
12: No.
6: Buzzballs? I like buzzballs.
12: You have a tribute, Pat?
8: Yeah, here we go. Willie, you might be able to help out when we get to the second chorus. Yeah, okay, here we go. And it's all right here, right in front of you. Here you go. This is 10.

0: Viagra on you.
1: Lovely.
2: Can't believe it. Oh,
1: Josh.
2: I wanted to be a part of it.
3: And, you know, that was almost too pretty.
2: Yeah, it was great.
4: I tried my best, and I made one mistake, and I liked that Pat was very outwardly mean about it. I'm very glad you called it out. You let everybody know about it.
3: Viagra's $100?
4: No, it's pretty cheap online. You can use Hims or Roman.
0: Oh, God, it's under 30 now. How would I know?
1: I don't know. How
2: false
1: would you
2: premise.
1: Know?
3: is it really $30 a pill?
4: No.
0: I wouldn't know.
2: It was for a while. It was
4: can
2: like,
4: be. Yeah.
3: Oh, wow. Okay. Oh, yeah. Wow. Yikes.
1: You don't know.
3: Let's get back to the sports desk. What have you got over there?
5: What do I got over here? What do you think?
2: Tom, did you take a...
5: Son of a... No. You go ahead, John.
2: Tom, did you... You took a Viagra once and it got stuck in your throat.
3: Yeah.
2: He had a stiff neck for weeks.
3: Oh, okay.
0: See? You're not picking up the cues.
3: I was trying to figure out how can I get this to cockeyed.
6: Stupid world record.
5: A California woman officially has the world's largest collection of frog-related items.
2: Oh, no. What are these bronze?
4: Ceramics and...
5: This poor woman. Miss Susan Burgos. B-U-R-G-O-S, Burgos, has amassed a total of 13,201 items related to frogs, shattering the previous mark of 10,502. Her collection is so vast that she had to buy a second home with a large garage just to have enough.
3: Well, she had enough money because her husband took himself out and she got the insurance.
4: I thought that was going to be like a ribbit pun or something.
5: And it gets better. When asked to pick a favorite, she confessed, "Well, one that springs to mind is an animated singing biker frog on a motorcycle that plays Kokomo by the beach."
2: I would like to see that.
3: I take it back.
2: I'd love to see it.
5: So awesome. I would love to see
2: it. I'll buy it sight unseen.
3: Yes. Do we have a picture of this lady?
5: Okay.
1: Oh my God.
4: I didn't know she'd be so hot.
0: Yeah, and that doesn't seem to...
4: She does look good.
2: Oh, yeah.
3: She looks insane.
2: Oh, boy.
3: I have a question.
5: Yeah. Yes.
3: Are you allowed to have any toads in it?
0: Ooh.
4: Yeah. What about like Kermit the Frog or Senior Frog, like market, like specific branded merchandise?
3: Yeah, well, she clearly has a lot.
5: I don't know the difference between a frog and a toad.
3: I think there's
1: one's
3: a sign.
1: One's in water and one's in land.
4: You don't
1: remember.
4: I already told you so.
5: Inland.
3: I think there's a scientific difference, right? So
1: yes.
3: Those appear to all be... frogs.
2: Yeah, they're all polywogs of some
3: kind. As opposed to the great Mr. Toad, my favorite ride at Disney World that no longer exists.
2: That was a fun one. It whipped you around.
4: Did it?
3: Oh, I love it.
2: It was crazy.
3: I loved
2: Mr.
3: Toad.
2: It was a wild ride.
5: There was a legend. A guy had a heart attack on the ride. All sorts of things. I don't know if that really happened. But
4: Splash Mountain or bus kind of kid.
7: Still at Disneyland.
3: What?
1: It is still at Disneyland.
2: Tom, will you take me?
3: Road trip.
1: The main difference between frogs and toads. Frogs have smooth, wet skin and long legs for leaping, while toads have dry, bumpy skin and short legs for crawling.
2: Ah.
5: Huh.
3: But I didn't see any toads in her display, so that's probably a different world record. Congratulations, ma'am. I'm glad that the mental ward where you're staying let you out to get the photograph.
2: She looked happy.
4: Oh, yeah.
5: You know, she's got to say, man. It makes you happy.
3: Yeah, she looked alone.
0: It's the new Mrs. Godwin right there.
4: It's that house smells weird for sure.
2: Somebody was there taking a picture.
1: I wonder if she has any real frogs. Like a live frog.
2: That's a good question.
4: Yeah.
3: That is a good question.
5: I imagine it smells like a mixture of vinegar and Virginia Slims.
0: Mothballs.
5: Mothballs.
4: Can I admit something to you guys? I was at the bar with a buddy last week, and then I ended up going to like an after party. The bar closed. I was like, oh, this will be a good idea. And then I ended up in a guy's house, and he had a turtle. And I go, I'm too old for this. Man, I can't be at a guy's house with a turtle. I got an Uber there, got an Uber right out of there.
2: What bugged you about the turtle?
4: Just my place in life. I was like, this is when you're 22, you're going to random guys' apartments, they've got turtles. This is weird. I got to get out of here.
1: How big was the turtle?
4: It was sizable. It was a cool turtle. Oh. It was like size of like a small shoebox.
1: That's
4: kind of
1: cool.
3: What?
4: Yeah.
1: That's kind of cool.
3: That's a big turtle.
4: Yeah. No, it was a sizable turtle.
5: Can't
4: you
5: get all kinds of disease from turtles or something?
1: You can take care of a turtle and it...
2: You can get shell shock.
5: Yeah. And hoof and mouth disease and...
3: On that note,
5: shell shock.
3: I say we take a break.
2: I don't know. You know what? You hand me crap, I give you crap.
5: We're a team.
3: What's coming up, Christy?
4: Josh, I hand you crap.
3: Actually, you know something? We can go from turtles
5: to horse.
3: We have a fascinating story about eels in the news.
1: Oh.
3: What? And that actually will lead to a Pat Godwin song. Also, Coming up, we have a cool story about naked guys and a cool Taylor Swift update on the way. Speaking of updates, I'll remind you that our pop-up store, I think, is going to unpop coming up this this
1: Sunday.
3: Weekend. 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What do you call them? Jumpers, sweatpants?
5: Joggers.
3: Okay,
5: flannel,
3: good.
5: Pajama pants.
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5: you're a menace.
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21: 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It's Chick McGee from the Bob and Tom Show, 5 till 9. Did you know that we've been at this since the 90s right here on 95.5 GLO? 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What's even more surprising is that we're still talking to each other at all. I'll cover sports per the usual every morning, and I'll try to keep Tom relaxed and happy. 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
0: Hey, Chick.
21: Got a bunch of songs coming up. Depends on Tom gets the cue and he's not listening. There's Willie Griswold.
3: Hey, you know, man. We got a song coming up.
21: There's Josh Arnold.
25: Hi.
21: Ace Cosby's here.
26: Howdy.
21: Hello, Tom.
3: If we
21: wait a minute. Hey,
3: if we look over that way, we have the big screens in the studio.
1: Oh,
3: here.
1: Oh, look at that.
3: That is one handsome man.
1: Wearing my favorite hat today.
25: Oh, hi. I'm Jeff Oskey at the Failed to Mention News Desk. We give you a lot of the news each week. We don't give you all the news, so I'm here to give you the news that we failed to mention.
27: Here's Jeff Oskey with Failed to Mention News.
25: I'm excited. We have a new sponsor this week of the Failed to Mention News Desk. The new sponsor, chicken. Have you seen the price of steak? We learned that more seniors than ever are smoking pot. What you failed to mention in related news, more teens than ever are visiting their grandparents.
28: That's killer.
25: A woman stole $3,200 from a senior citizen and hid the money inside herself.
3: Hmm.
25: What you failed to mention, one officer, I always stash the cash in my ash. What, you don't stash cash in your ash? Come on.
28: What about your cash?
25: Yeah.
21: Oh, program.
25: I didn't know I was allowed to say that. I said cash.
26: Yeah. You're not.
3: That's Robert Frost, I believe, used that.
25: We learned that more Americans than ever believe in aliens and UFOs.
28: Nice.
25: What you failed to mention, hey, stop the work on the wall, start building the dome. Build the dome.
2: Build the dome.
25: They've opened, Willie, I don't know if you saw this, they've opened a men's only Christian gym to help ease the temptations of the flesh that come with a co-ed gym.
4: Oh, finally.
25: Yeah, what you failed to mention, $20 says the sauna is packed.
5: I'll be in the sauna.
6: Matthew's in there with John, Luke, Paul, all the fellas are hanging out.
25: Thank you, Josh. Canadian KFCs are now offering a Flamin' Hot Cheetos Dirty Soda. Well, you failed to mention, I hope we put a 5,000% tariff on that horrible drink. let's see here. Nope, we're going to skip that one.
5: Oh, come on.
4: No, good call. Good call.
3: Let's give it a fair shake.
2: Yes.
25: An alligator attacked a triathlete during practice. What you failed to mention, if I were that triathlete, I'd be trying a new sport.
3: You
25: can just ride the bike. You don't for an entire race.
3: I enjoy that very much.
5: Should have skipped it.
6: You were right.
2: Yep. Hindsight's 2020.
6: Broken clock, you know.
25: There's a new Pabst Blue Ribbon soap. What you failed to mention, smell like the dirt bag you are. Pabst Blue Ribbon soap. We learned more couples than ever are meeting online and having completely online relationships. Well, you failed to mention, where's Stacy and Mitchell going for their honeymoon? Italy.com. And finally, we learned that birds, you mentioned this earlier, birds in the wild masturbate.
6: Cool.
25: Well, you failed to mention, wait, so that white stuff on my windshield isn't poop? Disgusting. I'm Jeff Oskey, and this is the news that we failed to mention.
3: Nice tie, Jeff.
7: Jeff Oskey.
3: I got a suggestion. Wait a second. Hey, Jeff.
25: Yes, sir.
3: We were trying to figure out who the new bow tie guy was out there.
25: Yeah.
3: There's always some major figure that's a bow tie guy.
25: Yeah.
3: Maybe you should become bow tie guy, because with your beard, you really couldn't see it, so it'd be kind of a really cool...
25: Well, I hate to hurt... I've worn a bow tie like 35 times on this.
1: And you've never
25: hidden
1: noticed.
25: Below my beard every time, and no one has commented on it once.
3: That's the whole thing.
1: Yeah, you can't see it.
25: I know.
3: It's like the secret.
25: The humor was lost, apparently.
1: You could part your beard.
3: It's mystery.
4: Yeah.
1: You could part your beard and put little pink.
4: You just got to show us behind the curtain.
1: Yeah, there you go.
25: Like, oh,
1: yeah,
25: I like that.
4: You got to show us the party, big guy.
3: Oh, there's a look for you.
4: Yeah.
3: Wait a minute. Wait. Spread them out like that. Oh,
5: you know, in some rest stops, they call those handlebars.
25: Have a good night.
6: He's out of here.
3: Better make your way to that all-male gym. Well, thank you very much.
1: Similar note, from the medical files of Life Science, doctors in Bangladesh report the story of a fisherman.
5: Doctors in Bangladesh.
4: You got to chill.
5: Just call them murderers. Yes.
2: I wonder what this does.
1: Fisherman whose colon was punctured by an eel.
2: Oh.
1: That he said entered through his rectum.
4: Yeah.
1: The 55-year-old sought medical help after experiencing severe abdominal pain. He told doctors an eel had entered through his rectum accidentally while catching fish the day before.
3: Here it comes. Here's the best part.
1: Yep. Surgeons extracted the 2.2-foot-long eel from his colon, and it was still alive.
2: Yeah, baby.
5: Isn't that something?
2: Those
1: 4 days later, the man was symptom-free, discharged from the hospital.
5: They're a hardy bunch, aren't they?
2: They are hardy. Yes, sir. They're the mums of the aquatic world.
1: The man's colon had been punctured by the creature, so doctors did perform a sigmoid colostomy to prevent fecal matter from infecting him.
3: Yes. Sure.
2: Yeah, that's your sepsis. Yeah. That's a problem.
3: Yeah. Yeah. Still alive.
1: Yeah, the eel was still alive, and the guy's doing fine now.
3: But it accidentally crawled up his
1: ass. That's what he said.
5: Little unagi nookie.
2: He's not doing fine, because you know it's only a matter of time when this accident happens again.
5: Sure. Yeah. And maybe it'll be bigger than an eel.
2: Mm-hmm. Yes.
3: Maybe it'll see what kind of eel it is?
2: A trout.
1: No.
3: Shocking.
5: Well...
3: Pat?
5: You know, love is
8: Pat?
5: Love.
8: Oh, Pat's not here, but I'm bringing my buddy in for this one.
5: Oh, Luigi. I'm glad you're...
1: Luigi!
0: Luigi Accusatore is here.
28: Oh,
0: you know?
28: Okay.
0: It's the knees in the tail.
2: How silly of him.
0: It's a close to ruining the whole thing. It's an old joke, but I think you're going to like it. Here we go. Oh, when the x-ray reveals a big slimy eel, that's amore. Up in the butt, you say it went, but it was an accidente, that's a lie. Always in the ER with a light bulb and a toy car, up in the ass way. But the doc was in shock, if only the eel could talk, that's amore. Oh, many secrets.
25: Oh, thank you, Luigi.
0: Oh, thank you. Arrivederci, everybody. Come on.
25: Great to see you. Safe travels back to the old country.
3: Luigi Accusatore. What's the name of your girlfriend?
0: Gina Statutore. You know her, but we broke up.
3: Gina Statutore. You broke up?
0: Yeah, I'm seeing somebody now. The cops call it stalking. I don't like labels.
6: That's a tough one, man.
3: Oh, God. What's going through your head when you decide you're going to do that?
1: How do you get the How do you...
6: That is what.
1: How do you get the eel up there?
6: That's what an eel's going to do. That's what they like to do.
2: An eel's going to eel. So
3: I hope you.
6: That's like the forbidden cave for them.
3: Yeah. I hope you do the. You do the head last, right?
25: I would think it's head first.
1: Head first.
2: Head first.
1: Yeah.
2: Man.
1: Yeah.
6: Right. Is that slurm you just used?
25: What's that?
6: Did you say slurm up? Is that the word you used?
25: Oh, squirm is what I tried.
6: Oh,
25: yeah.
6: Got it. Okay. I was like, Josh invented a new word. Wow. Slurm is awesome.
25: That's actually, slurm is in Futurama. It's like the drink they love.
3: Oh. Now, well, thank you very much, Luigi. What's coming up in the news, Christy Lee?
1: We got a naked guy in a Home Goods.
6: Fun.
1: We have a beef stick in a Waffle House.
25: A beef stick?
2: What?
1: Uh-huh.
2: Okay.
1: Yeah. A beef stick attack
3: and
1: in the Waffle
3: House. Comedian Matt Bronner will be joining us, and we're going to talk with our resident chef, Jess Hooker, is going to stop by. 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
21: 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What's even more surprising is that we're still talking to each other at all. 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
1: Hi.
0: There's Pat Godwin.
2: Hey, chick.
0: There's the one and the only Willie Griswold.
3: Hey, man.
0: Hello, Josh Arnold.
4: Hello there.
0: There's Ace Cosby.
5: Hello.
0: Hello. And hello, Tom.
6: Hello, Chick McGee. Hello, all.
0: You got everything all situated over there?
6: I do.
0: Yeah, nice. All right.
6: Got some organizational
0: work. Of course you do.
6: We'll be joined shortly by comedian Matt Brauner, but right now we have Christy Lee at the Bob and Tom news desk.
1: A man was arrested after police said he stripped naked inside a Florida home goods store and exposed himself to a shopper.
0: Wah!
1: According to Cape Coral Police, the victim told officers she saw the man enter the store, walk into the aisle where she was standing, and say, "I'm sorry I have to do this," before dropping his pants and exposing his
4: member. Oh, this poor guy.
0: Ooh. Oh, man.
4: He was really sorry to do it.
1: Yes. Officers located the 43-year-old suspect at a nearby Aldi and took him into custody on charge of indecent exposure.
0: Sir, have you thought about not doing it? Oh, no.
4: No, but I am sorry.
1: While walking the suspect back toward a patrol car, officers noticed a pair of white shoes and a pair of underwear near the entrance of the Home Goods.
4: That's funny.
1: He told police the items belonged to him and said that his clothes had started smoking.
0: We're awful.
1: And that the bicycle he was riding was smoking as well. Police never located a bicycle, by the way. Apparently, that's why he had to ditch his shoes and his underwear, because they were smoking.
0: You know what? It makes total sense.
1: Yeah.
6: Okay.
1: Uh-huh.
6: So he's completely naked.
1: No. He dropped trow. He's not completely naked.
3: Porky Piggin.
1: He probably had a shirt on.
3: Yeah, maybe.
0: Porky Piggin.
6: This is polite for a flasher.
4: So he flashed, left, went to the nearby Aldi.
1: Mm-hmm.
4: And then
6: he didn't have a quarter because he didn't have any pants on.
4: Oh, boy.
3: He didn't need a cart.
4: You believe this? Can I borrow a quarter? I left them in my pants.
7: I apologize for all this.
0: I didn't think it through.
4: They're in the macrame aisle of the
3: This happens all the time.
0: You know, the owls with the clocks in their belly. Have you seen those?
6: So what's the smoking part? I'm confused.
1: I think he's crazy. He said his bicycle and his clothes were smoking. That's why he had to ditch him.
6: Okay.
4: Yeah. Okay. That's.
1: Yeah. That guy obviously.
6: Some issues, apparently.
1: But
0: Claire thinking maybe he's on a different wavelength. Maybe we're the ones that would be the insane ones to him.
1: Maybe.
0: Right?
1: A trio of intoxicated men were arrested in Florida after they allegedly bombarded a Seminole Waffle House with beef sticks.
0: Huh.
1: According to the arrest report, the suspects were, quote, only wearing male underwear.
0: Oh, well, that's.
1: They allegedly pounded on the restaurant's window and pelted it with beef sticks. Responding officers found the men sitting on a bench outside an adjacent laundromat. They're aged 19, 21, and 22 and face disorderly charges.
0: Doesn't that sound like a frat thing?
4: This is something. Yeah. They're just being silly. Yeah.
6: They're probably doing their laundry.
0: Yeah.
6: Right?
4: It sounds like they could have been. But it also sounds like this could have been part of some sort of
3: initiation.
1: Silly prank.
4: Oh. Yeah. Or
6: is this one of those
4: video.
6: One of those fantasy football things. Oh, so you.
0: Oh. Well,
1: too early for fantasy football stuff.
4: Who knows?
0: Unless it's from last season.
4: It sounds like 20-year-old dudes being idiots, which is.
6: I like the way they say they're all wearing male underwear.
4: Yeah, why? I wonder why the specification.
6: Maybe the officer said, "I don't want these people to think that these guys were wearing women's underpants. I don't want to embarrass them.
0: Let's not get freaky on this."
6: Okay, well.
4: Chris, do you ever wear
6: beef
4: guys?
6: Sticks.
4: Do you wear guys' underwear?
1: No. Boxing? Boy shorts. I mean, they call those boy shorts. They're kind of comfortable sometimes, but not regularly.
4: I know girls that love wearing dudes' boxers. They just that's what they like, you know, hanging around the house or whatever.
1: Oh, that's cool. Yeah. I've never tried. I'll get back to you on that.
6: Like a romantic thing? Like they're popping on your boxers after an interlude?
4: It was more like, I'm going to wear these, like, workout shorts, you know, just lounging.
1: Yeah,
4: it was like
1: that makes
4: loungewear.
1: Sense. Yeah. Sure.
4: Baggy.
6: Okay. Because, I mean, it's always that sexy thing where the ladies
1: wearing the white
6: shirt that the guy had
0: on. I'm just going to go ahead and make a guess here. You don't have any lounging
1: clothes?
0: Wear, any clothing that you just lay back in? And
1: his dad didn't lounge. He doesn't lounge.
3: Does Kelly ever put on your, like, weird Dick Van Dyke pajama shirt you like to wear?
0: Do you have a Dick Van Dyke pajama shirt?
1: What's that?
3: Yeah, it's like a stripe situation.
0: Oh, my God.
3: Sort of like a seersucker.
0: Josh, it's exactly as we've pictured it.
4: Please tell me there's a cap.
3: No, it matches the cap.
1: Is it a button?
3: It also matches the nightstick he carries around the house.
0: Yeah, the candle.
6: Who goes there?
4: Molly?
0: Clement?
6: No, I used to always wear these like old seersucker beach pants that I'd had forever. And they finally just died after too many.
0: Oh, that's right. And they stopped selling those.
6: Trips in the laundry. Oh. So now it's just shorts. Little gym shorts. Yeah.
1: Okay.
6: That's it. But as every parent knows.
1: And a t-shirt? Do you wear a t-shirt to bed?
6: No.
0: But the gym shorts hit you about mid-thigh, right? They don't go any lower.
6: Mid-thigh? Yeah. Oh, no, they're the short shorts. I look like Larry Bird back in the day.
1: Nut huggers,
0: right. Yeah. If you turn one way where you're loading the dishwasher, it's hello, right?
6: Yeah. And Josh, you sleep in the nude, is that correct?
4: Yeah.
6: Yeah, see, if you have kids, you can't do that.
4: No, I will, and they'll just be aware that Papa's naked.
0: Well, then, and don't call him anything but Papa.
6: So about 5-6 years from now, when your kid has a sleepover and the police arrive at your house the day after, you know, well...
1: What were the kids doing in his bedroom?
4: That's what I'll tell the cops.
6: Yeah. Mr. Arnold was standing in front of the refrigerator naked at 2 a.m. when one of the kids came downstairs. I want to go home.
3: Why are you calling him Mr. Arnold and not Papa? I thought it was clear.
1: Yeah, but Papa. And Papa knows to put on a pair of shorts before he goes downstairs.
4: No, Papa likes his midnight cottage cheese in the nude.
7: Just be aware.
0: Hey, if you can't stand the heat, get out of the kitchen. Right.
4: You're supposed to be asleep, boy.
3: Popping in a random grape when you want to.
6: It's not just your kids, it's their friends. Yeah, you can, you don't want to be.
0: Who ate all the dressing?
1: Well, we go from.
6: Now, Christy, did your father run around the house without clothes on?
1: No, God, no.
6: Did you ever see him?
1: No.
4: You ever wonder?
1: No. Okay, it's my dad.
3: You ever think about it?
0: Jesus Christ. Josh made me spit Diet Pepsi through my nose.
6: You're probably thinking, we've done everything to torture this woman. There's nothing left.
0: Never wonder why.
6: Every once in a while.
1: I never saw my parents have sex.
6: We uncovered. What? We uncovered yet another problem.
1: You saw your parents
7: sex. I saw your parents sex.
1: the one time after we were born. I don't think it happened after.
0: I remember a certain, I was at the bottom of the stairs. My dad was at the top of the stairs, and they'd been in the bedroom for a long time, he and my mother, and I was making noise about something, and he was standing at the top of the stairs yelling at me, totally naked.
1: Oh, my gosh.
0: Nice. And appeared to be ready to go. Okay.
1: Are you happy now?
6: Yeah. Don't blame this on me.
7: That's amazing.
1: You brought it up.
3: Christy, don't get mad. This is good. This is good. We're all opening up right now. It's good to share.
0: I interrupted him in some way. I know that.
6: Right. Now back to the frat boys at the beefsteak.
3: Waffle House with the beefsteak.
1: At the Waffle House throwing beef sticks at the windows. I don't understand
6: Aren't
1: this.
6: Aren't beef sticks really expensive?
1: I don't buy them.
4: Your Slim Jims aren't going to be that.
0: Yeah,
4: pricey.
0: I don't know if they're talking about Slim Jims. I don't know Hickory Farms. I don't know what kind of Slim Jim they're talking about.
1: You can buy them in bulk at the bulk, you know, at the box store. Or,
4: it's so random that it's not random. It is what it sounds like to me.
0: Right.
4: These guys went, "Hey, this will be crazy. We'll get these beef sticks. We'll be in our underwear.
0: Laughing, making up a list. Yeah.
3: And you don't get to enjoy the flavor of the beef stick, but it does bring you a fun experience with your friends. So maybe it is worth the money after all.
4: You can't put a price on
3: it. No, you can't. Yeah.
0: You know, it's a shame no one tells you that these are the best times of our lives. And no, then they're over and you've lost it.
6: I don't think Willie knows your laundromat story.
3: What's going on, Shane?
0: We wouldn't go on vacation. We'd go to different towns and use the laundromat and do our laundry in different laundromats.
4: You know, we could scoff at that. That's not a bad way to see the country.
0: That's exactly right.
4: You see small towns you would never go to.
3: It's a pretty, like, Norman Rockwell slice of Americana.
4: It's a Raymond Carver story.
0: Yeah. I tried to break into the candy machine all the time.
1: Did you get a root beer or something and sit in those plastic chairs?
6: Have you spent any time in a laundromat lately?
0: Not lately.
4: They're not bad, dude.
6: I was just in one.
1: What were you doing in a laundromat?
0: Dog beds.
6: The laundromat they have those gigantic... washing machines.
4: That's where you wash your cheating sheets.
0: This is no.
6: Yeah, that's of course what I do. Yeah, a lot of bleach.
0: This is no joke. I know the washer, the big washer. They called it it was the big boy.
3: Nice.
0: It said big boy on the door, and you could put a whole wall.
6: Yeah,
0: you can
6: put one of those dog beds in there. And
0: yep.
1: Do they have a big boy dryer too?
0: Oh yeah.
6: Yeah.
1: Oh okay.
0: Oh yeah.
6: But it's interesting clientele.
4: Oh, boy.
6: Here comes
4: the judgment.
6: How many? No, I just refer to the one area
0: as
6: sorrow corner.
0: That's right. Yeah, people down on their luck, stooping to go to the laundromat. I can't imagine.
6: No, I was in there.
3: Did you walk up to a girl with tattoos? Why don't you do laundry at home? Did you do that at all to anybody at the laundromat?
0: No. That was the most amazing Tom Griswold I've ever heard.
4: Why don't you do that at home?
1: You've done that?
4: Have you considered putting yourself in one of these machines?
6: Oh, no.
4: I can smell you. From here.
0: No. You have an odor.
6: Now, but this, do you find just when you're at your house, Pat, you're in your apartment.
7: Mm-hmm. Washer and dryer.
6: Do you ever?
3: I felt classist.
6: Do you ever? Well, I guess it might not happen to you, Pat, but you get home and you think, I got to do some laundry, and you go in there and there's something in the washing machine. It's been sitting there for a long time, and
4: it might happen with Pat. Remember, he's got like a 14-year-old boy.
7: Yeah, believe me, there's shorts in there every morning.
6: But I mean, someone's run it, but they haven't taken it to the next step, and you gotta.
7: That absolutely happens.
6: Hate that.
3: Yeah. When that happens, do you scream at Kelly? Do you just run it
1: on rinse real quick and then?
6: No, but I have learned not to touch her laundry because I do all my own laundry.
1: Uh-huh.
6: We do
1: that at our house. It's separate. Yeah. He does his, I do mine.
0: Is that right?
6: Okay. Now, do you, if you go home, okay, say you went home this morning.
1: Yeah.
6: And there's a bunch of his stuff in the washing machine.
1: I put it in the dryer.
6: You do?
1: Also, I do.
6: I've almost lost my life doing that.
0: How does he react to that?
1: He's thankful. Hmm. I even fold them sometimes if I know they're in the dryer. Because sometimes he'll have them in the dryer. But
3: I think what you're supposed to do is you go through garment by garment and you check if anything should be
1: hung up.
6: Yes.
1: Yeah.
6: But I did.
1: But Andy doesn't have anything like that. You can throw everything in the dryer.
4: I'm with you. You learn. She tells you, you wash those and you're not supposed to wash those. And you learn.
3: No, Josh, one learns. He doesn't learn.
4: Oh.
6: There's a subtle distinction there. And you're 100% correct.

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1: Thanks very much, Christy Lee. We're going to come back with comedian Matt Brauner. These are the O'Reilly Auto Parts Studios. 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
11: A better life with Dr. Sanjay Gupta.
12: Whenever a health fix goes viral, it is worth investigating what the science says. A recent trend making the rounds is that taking a combination of over-the-counter allergy medications along with an antacid can help with hot flashes and other symptoms associated with menopause. Does it work? Well, CNN wellness contributor Dr. Lena Wen looked into it, and the short answer is, we don't really know. There's a theory involving histamine, but

0: Menopause symptoms are mostly driven by changing estrogen levels, and there are no solid clinical trials showing these drugs actually help. The concern, Wen says, is that leaning on an unproven fix can keep women from treatments we know do work, like hormone therapy. So, if your symptoms are disrupting your life, don't settle for a social media hack. Talk to your doctor about the proven options. I'm Dr. Sanjay Gupta, helping you live a better life.
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8: Hello.
4: I'm Chick McGee. And Tom, we have a special guest.
9: In the studio joining us, it's comedian Matt Bronner. While I'm at it, I noticed that Matt's going to be in Grand Rapids on October 8th. Speaking of the state of Michigan, Willie is going to be with Derek Stroop tonight at the Royal Oak Music Theater in Detroit. Detroit. Also, while I'm at it, Kostaki Economopoulos in Mahomet, Illinois tonight at Yellow and Company. So everybody's somewhere, right? But Matt's right here right now.
4: Oh, nice to see you, Matt. Hello, you. Pat God. Hi, Pat God.
7: Oh, hey,
4: I'm sorry.
7: No worries.
9: Oh, we all have right. Pat on the big screen.
7: That's hey, right. Tom.
9: Hey, how's it going?
7: Cold back here and lonely.
4: All right.
5: Cold and lonely.
7: Cold and dark. I feel like a mushroom.
9: You feel right at home, huh? Okay, they're very good. Matt, how are you, sir?
10: I'm good, man. Good to be back. It's been a minute.
9: Yeah. How populated are you? Do you have kids? I can't remember.
10: Oh, yeah, one. Yeah.
9: Oh, how's that going? How old?
10: Six.
9: Oh, wow.
10: Yeah, yeah.
9: Great age.
10: Yeah, a lot of fun. Yeah. Mm-hmm. It's a bunch, but I don't know if you guys anyone have little girls in the room.
9: Yeah,
10: okay.
8: Tom does. Yeah.
10: Maybe I'm alone here, but I just there's something terrifying about raising a little girl because they have strange senses of humor. My daughter when she was three would in a baby nightgown get up in the middle of the night to use the bathroom and then just stop in the hallway and be silhouetted by the moonlight with her hair and her face her face featureless and dark as the bottom of a coal mine like the little girl from the movie The Ring. I think only to give me a minor heart attack when I get up. I'm older than 50 to use the bathroom as we do in the middle of the night and round the corner and just go. Why? What are you doing? Just goes by me like a ghost, like hi da da. I would rather see a man my size, shirtless, in a pair of overalls, bathed in blood with a roaring chainsaw than a tiny Victorian-era girl ghost. Just stop in the middle of a room, and, you know, and you're making out the shapes. Amwar, chair, tiny baby ghost. No! That's not cool. Like, what made you stop there? I don't know. Random thought to share. But yeah,
9: it was very good, very good. We were just talking about those, we were talking about to Josh here, who has announced that he likes to sleep in the nude, and as someone who is densely
10: congrats.
9: Populated,
10: congratulations.
9: Yeah. When you have children, you can't anymore because in the middle of the night things happen, especially when. Because now, have you had sleepovers yet? Have your little
10: have
9: girl
10: not had sleepovers? And I would like to add, I'm Gen X, so I grew up with a lot of friends' dads who never had that holding them back in terms of sleeping in the nude, just right. Laying on the couch, a newspaper. I remember that.
5: My God.
10: My buddy's dad, Frank, just full on Homer Simpson, newspaper over his crotch, watching the game.
9: Well, these days it's Lord. An iPad.
10: His wife would be like, "Could, geez, Frank, come, you know, put on some clothes." He's like, "It's my house." And it's the grossest house on the block.
6: Yeah.
10: Good job.
6: It's Papa's house. It is his house.
9: But like I said, you're going to have to start wearing underwear.
8: Not when I sleep. No. When I get up and leave the room, yes.
9: There are times when you just have to jump out of bed and go do something.
5: I can easily put my boxers on.
9: There's many a house has burned to the ground because the guy had to search trying to find underwear.
5: Oh, for God's sake.
8: All right.
5: I bet you keep it in the same spot every time, right? Your underwear?
8: Yes, ready wrapped around my head, and it's ready to go.
10: Oh, no, I use a hook. There's a hook on the wall that I just grab it down, put it on my head, put it on.
9: Either way. I'm like a fireman in that, for example, when I got up this morning, I have a chair in my closet. I have a walk-in closet. There's a chair in there.
6: Very nice.
9: And on that chair is my underwear, and it's folded in such a way that I can grab the back, and then I'll hold it up, and it's the front is facing the front.
8: Ah. A closet chair does not a fireman make.
5: No.
9: No. Then.
5: Do you have a pole in there? Then we're talking.
9: And then I have a stick thing sticking out where my jeans are hanging I'm going to wear.
6: Yeah, a stick thing.
5: They're very nice, actually. Yeah. He turned me on to this.
9: It's a, I don't know how to describe it.
6: It's
5: a rod, and it pushes back into the wall or back.
9: Hanging from that are the jeans that are the fresh, clean jeans I'm going to wear.
6: The laundress left them.
9: I've
6: yes.
9: got my. I left
10: this
9: it
10: seems like Slacker Batman. I love this.
9: Yes,
10: just like
9: exactly.
10: the symbol goes up in the sky. It's a crushed beer can in the light. It's on the moon, and then it just happens. Summoned.
5: Do you ever wear the same pair of jeans twice?
9: Very rarely.
5: They don't get that dirty.
9: But I figured the dogs jumping up on me, and they are walking around and.
6: Are we off that, by the way? Is it okay to wash jeans, or we're not supposed to?
5: You can wash
9: them.
6: Remember that?
11: You're washing them every time you use them?
5: Yeah, that's what it sounds like.
6: Not only washes them, sanitizes them.
8: How many uses do you get out of yours, Willie?
11: 4 or 5.
8: Oh, really?
11: Yeah.
8: In the winter, I'll go 2. That's probably the most.
5: I wear mine. I usually 3 or 4.
8: Wow.
9: Yeah. Then I hang them up wet, and they dry in the closet.
8: Matt, where are you?
10: I think like 3 or 4, you know, like if I'm hanging out at the local biker bar or something like that, a lot of cigarette smell gets on there. So, you know, then I'll wash it.
8: Sure.
10: You
8: know. Sure.
9: You only go there because your daughter likes it, right?
10: Exactly. She loves it. She loves the music. You know, she's really into 38 Special. Hold on loosely, everybody. Don't let go.
11: I'm really sorry about the loss of ZZ Top. I know that affected her when that guy died.
10: You're joking, but I was like, this is rough. You're going to go out. Does he go out there with no drums? I don't know if I'll enjoy it as much. No, I used to bartend in Chicago back in the late 90s where you could still smoke in bars. Yeah. And can you smoke here in bars?
11: No, you can't in some place. I was at a bar in Chicago on Saturday where you can smoke in bars.
10: Oh, whoa. Yeah. I like that somebody that is like, listen, we're neutral. We're Switzerland. We have our own rules.
9: And here, there are a couple places where it's quite literally grandfathered in.
5: Yeah, I can
9: the
5: tell you.
9: The problem is all the grandfathers that smoked are dead. So.
5: Yeah. I know of one, but.
9: I know one of the, there were, I think, 3. One of them just had to close. Mm-hmm. I just saw
5: there's
9: that.
5: One in. Yeah.
10: So but I had to wash. I didn't have a choice. I had to wash my jeans. We had to wash everything because just the stink was so bad. And there's nothing worse than walking around on like a beautiful summer day and you just smell like an ashtray.
5: Yeah.
10: You didn't even smoke.
9: Yeah. But my point is I am ready to go. I don't have to. I got my shoes, my socks, my underwear, the shirt, everything. I can get out of my closet and be ready to go in just a couple of
5: minutes. You only have 2 choices to make. One pair of jeans and 1 shirt. Everything's the same
11: color.
5: How
11: important do you think this is?
5: Yeah.
11: Why are you? You're,
10: I love it.
9: I'm trying to find out if Josh, similarly, if you when you get up, is everything set or do you have decisions to make?
8: But you know me, I literally have 20 of these.
11: Yeah.
9: See,
5: that's what I'm saying.
8: They're all hanging in my closet. I just walk in and grab one.
9: But you don't have them ready to in the hook and the thing.
8: Things are ready where they're supposed to be.
10: You're not Batmaned out.
8: No.
6: When do you get ready to be ready?
9: The night before.
6: The night before.
9: Yeah.
6: So if you fall asleep, do you have to wake up in the middle of the night and get ready and then go back to bed? Or
8: I feel like people who get their clothes ready the night before, they have closing arguments the next day. Those are the only...
10: That's the suit. That's the one I win the case in.
5: Yes.
8: That's not...
11: Well, I got to wear my nice shirt so I can call Josh fat again today.
8: Yeah, I don't get it.
4: This will get him.
9: As he made a big decision today.
4: Uh-oh.
8: You did?
9: Yeah. I remember I mentioned this before. I've never worn this shirt before.
5: It's a great color.
9: Yeah. I usually wear black.
8: And there's no convincing him. I've been as earnest as possible.
9: I think it looks a little weird.
11: You look nice.
8: It looks really good.
5: Why do you think it looks weird?
9: I don't know. I'm just not used to it.
8: Godwin, what do you think?
7: Good color on Tom. Yeah.
8: Nice.
9: Okay.
4: You're right to be weird about it.
9: Tom. Okay. I'm all nervous.
4: Yep.
9: No, but I was just bringing this.
5: I'm all nervous.
9: Just bringing this up because we got a fellow. I have four daughters, and my youngest is 10. So I'm Matt and I are kind of in the same boat, but things are going to change. She's going to get a little older. There are going to be sleepovers.
10: Yeah.
9: And then there's going to be. Have you had a birthday party yet?
10: Oh, for sure.
9: That's a nightmare.
10: Yeah. Well, and it's also like I you know, I'm what's called a medically older father. I prefer Daredevil.
8: Yeah.
10: You know what I mean? Like, why not? Right. Why not?
8: Yeah.
10: My daughter's 6. I'm 52. Let's die. Let's get killed by this child. You know? it's very. If I mention my age versus my daughter's age in the South, they're like, "Whoa, you're in prison? It took you so long." Like, they don't get it. But it's just how it worked out for being a performer and being a comic and best thing that ever happened to me. But it's weird being a Gen X dad because I'm Gen X. And I have that thing where I'm like, oh, I can't mess this up. This is what I live for and everything. But I'm almost too sensitive where, like, I don't like her out of my sight ever. Mm. She's on a playground. Like, she goes behind a tree, and I'm like, Rose! Oh, God! And she steps out like, I'm here, weirdo. Jeez, relax. Like, I don't like her out of my sight, but... You know, I'm Gen X. Every Saturday morning, my mom would look at me and go, why are you still in my sight? Get out of my house.
8: Right.
10: I have red wine to drink and merits to smoke. Stay out of the house all day. All day, you were a child. You should not be seen. Come back when it's black as a coal mine in the sky. Stand on the porch. We'll power wash you, and it's time for supper. You know, like those were the days. You know, like what our fun back then in childhood was running down dirt, like backwood roads away from scary dogs.
8: Yeah.
10: That was it.
8: Yeah.
10: Like Doberman pinschers, German shepherds. That's how, looking back, I'm like, I grew up in kind of a messed up neighborhood. But it was just fun because you were a kid, you know. I remember the transition from Dobermans and on German shepherds to pit bulls. Anyone remember that? Like 82, 83?
4: Yeah, we're long in there.
10: That was the scary dog of choice for the maniac families. You know? God bless them. God bless those families. They make America great. But like I literally remember my friend Jake, who is a nut. And he's like, oh, you got to see our new dog, Daisy. And I'm like, it sounds like such a sweet name. And that's the first time I saw a pit bull. And I'm like, that thing's head looks like a can of ham that would bite you in half. Are dogs supposed to have pectoral muscles? That seems strange. This dog lifts weights. It's furious at me. They're like, it's fine. It's chained up. I'm like, yeah, with a chain you used to hold a battleship to a dock. Like, I think we should move. This is next level.
9: Matt Bronner is our guest.
8: Very
9: and,
8: nice.
9: And the use of the brand Merits. Just
10: did it take you back?
9: That just sells
5: back.
9: That. It is so perfect.
5: My dad smoked Merits for a while. Oh,
9: my aunt smoked Kent. We can go around the room.
5: Yeah.
9: Your dad was Marlboro Soft Pack. Is that right, Josh?
8: Yes, sir. Yeah.
9: Let's see now. Chick McGee, your dad was?
4: Camel, non-filter.
5: My mom was a Territon woman.
9: Ace, anybody in your family smokers?
8: No. Willie, what was your choice?
11: Marlboro 27s or Marlboro Reds or Camel Turkish Royals. Dad, are you still lying about being a former smoker, or are you going to be cool and talk about it? Oh, okay. Cool. You're going to lie about that.
10: Great. For the record.
8: Thanks. Now we have a meeting.
5: Thanks, Willie. Yeah.
11: Well, Pat, I told you, I'm back on cigarettes, dude.
9: Yes, Pat, did your dad smoke?
7: Yeah, he smoked Kent, actually, yeah.
9: Kent?
10: Yeah,
4: Kent. What was Kent's last name?
11: Nice.
8: Very nice.
7: He was a drama.
9: He was in theater. I'm sure there might have been a Kent in there somewhere.
8: Pat, did you smoke?
7: No, never. I missed that addiction.
8: You were too busy with others?
7: I was too busy with the booze.
10: Yeah. Oh,
5: they usually go hand
10: smoking
5: in hand.
10: When you're drinking. I mean, that was the finest feeling in the world.
5: No,
10: I would have a couple beers just to have a couple smokes.
5: Yep.
10: It was like, what are you doing?
5: That's right, Willie. That's what brought you back, didn't it?
11: This is such a cool morning, you guys. We should do this more often. This rules. I love talking about drinking and smoking.
9: Now, I want to get back to Matt being a dad, because I clearly am a dad of a certain age. And it's always astonishing. Now, do you ever get this? Because you have kind of a gray beard. Very handsome man.
10: Thank you.
9: You have a little bit of gray there.
10: Takes one to know one.
9: Yeah. And do you ever get the thing where you're with your 6-year-old And you walk by someone and they go, oh, is it Grandpa's day out with the
10: kids? I've never had someone be that bold, but my daughter will just call me out. Like, we were having dinner with some other friends and their kids, and out of nowhere, my daughter goes, my dad doesn't look old, but he really is. Like, believe it. Like, where'd that come from, man?
4: Believe it.
9: I get the thing where I've told this story before at the cafeteria, and we're with Hart, who's now, she was at the time 9, and we're walking by this table, and she's with one of her friends, and this whole bunch of old folks at the cafeteria, because it's 5 o'clock in the afternoon. I like to eat early.
10: Sure.
9: Oh, it's Grandpa's day. Grandpa's day out with the grandkids, and Hart looks at them and goes, yes. Oh, thanks, honey. Thanks for backing me up.
8: She knows how to yes and.
10: Yes and. Yeah. You didn't have to do that. You could be okay with who we are, actually. You could just share that.
9: So you say you have done the birthday party.
10: I've had the birthday parties, the gatherings. I love... like meeting other dads who are my age or older, but we have the same age kid. Like, that guy is my guy. Like, I will kill for that guy.
9: I can't find any.
10: I'm telling you, they're rare. But you find them, like, you know, the biker patch, a friend will help you move, a brother will help you move a body. That's how I feel about those guys.
4: Yeah.
10: And, you know, because the deck is stacked against me. When she was a baby, she was described by the pediatrician as being abnormally strong, which is a crazy descriptor to use to my family. I'm like, why not very or super? Or she is abnormal. That sounds wrong. It sounds like pejorative. Like, does she have to join the X-Men? Like, what's next? It sounds so dark. And I know why the doctor said that. She said it because my daughter at 6 weeks scared her. It was like something out of a low-grade horror movie. I brought her in 6 weeks. And the doctor goes, oh, she's adorable. Let's try tummy time without asking. My daughter never liked tummy time. My daughter is the CEO of Rose Bronger Industries, I like to say. She's a results-driven woman. She'll tell you how she wants to be set down. And she never liked being put on her stomach. I could tell she never really, even at 6 weeks, never understood it. So the doctor turns her and she's like, no, like this angry face on her little baby, this expression. And she, no lie, hand to God, on her stomach, 6 weeks old, one-handedly flipped her whole baby body over.
4: Whoa.
10: Just flipped her body over. And the doctor went, ah! And just went against the wall, like terrified. And I'm like, hey, well, hey, you okay? And she goes, that doesn't happen. Like, but it did. You can't. I feel like it's a doctor's job to, if they don't know, lie. Yeah. Lie to me. You know, don't look at a wound and go, yuck. What is, should we Google that? I have no idea what that is. Does that hurt? That looks messed up. She said, that doesn't happen. I'm like, but it did. And she goes, your daughter's abnormally strong. Under her breath. It's like, what happens now? Do you trank me, steal her, fight crime like Batman or something?
11: A bald doctor in a wheelchair comes up to the door.
12: It is a time.
10: To join the school of the gifted. You'll never see her again.
9: Matt Bronner is our guest. We're hanging out, and we've got a bunch of stuff going on here. I'll remind you that Matt, among other places, is going to be doing time. He'll be in Raleigh, North Carolina, October 1st through the 3rd at Good Nights. That's a very good comedy club.
10: Mm-hmm.
9: And Grand Rapids, October 8th. Willie tonight in Michigan, in Detroit.
10: Let's go.
9: With Derek Stroop. You'll be at the Royal Oak Music Theater. For information about that, Willie, they go to your, what is it, Insta?
11: Yeah, Willie.Griswold on Instagram. Thanks.
9: Okay, cool. Right now. Oh, we've got something fun because the NFL is back. Tell me more.
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9: 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Thank you, Peoria, for making us one of the most listened to shows in Peoria radio history. We were first heard here in the River City in the 1990s, and we're still at it. 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It's the Bob and Tom Show. We'll talk to you in the morning right here on 95.5 GLO. 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
0: Hey, man. And Tom, we have that special guest.
2: Comedian Matt Bronger is joined us in the studio. Got to hit that G hard.
6: Punching that G in. I love it.
2: Yeah, speaking of G, Willie G is right over there. We're going with that, as opposed to Willie G. Willikers, which is Josh's new nickname for Willie.
4: I don't know why you're not using it.
7: I think it's fine. Yeah.
4: Willie G. Willikers.
7: I just Willikers. I don't want to start the punchline.
0: Willie G. Willikers.
4: No.
2: Maybe it could be.
4: I like the subtlety of it. You guys think it's too much?
6: No. I love a slide whistle.
7: Yeah. I don't want to be opening for some guy and be like, hey, by the way, 10 minutes into my act, can you do a slide whistle into this microphone at the side of the stage?
4: If you don't want laughs.
2: Could he do? Could you do like a character thing?
7: No.
2: Like you do Willie, then you.
7: No.
2: You do Willie G. Willikers.
7: I think I'm out. No, I like the name. I think it's fun. I do like the name, but I don't know if I can become him. Is what I'm worried about.
2: Maybe you could. You could just maybe just do it on the radio.
7: We'll try it.
2: The way Mr. Pat Godwin transforms himself into
3: many characters.
2: So many. Earlier this morning, who was it you did? Clyde Cacciatore. Who was it again?
1: Yes, Clyde Cacciatore.
6: That's a great name.
0: You know, could you at least act like you pay attention to us?
1: He's been doing it for years.
2: Yeah, what is it again? Luigi
3: Accusatore.
2: Oh, sorry. God. Much funnier. Much funnier.
0: I don't know. Clyde Cacciatore is pretty good.
3: Right, it's not bad at all.
4: He's like the cook in a Western that only makes elaborate Italian meals.
0: Yeah.
2: out of the chuck wagon.
4: Right.
3: Red food. Nothing but red
0: food. What's for dinner, cookie? Oh, we have veal parmesan.
3: We have a lot of it. It's red.
2: What always bugged me about Westerns was no matter what was going on, they were always sitting around a fire with a pot of coffee.
4: Honestly, was big in the Old West.
0: Coffee won the West. Are you kidding?
4: And it wasn't a pot of coffee. It was usually a tin.
3: Yeah, tiny.
4: Oh, it was literally a pot, yeah.
6: They drink it with the grounds in it. It was almost like a stew.
4: Right, yeah.
2: With all the technical coffee stuff going on, and by the way, I did buy a coffee maker. Stand back.
4: Oh, that's right. A couple weeks ago, you were saying you guys were going to get a new coffee maker, because this is new for you, to have a coffee maker in your home.
2: But I won't use it.
4: Well, no.
1: Of course
4: I know
1: not.
2: Because I'll tell you, Matt, for me, and I drink a lot of coffee, but I like to get up and leave my house and go get it somewhere else.
1: That says a lot.
2: Preferably the mom and pop stores, et cetera, et cetera.
0: No, it's just, once again, these are microphones are on, Christy.
2: Kelly's out of town. And
0: oh, my God.
2: But my wife, who suddenly is now drinking coffee out of nowhere.
0: Okay. Out of nowhere.
2: So we went and we got a coffee maker. It's fairly complicated. We'll see how it goes.
1: Is it like a cappuccino machine, a latte? It foams?
2: It does everything.
0: Do you have any desire to be checked out on the machinery and be able to run it at some point? Or you're just going to stay as far away from it as you can?
2: There's a very nice lady at the store that walked us through it. And
0: you immediately forgot everything she said.
2: Yeah. But you put a glass of milk next to it and put a straw in it. It sucks it in and turns it into
1: frother,
2: stuff.
1: Yes. Okay. Yeah.
2: Oh.
6: I feel like the show does pretty good. Treat yourself. Hire a home barista.
1: Oh,
6: just have a person that lives at the house.
3: Just a random guy with blue hair
6: next to the coffee machine.
1: Matt, you have no idea.
2: I'll have to train Senora.
7: His house is like the White House. When you go there, there's a mean woman with an iPad, and she goes, "Do you have an appointment today?" And I called in, and she goes, "You're not on the list. I'm really sorry."
6: Look, I'll get you a macchiato. I don't think we can fit you in. Go over there.
0: Here's how big his house is. There's no back door. There's an east entrance and a west entrance and a north entrance.
2: Now, the reason I'm bringing this up is, Matt, I'm intrigued by the fact that you're a man of a certain age, 52-ish.
6: Mm-hmm. That's right.
2: Oh, great. And you have a six-year-old.
6: That's right.
2: Which is, you're an amateur. The gap between my age and my daughter's is extensive.
6: Mm-hmm.
2: But now, have you experienced, you walk into, say, a Starbucks,
6: sure,
2: with the 6-year-old,
6: mm-hmm,
2: and does she have her own thing yet?
6: Vanilla steamer.
2: Okay.
6: Is her order.
2: Very
6: yeah.
2: good.
6: Yeah,
2: very
6: I good. Know. It's a L.A. child. this is the kid is like a vanilla steamer, a juice box. F that. No, I want a vanilla steamer. I am.
4: And her variety.
6: Exactly. Yeah. Is that real vanilla bean? No. Right in his face. Right in his face.
2: Yeah.
6: Hot milk.
2: Just before the last break, I got a text from my daughter going, Daddy, pick me up in the same place as yesterday. We have to go get matcha.
6: All right. Oh, yeah. Yes.
2: And by the way, it's very convenient. It's only 45 minutes from
1: Has she ever tried the matcha at Starbucks?
2: I don't know. I didn't know that. No.
7: As you got to understand, you can't negotiate with a terrorist, all right?
6: Yeah.
7: The person you're dealing with wants the matcha. You're going
1: to
7: get her
1: that. And it has to be from one certain store. Yeah.
7: It's, yeah. She's a particular
4: I like that you have a six-year-old L.A. kid, mm-hmm. daughter.
6: Well, and the thing is, we take her all over the place. She's been to Portland, where I'm from, Boston, where my wife's from. So, like, that she's got the variances and stuff. She's actually, I'm joking, she's not, you know, a debutante. I make fun of her that way.
4: She doesn't come home and say, so what do you think of the Paramount Warner Brothers merger?
6: She's like, I think I'm going to make out pretty good with this deal. I'll be honest. I got in early, all right? But, you know, I got Ellison on the horn. And, I mean, hilarious. No, it's like her mother works in the business, too. But on the other side of things, my wife, I think we talked about this a little bit when I was last here 100 years ago. But my wife is my ex-manager. And that's how we met. We crossed certain lines you're not supposed to cross. And here we are. We don't work together anymore. But my kid is around the showbiz type so much, she has no interest in being famous, which I'm like, thank God. So like, I'm so grateful for that she doesn't care. But she still has a great sense of self. Like, I try the things that, you know, always, dads, remember to say this to your little girls so they know. And I just was like, hey, Rose. And she's like, what? And I'm like, you know, the world's a better place with you in it. And she's like, I know. And are we having a day here? Can I have my matcha? You're going to go chant with a monk or something, Dad? I don't care. I live in the real world, okay? Once this merger hits, I'm buying an island. I'm tired of you. You've done enough. I'm six. I bought a condo.
2: What?
6: Where are you going?
2: We're hanging out with Matt Bronger, a comedian raising an L.A. child.
7: That's so funny.
2: Wow. Now, coming up, Christy Lee, what do you got on the... We have... Squeeze in one news story. Why don't you?
1: We've been talking about laundry. A Florida man accused of attacking his roommate with a clothes iron.
4: Oh.
1: Hitting him so hard,
0: The
1: iron broke into pieces.
4: Whoa.
1: Ooh. That's hard.
0: You see that in movies. I think far too much. It's become a trope, don't you think?
2: An iron?
0: Yeah, I've seen it.
6: Yeah, by movies, do you mean all the Three Stooges movies?
0: It seems like it's in all the Jason Statham movies.
4: He actually swings it by the cord.
0: Him. Right, right.
4: Yeah, yeah, that's nuts, yeah. But... Daniel Stern taking one to the face.
6: Classic, right?
4: Yeah, because then he's got the triangular sort of...
1: Hilarious. Polk County deputies say 46-year-old Christopher Bordeaux first punched the victim and threw a glass of water on him. He then allegedly beat the man with the clothes iron. Wow, this is a love fest, isn't it? It happened at their home in Lake Wales, Florida. The victim treated for his injuries, and Bordeaux was arrested.
2: Are they... pressing charges? Were the police steamed?
7: Okay, Iron Man, slow down.
4: Where's the peacock? He wanted to know if they were pressing. Peacock likes it.
0: Thumbs up from the peacock.
2: Now, Matt Bronner, comedian on the road.
0: Bronger!
7: You got to nail
2: it's okay.
7: That.
2: It's okay. It's fine. I had it in there subtly. I'm doing the French pronunciation.
0: No, nope, you're not. Okay.
2: Matt Bronger.
6: Bronger.
2: What is the origin?
6: Actually,
2: what is the origin of that?
6: It's German, but I'm almost entirely Irish in ancestry, and there are roughly 110 Brongers in the continental U.S., which is nothing.
4: Wow.
6: And it's a really rare name in Germany. I think someone was running from the law at Ellis Island. That's really what I think. I think someone made that name up on the spot, probably with a strong Irish accent, and then
2: Pat, I was hoping you'd chime in when Matt said he was German, but mostly Irish.
4: Yeah. Tom and I are big fans of what is considered a hack comedic premise. Equation.
2: I love it.
4: So I'm half Irish and half German, which means I
7: invade my own brewery.
6: Yeah, exactly. Right.
4: We can't help it.
6: Yeah, I make Schnitzenbrauen, but it's drunk.
4: Exactly. Right.
6: Yeah,
4: yeah.
6: It's something
4: we
6: dumb
4: can't help
6: like
4: it.
6: That.
4: We love it.
2: What was your
6: the one I love is I know what you're thinking.
4: Yeah.
6: So-and-so had a kid, am I right? And the person's like, no, I'm thinking I'm going to lose my house. I can't, my mortgage payments are late, and my son's in jail again. You want all my thoughts? Here are my thoughts. I'm here to escape reality. Please be funny. Please. Don't anticipate what you think I'm thinking.
4: Yeah, yeah.
6: Right now, I'm violently horny. I don't know why. Do you want to know that thought? I'm thinking how much longer you have in your set, because I've been dealing with a diarrhea problem. Yeah. There's some more thoughts for you.
2: See, I love hack premises. I've always wanted to do a thing, a show where you'd have like five great comics, and just before the show starts, you say, okay, these are the five hack premises you have to talk about tonight.
6: Fun. I love that.
4: That's fun.
6: I love that. Like you know, the whole mix up the muscle memory on every comedian. I love like being backstage with other comics and just I've said it jokingly, but if someone ever took me up on it, I would do it. They're like, you want to switch sets?
7: Yeah.
6: Right. Let me see your set list. Yeah. I don't know what these were. Okay. You know, like, and just all these setups. I'm like, I have no idea what that is.
7: I had a buddy who did his friend's jokes. His friend is going after him. And then he did his friend's joke on stage, looked him dead in the eye, and winked at him.
1: Oh.
7: Like, you can't do
6: there
7: this
6: was
7: now.
6: The Wild Wild West of comedy was definitely the 80s. And I've heard these stories from the guys I used to and gals I used to open for when I started. I started doing comedy like 99, 2000. And there was a guy in the 80s who would just tour and do everybody else's jokes.
2: I know him.
6: And tell them about it. He'd come back to New York and be like, you killed in Fresno. Oh, man, that bit about your mom and blah, blah, blah. And it's like, you stop doing our jokes.
2: Oh, that he
6: didn't care.
2: He real heavy set guy wore a
3: Ollie Joe. Yeah, Ollie Joe.
4: That may
3: Ollie
4: be
3: Joe
4: a different Prater? Person. I don't know that Ollie Joe ever lived
2: Ollie
4: in New York.
2: Ollie Joe Prater.
4: I don't know that he ever lived in New York.
2: Yeah, because that's what he did.
1: Oh, really?
2: Yeah, absolutely.
1: Huh.
2: Yeah.
6: Oh, that's
2: he
6: funny.
2: He came up to me one night and he goes, you got any Coke? It's for my gout.
0: Oh, yeah. I'm sorry, did you say gout?
1: Gout.
6: Coke will definitely help gout.
7: Oh, yeah. I just can't believe imagine. Someone thought you had drugs. That's crazy. There must have been no cool people there who's asking you for that.
2: We had to take a break. Look at the time. These are the O'Reilly Auto Parts Studios. 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
21: 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What's even more surprising is that we're still talking to each other at all. 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
2: 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A lot of women will pull up and stop. 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
2: Well, hi.
1: There's Willie Griswold.
3: Hey.
1: There's Josh Arnold.
4: Hi there.
1: There's Pat Godwin.
5: Hey, Chick.
1: Hey, man. There's Ace Cosby.
6: Hello.
1: I'm Chick. And Tom, we've got a special guest in the studio.
0: He's Matt Bronger. RG. Matt Bronger. And Pat, actually, it's interesting. We're kind of sitting around in a large circle. And then Pat is in the
4: production room. Yeah.
0: What do we call it?
4: Performance room.
0: Oh, that's nice. The performance room. Behind the glass. So, just so you know. Because if you're imagining what's happening.
4: Sure.
0: It's kind of an unusual situation.
1: You know, I'm sitting here right now thinking, what the hell's happening?
7: Yeah. Can I ask, is it work release? Is that what the room is?
4: Yeah. It's a smell issue.
7: It's almost like house arrest.
0: Right.
7: He's a danger to himself and others, but he's great on the radio. So you've got to keep him in this glass room.
4: You know,
7: it's also padded.
0: But you have your keyboard there and your guitar?
4: Yeah, all that stuff.
0: Were you thinking of playing a song for us?
4: Thinking of, yeah, you were given a text earlier this morning.
0: I was.
4: With eight,
1: you know, you two
4: on.
1: Have become so adversarial.
2: Man. Oh, my God.
8: I like this Math L. Lemon thing.
4: It's like the Sunshine Boys.
1: Six words between you and you're full-blown fighting.
2: Right.
9: Yeah. We put Pat in that room so they don't kiss. There's just so much tension. They want to kiss.
4: We don't Roger each other.
0: I thought...
1: they don't kiss.
9: We got to stop somehow.
0: Now, because we've been talking about the fact that our guest Matt Bronger is the father of a 6-year-old, so he's even though he's a dad of a certain age, you are also probably in about the same league. How much older than your son are you?
4: So, well, I had him when I was 52, so I'm 3 years. My son's 15 now. Yeah.
0: Okay, and so, but I want you to prepare Matt for this because you have a son that's a teenager, and I know you have a tribute. And a musical tribute to that that era, if you will, of life.
4: Yo, Kenny Rogers thing. Sit back and enjoy.
1: You'll do.
7: Love it.
4: On a crisp fall school night, way after bedtime, my son came in the den. I said, "Why aren't you asleep?" He says, "Dad, I'm awful troubled. I've been pacing for hours. I have a couple questions." And he began to speak. I said, "Son, let me stop you right there.

0: 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There'll be time enough for charging when the packages come.
1: Oh, very nice. Yeah. Thank you very much. Thank you very much. Thank you very much. You have to look forward to that.
2: Good times.
1: All right. Now, Chrissy Lee is at the news desk. What have we missed?
3: A shocking new video out there. A New Jersey man facing several charges after he was seen dancing on the back of a flatbed truck on the upper level of the George Washington Bridge as it headed toward Fort Lee.
1: Have you seen this?
2: Absolutely amazing.
3: Yeah, yes. We're going to show you this video. The 28-year-old was arrested by Port Authority Police and charged with aggravated assault, resisting arrest, and disorderly conduct.
1: So, and apparently this wasn't a viral stunt, because you assume, okay, this is a guy doing it for the, you know,
3: for the internet, for the socials, for
1: whatever.
3: Socials, yes.
1: It was just some guy doing it, and someone happened to catch it. And do we have this? Yeah, here we go. This is the upper level, as you said, of the George Washington Bridge. He's westbound.
4: Whoa. Westbound
5: and
4: down.
5: Do we know if the truck driver had any clue?
2: Are we sure he wasn't shooting a new metal video?
3: Yeah, it looks
2: because
3: like he is
2: shooting a
3: video.
2: This does look like it's some Linkin Park kind of stuff.
3: Uh-huh.
1: I mean, that
2: Linkin Park.
1: Yeah,
2: specifically. Okay. Linkin Park, kind of Fred Durst era, that kind of thing.
1: Hmm. That truck is moving.
3: Yeah.
5: And we don't know if the driver was aware or not.
1: No, apparently not.
5: He was unaware.
3: He did not know that guy was dancing on the back of his truck.
5: Which makes sense. I mean, he wouldn't necessarily see him, but
1: wow. Pretty scary.
5: Yeah. Well, it's victimless, though.
1: Yeah. I don't know why they arrested him. Well, they charged him with
6: aggravated assault, you said?
3: Resisting arrest and disorderly conduct.
5: Maybe the aggravated assault was with the resisting arrest.
3: Yeah, yeah. he didn't want to be arrested.
1: Maybe he's just a terrible dancer, and the cops pissed him off.
2: I guess he could fly off into a unsuspecting
5: it's obviously causing a distraction.
2: Right.
1: You saw Hamilton. George Washington was quite the dancer.
3: We did not.
1: You didn't see Hamilton?
5: No, of course not. No.
1: Why not?
5: Hamilton was white. I refuse to take part in that sort of cultural.
2: You're so offended.
5: Yeah.
2: You know, I loved Hamilton. I've seen it twice, but it throws me that one guy has two different parts, and you know, it's the same guy, but now he's this other guy.
7: Can I say something?
2: Yeah,
7: there are like three guys that have two different parts.
2: See, that's I don't care for that.
7: I'm glad that it only hits you one time.
2: That's right.
7: Yeah, the guy that plays Lafayette is Thomas Jefferson.
2: So I'm just telling you. So I'm just telling you that.
5: Don't remind me.
2: I'll get
5: it's
2: on
5: so
2: over.
5: Triggering.
7: David Diggs, he does a wonderful job.
1: Yeah.
6: Yeah, he's amazing.
2: What are you, his boyfriend? What the hell?
7: I want to get cut off again, but that's okay.
1: Right now, it's time to talk a little bit about nutrition. 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
10: Hey, Chick.
9: Hey, man.
11: Call
9: there's
11: back.
9: Christy Lee at the news
12: Hi.
9: Desk. There's Willie Griswold.
13: Hello.
9: Hello, hello. Josh Arnold.
14: Hi.
9: Ace Cosby.
15: Hey.
9: I'm Chick and Tom. We have a special guest.
11: Distinguished stand-up comedian Matt Bronger is here.
9: Yes.
11: Father of one young Rose, 6 years old, an L.A. baby. We also have a story that I want to get out here because, Pat, I don't know if you saw this. It's a story about Pink Floyd, kind of, and do you have it over there, Christy?
12: Pink Floyd and the British Royal Mint have released a range of collectibles inspired by the band, including a $7,800 solid gold guitar pick, Pat.
9: Whoa. A pick?
12: They refer to the pick as the Gold Plectrum.
11: Now, see, that's what bugs me.
12: The name?
11: Have you ever referred to it as a plectrum?
10: I mean, joking around, I knew it was the English way to say it, yeah.
9: Well, is that an actual word?

0: Absolutely.
1: Okay.
0: And a guitar chord is called, is a lead, not a guitar chord.
2: Oh.
0: Yeah.
2: Huh. It's adorned with the dark side of the moon's prism design and limited to just 10 units. The line also features a silver pick, a copper pick, along with previously released €5 coins or £5. What do they use over there now? Now the Brexit. Are they pounds?
3: No, they don't use euros. I mean,
2: pounds?
1: Yeah, they use pounds. A small plectrum, small piece of plastic, metal, ivory for plucking the strings of a guitar. Lyre. No, that's an instrument. And a mandolin.
4: Ivory?
3: For $7,800, I guess you'll call it a plectrum.
4: What kind of evil Duke is using an ivory pick on his guitar?
5: Oh, probably all of them back in
6: all the rage in the whaling days.
5: We need to
6: go to Nantucket.
5: Sure.
6: A lot of whale picks.
5: It was either Scrimshaw or picks.
6: That was it.
5: Yeah.
6: That's what they made.
1: I need 4 dead elephants.
6: Why else would you kill a whale?
3: For $7,800.
6: We killed him for guitar picks.
1: Yes.
6: That's why?
3: $7,800 better come with David Gilmour.
1: There was a lady on the viral feed or whatever. Her son put up a picture of David Gilmour around Dark Side of the Moon, and he kind of looks reverential, and he told his mom that was a new photo of Jesus they'd found, and she left it up, and she's none the wiser. She thinks she has a picture in her living
5: room. Wasn't a young David Gilmour the hottest dude on the planet?
1: Yeah, absolutely.
5: It was like, it's baffling.
1: Yeah. And if you're
5: saying, especially compared
6: to
5: standing
6: to be fair, so was Jesus.
1: That's
6: Christ
1: true.
6: The Lord, yeah, handsome guy.
1: Real tan. Oh my gosh.
2: That's I don't remember what young Gilmour looked
6: like.
2: Oh, yeah, he is a good looking guy.
1: Yeah, see?
5: Especially standing next to Roger Waters.
1: Oh, my God. A hideous
5: creature. Yeah. It's like having Brad Pitt on Easter Island.
4: That's silly.
3: But by the way, I thought, so is this... This is a money thing? Does Pink Floyd need cash?
5: Well, no, it's the Mint.
2: The British Mint is getting the money.
3: Well, I mean, they had to get the rights to...
1: I don't think Pink Floyd approached them. Didn't they approach Pink Floyd?
5: Probably.
3: It just seems like an odd... Oh, there's a picture of it. Okay, so it is...
1: No, but this is cool. Also because
2: that's just
1: gold's $5,000 an ounce, too, right?
2: It's a collectible, obviously.
3: But, I mean, is someone really going to use that plectrum on their guitar?
5: No, I think it's clearly a collectible thing.
2: Yeah.
3: I wonder if that plectrum is going to go up somebody's rectum.
5: Do you?
4: That's what you wanted.
1: You're always looking for a good time, aren't you?
4: You wanted to bring us into your little butt rhyme, didn't you?
2: Yeah, I did.
1: your little butt rhyme.
2: Little to pull butt the trigger.
4: We were having a conversation.
3: That sounds like the world's worst children's book. Little butt rhymes.
1: Where is my plectrum? It is in my rectum.
5: Where is my pick made of brass?
2: I don't know. Look up your...
3: Where did I put those eggs for Easter? We can do this all day.
4: Yeah, it is fun, actually.
3: Christy, what do you got?
2: A newly discovered bug has been named in honor of Taylor Swift.
5: Really?
2: In a paper describing 12 new species of insect. Sarah Schroeder, a UC Riverside doctoral student in entomology.
1: Doctoral?
2: Named, is it genus of plant feeding...
3: Genus, right?
2: Genus?
5: Yeah. Uh-huh.
2: Genus?
5: Yep.
2: Of plant feeding bugs from Australia. Swiftophilus. It contains 4 species whose names are all...
3: That sounds like a venereal disease you catch.
1: Swiftophilus.
2: Yeah.
1: I'm not saying anything.
2: Swiftophilus.
1: Those Taylor Swift people will be right over talking to you, pal.
3: No, this is really great, though. I mean, that she's a big Taylor Swift fan, and so she named him after Taylor Swift.
2: Swiftophilus Taylor, the Swiftophilus Amator, the Swiftophilus Intrepidus, and Swiftophilus Potorum.
3: What?
1: I say,
6: a lot of bugs.
1: You read that story 5 more times.
4: Yeah.
1: I want to hear
2: I don't care.
3: Doesn't it sound like something in the old Catholic Latin mass?
2: Yes, it does.
3: Swiftophilus Potorum Intrepidus Amatorum.
1: Dominoes better than you can. Yeah.
2: Wow. Okay, if you want to read more about that.
3: I think it's cool.
1: Go to your local library.
3: And she said that... a couple of them actually look, they have the same, color scheme, blonde hair kind of thing. And so,
2: oh, I'm sure
3: nice
2: they look
3: little
2: just
3: Taylor
2: like
3: tribute.
2: Yeah, there you go.
4: Oh, look at that spinning image.
5: Oh, yeah.
2: Who wouldn't think that was Taylor Swift?
3: Well, and if you decapitate them, they make a nice
1: is she gonna
3: bracelet.
1: Change?
5: It says that a few years ago, that Swiftophilus Amator was broken up by John Marius.
1: Yeah.
5: Bickleton.
7: And Jalen Hollis.
1: The size of the...
4: Got British at the end.
2: Oh,
3: she's too normal. The bug should be named after the weirdos like Billie Eilish. She should have a bug.
1: A weirdo.
2: What's wrong with Billie Eilish?
5: Of course Tom thinks Billie Eilish is the definition of a weirdo.
4: Oh, she wears big t-shirts. Not for me.
1: Her hair is kind of on the short side.
2: Yeah.
1: I don't know.
2: Okay.
5: He said that like, you'll see.
3: Billie? Just wait.
1: I will have my day.
3: Yeah. Just wait till they name it a strain of crabs after her.
1: That's right. Go ahead, Tom. What else have you got?
3: No, she's great. I'm a fan. I'm just kidding.
1: Okay.
2: Police in Florida say a Miami woman threw a bucket of poop on her neighbor who was accused of sleeping with her husband.
3: Yeah. This
1: why am I still laughing at this?
3: This is, there's a lot of detail here, all of which you're going to say, yep, sounds good to me.
2: According to the arrest report, the 50-year-old suspect went to the victim's side of their split trailer and started accusing her of having a sexual relationship with her husband.
5: All right.
2: The woman then forced her way inside and threw a bucket containing human feces on the victim before leaving.
3: Now, I want you to stop right there. If you have a bucket of human fecal material.
4: Yeah, we're all thinking about it.
3: Premeditated.
6: Yeah.
4: She had to save it.
3: Yeah, you got to be working it for a week.
5: So we're operating under the assumption that it is a full bucket.
2: There's a reason. The suspect told police that she'd been trying to get rid of a bucket of the, what she called caca, that she'd been using because her toilet was broken.
5: Oh, okay.
2: But denied entering the neighbor's home or throwing the feces at her.
5: Oh, then I wonder what happened.
3: Maybe her husband's hooking up with this other lady, because she's got a functioning toilet.
2: Maybe.
5: Right.
3: At the trailer park.
1: My toilet's broken, get it fixed. Yeah.
5: Bucket immediately.
6: Well, empty the bucket immediately.
2: What the hell?
6: I feel like there's that law where if you're caught with a fully automatic machine gun and it's loaded, it's a life sentence right away. Right. I think there's something with a full bucket of feces.
5: Yeah. Then
6: dump if you use it, not a life sentence, but you got to go for like a month. It's like something like that's so bad. That's so bad. It's so bad that it happened, allegedly, and so bad we have to hear about it in the news. There's so many pieces of bad news, and then you're just like, what happened? Oh, I'm going to go lay down for a while. Wonder about life for a few hours.
2: The suspect also claims she and the neighbor were involved in a dispute over the smell. Well, yeah, I bet.
5: Well, I like it. I hate it. What's the dispute?
6: It smells like you have a bucket of crap in your house.
2: Yeah, the toilet.
6: You said what to me here? Yeah, you just threw it on me. You covered me in the evidence. The accusation is true.
3: According to this, I've got a little longer. That place is the Royal Country Mobile Home Park.
6: Oh.
5: Ah, I see.
1: Well, it sounds nice.
6: It's almost worse to give it that name.
3: Mm-hmm. Sounds
5: right.
3: Royal. Six-year-old.
6: Yeah.
3: Are you, do you read to her? Personally, do you
6: No, my mom is a retired English teacher and used to read to me a lot when I was a kid. And I think that's a really good way to kind of get the cognitive thing going and get the kids to actually like to read. You know what I mean? I think that's the key. Like, that says stop. That says go. It's like, all right, I like to kind of lose myself in a book. And like, I take my kid to library story time with the same enthusiasm I used to chase hard drugs at a party. Like, literally, you got books you holding? Hey, you know, like, I get there first if I can. And I live in L.A., so these librarians will have special guests that are, like, super famous. So you get there to library story time, and it's just, like, butts and elbows. It's just shove the kids in. I went once to the library, and it's just packed. The whole floor is covered in kids sitting there. They're on the shelves. It's like that scene from The Birds where the birds won, but it's all the kids everywhere, all over the library. And the librarian, I'm like, you are killing the game, lady. Who's your agent? Because I want to sign with him or her. And she finishes the book, and she's like, I guess you guys are ready for my special guest. And it hits me. Oh, okay, she's got someone famous here. That's why all these kids are here. Because that's the thing about L.A. You'll just see someone violently famous out of nowhere. You'll see, like, Harrison Ford lost in the dry goods section of Whole Foods. He looks at you like, you're out of beans. Like, I don't work here, Indy. You're ruining my childhood. So she's like, give it up for Idina Menzel. Honestly, respect to the men here who know who that is.
5: Yeah. Oh, it's pronounced
6: when I mentioned that, Ms. Yale, thank you.
5: Yeah,
6: thank you, sir. Yeah.
4: Plus, Josh is a huge Rent guy.
6: Typically, I mean, if I say this story in front of an audience, every woman, their eyes light up, and every guy's like, "Is that a moisturizer? I don't know what that is." So Idina Menzel comes out, and if you don't know, if you're listening, she's a Broadway legend. She's the voice of Elsa from Frozen. Right? Yeah. So. She comes out and all the kids are taking a knee like, "My Lord," and offering things of fealty like their parents' jewelry and checkbooks and things. And my daughter's on my shoulders. Thank goodness I'm tall. We're against the wall and she's sitting there. And she's about 3 years old at the time. And I'm like, Rose, that's Elsa. And she goes, "Nah," and yells it at her. And Idina clocks it and looks at her like, "Oh, okay." And I get it, because Idina Menzel has like dark hair and olive skin. And Elsa from Frozen is white. Like, right. She's blonde and, you know, all that. And so she starts reading her book about a little aunt with a big, big voice. It's good. She wrote it with her sister and the kids are really into it. And then midway through the book, she starts singing. And my daughter's like, "Oh, Elsa," you know, she gets that feeling, and it's cute, but it's also that feeling every parent knows. It's so rare where you just know they're going to shut the hell up for a couple minutes and you get to remember what it's like when you never had a child. You could drink alone in a bar. Sorry, I went somewhere. she keeps reading the book. She stopped singing and my daughter gets miffed and in the middle of the book just goes, "Let it go." Like, just yells, "Let it go" at her. You know what I mean? Like, she was just like, "F your book, play the hits. I don't care." Like, now she's like my drunk uncle I brought, you know, into an in conversation with Mick Jagger. He's like, "Who cares? Where's Keith? Play Satisfaction."
3: Oh, that's great.
4: A library heckler.
6: Yeah.
4: Raising a library heckler.
6: She really was.
3: Wow. Matt Bronger is our guest. He's going to be on the road, among other stops. He will be in Grand Rapids October 8th at the intersection. Speaking of Michigan, Detroit tonight, Willie G. is going to be there with Derek Stroop at the Royal Oak Music Theater in Detroit. Christy Lee is going to be right there right now because she is. What else is going on over there?
2: A new study suggests that job stress may increase the risk of erectile dysfunction.
5: I thought this was like decades old information.
2: Yeah. Researchers tracked more than 800 working men. Those with the highest job stress had about 10 times the odds of erectile problems compared with men reporting the least stress. Long hours, a major factor.
1: But how many of the guys they asked, I don't even want to live anymore. I'm not going
6: to give up on life. It's hard to.
1: Right? Yeah.
2: Every additional 10 hours worked per week associated with a measurable decline in erectile dysfunction.
5: All right.
4: This makes me believe in the show Mad Men less, because those guys were stressed all the time and they were doing it constantly.
2: Yeah, they were.
4: Those guys were always.
1: Oh, well, and alcohol and smoking, and which are factors of having.
5: Sure.
1: Yeah.
3: But if you guys are rock hard, it means you're, you know, pick up the pace a little bit. You're not working hard enough.
5: Well, that's spoken like a true boss over there.
1: Yeah. I told you.
4: That was crazy to say, Dad.
6: I noticed you guys all have erections. I don't think you're working as hard as you should on the job.
1: You don't have to look very far to see a motivator, Mr. Morale over there. Now, go out and have a great show, you bunch of losers. All right.
3: Okay. You know, pick it up a notch.
6: Yeah. Fellas. That's another way to ask your staff to work hard at a factory. Hey, guys, it's loosely erections for a while. I mean, what I mean is work harder. Just work a little harder on the job. Apply yourself.
2: Police in Canada are investigating an incident in which a teenage girl was chased by a person dressed in a Cat in the Hat costume.
4: Fun?
5: Oh, that's terrifying.
3: This is now become an international thing.
1: What?
3: It's happened in several other places in the world. It's some kind of a TikTok thing.
2: According to the Mounted Police, the girl was out for a walk when she was reportedly chased by a person wearing a costume resembling the popular children's book character. She was able to make it home safely. According to Global News, similar incidents involving the Cat in the Hat are emerging across the globe as part of a social media trend, with cases cropping up in Ireland and several United States states.
5: Well, the new one comes out, what, November, December?
2: Oh, really?
5: Yeah, Bill Hader is the voice.
2: Oh, well, then maybe this is a publicity stunt.
1: Oh. Is it live action?
5: Yeah, but I can't imagine they'd... No, it's all animated. Oh. I can't imagine they would...
6: approve. No, this is this is some kind of weird TikTok trend, and it's probably going to have the, you know, for every action there's an equal reaction. There's going to be the series of guys in Cat in Hat outfits getting brutally beaten by by some of these teenage girls' dads or like boyfriends or
1: just a bloody Cat in Hat. Like, hat.
6: It's just a thing for we're filming it.
3: What was the thing a couple of weeks ago? Wasn't somebody in, was it in Philadelphia in a they kept saying a. They were describing the mask incorrectly.
5: Yeah, it wasn't a Chucky mask. It was a baby mask. It was a baby doll, like an old doll.
2: It was creepy.
3: And they ended up arresting that guy in Las Vegas.
5: Well, rightfully so. That guy was...
3: He was scared people to death.
5: And he was also saying things like, I want to kill you. Wasn't that guy?
2: And you could face criminal charges if you do this Cat in the Hat stunt. So be on, be aware of that.
5: I think there's something inherently creepy about Cat in the Hat anyway.
6: Well, it's Cat in the Hat, but just chasing teenage girls, I think, is like...
5: Let's not get ridiculous, Matt. I'm just saying, if you're wearing a costume...
6: You're just like, you know, respect my American freedoms.
3: Okay.
6: What are you doing when you're not in the studio?
3: A couple quick reminders. 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Also, the pop-up store with all this new Bob and Tom stuff is popping up right now, and the stuff is available. And it, I believe the store closes Sunday at midnight, so if you get a chance, check it out. It does include the...
1: now so you don't forget.
3: The very rare Morning Breath Club t-shirts, the Halloween t-shirts, the Bob and Tom University shirts, et cetera, et cetera. Right now, an important word, an important message from Hyundai.
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16: 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It's Chick McGee from the Bob and Tom Show, 5 till 9. 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What's even more surprising is that we're still talking to each other at all. 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

0: Welcome back to the Bob and Tom Show. We're in the O'Reilly Auto Parts studios. There's Christy Lee at the news desk.
1: Hi.
0: There's Willie Griswold.
2: What's up, dog?
0: Hey, Pat Godwin.
3: Hello, Chick.
0: Yeah, there's Josh Arnold.
4: Hi.
0: Ace Cosby.
5: Hello.
0: I'm Chick. Hello, Tom. We got a special guest in the studio.
6: Joining us in the studio, it's that man right over there. He's Matt Bronger. And Matt's visit brought to you by Lee's Famous Recipe Chicken.
0: Yummy.
6: Delicious and delightful.
0: Don't forget the pot pies.
6: Oh, that's very nice. Matt, you ever have to deal, I mean, you come here, we don't really give you a hard time much. You have to deal with hecklers. Okay, you mentioned that earlier.
7: Yeah, it's funny. I was thinking about this, how I've only had to throw out people maybe twice. Try my best to keep, no matter how drunk somebody is, no matter how unruly, it's like I try to do my best to, because it's a lot of it's crowd control, and you kind of make them calm down and stuff, make fun of them, let them talk themselves out of it and stuff. But like, there's a code that you might remember from the older days that we have for security, which is I think this guy needs a cup of coffee. Little inside baseball for you non-comedian folks. We're basically, when I started, that was code for the security to take them outside and beat the crap out of them.
6: Uh-huh, sure.
7: You know? And then when I started headlining, it was just take them outside, just throw them out. And I've often wondered if either of the people I had thrown out, you know, when I said, I think this guy needs a cup, and I hate it. I hate when I have to that last resort, that nuclear option to do that. I think this guy needs a cup of coffee. I wonder if this beyond cartoon sailor drunk guy in that moment was like, you know, I kind of love a hot cup of head. I have no idea, thinking they're actually getting a cup of joe and getting treated right for getting escorted out. But I was at a club in St. Paul, and this is one of the only times I had to throw these guys out. These two guys just wouldn't shut up. They were hammered. They were doing that thing where after every joke, they would turn to each other and discuss stuff in their lives. Yeah, I was like, Douglas had that time, and Dennis did that too. And you're like, guys, you got to shut up. And like, I'm looking, and the crowd is just staring daggers at these guys, just furious. And I'm wondering, like, why aren't they getting shushed by the staff? And then I realized this place is bare bones. They have almost no staff. And I was like, I finally was like, you guys got to go, man. I'm sorry. And I look, and there's no security. And there's an 80-year-old bartender that's behind the bar. And he shrugs and is like, all right. And just starts making his way slowly to the table and goes over there. He's like, all right, fellas, you got to go. And I'm sitting in there going, this is terrible. I'm going to have to help this guy. I'm going to have to grab this dude. Or, you know, I don't know what I'm going to do. I'm not a tough guy. But this guy had the best method for getting people like to get out of a bar, which is he just, with his old scarecrow hands, was just patting their butts and squeezing them, just giving a little squeeze. And these guys jumped like they were getting electrocuted, like, stop it. Because the guy's moving really slow. He's like, come on, fellas, squeeze, squeeze, squeeze, squeeze. You gotta move, squeeze, squeeze. And one guy, it was just laying his hand on them and just kind of saw, then a little squeeze, just a little squeeze.
0: Yes.
7: And he got this one guy, he did that part of the body no one wants to be touched, your lower back fat.
0: Yes. Yeah.
7: Just squeeze that. This guy jumped like a cattle prod hit his spine. And he was out the door. And I was just like, that's genius, man. So after the show, I'm like, I wasn't going to drink tonight, but can I buy you a drink, man? Because you saved the show. Like, the guy kicked him out and the whole crowd applauded.
0: Yeah.
7: And the show kept going. You know what I mean? They were just disruptors. These guys were awful. So he's like, yeah, all right, I'll have a beer. And I sat down with him. And like, where'd you learn that method of throwing guys out? And he's like, the Navy. I'm like, well, that's how you do it in the Navy, just squeeze butts to get the guy to move, you know? And I'm like, you just saved the whole show. And he's like, yeah, well, it's okay. You know, if they would have been gotten too rowdy, I got concealed carry. No, like, you would have murdered these guys for heckling? No. Like, it could have gone so much worse. These guys just turn around. I'm not leaving. Well, you asked for this. You got to buy a bag of lye and a shovel. Sir. Oh, God. Now I'm accessory to murder. I just wanted to do comedy.
6: Pat, how do you deal with a heckler?
3: We posted a video when I was in Jasper where a guy, we sang a song, but we'd be fined by the FCC if I actually sang the song. Like a song of hope, a song of love, a song of apology for the guy I was just dealing with. Then I would go, Jordan, shut that, and then use the F word up, and then the whole crowd would sing along.
6: Really? Oh, yeah. That sounds nice.
3: It was fun.
6: Oh. Is that on your special?
3: No. This Dry Bar special is very clean.
6: Okay, I see. How's the Dry Bar special doing, by the way?
3: It's doing very good. Yeah. 14 million hits today.
7: Nice.
1: 14 million.
7: Just today.
3: Really? Just today, Matt.
2: He's coming out.
6: Well, it's early.
3: It seems, I have no idea how it's doing.
0: It seems high, but
4: well, you should be proud of it.
0: Yeah.
3: Very good.
1: Yes.
6: Okay. Matt, have you done any TV over the years?
7: Oh, sure. I mean, I was on the the last season of Mad TV. I was in that cast.
0: Oh, wow.
7: And I've been on, I was on Marvel's Agent Carter. I was on Up All Night on NBC with Christina Applegate and Will Arnett. Most recently, I'm on the new season of The Paper. It's on Peacock. Yeah. It's a lot of fun. Yeah, which is kind of like the new Office.
6: I just saw the ad for that yesterday.
7: Check out the new season. I am the editor of the rival paper, the Cincinnati paper. And since I'm the editor of the Cincinnati paper, I'm all, you know, I think I'm like the high hat. Like I'm the coolest guy in the world. And I hire away their lead reporter, Mayor, who's very funny. And in my staff is John Lovitz. So like working with him.
6: Oh, God.
1: Jealous?
7: His improvs were so funny. And he's like, he got to play just a total jerk. Like, he's a guy he's deaf. And, you know, she's like, I just wanted to meet you. I just started working. And he puts in his hearing aid and was like, what? And he's like, I just want to say hi. He's like, I put in my hearing aids for that? And just tears him out. You know, so it's
6: sounds like me.
7: It's like, it was a blast. We shot at the Los Angeles Times offices. We had a whole floor. So for like 4 or 5 weeks, I was just on that whole floor. It was like all the President's Men fantasy come to life. It was awesome.
6: That's cool. Yeah, the ad, they're all wearing suits made of newspaper.
7: Yeah, well, and their paper is so bare bones. It's run by a paper company, and half the offices are the editorial staff and the paper. Other half is toilet paper. Other half makes toilet paper. So it's
6: great. Wow. Yeah, I'll have to check it out.
7: That's fun.
6: That sounds good. Show. Matt Bronger on the TV show The Paper.
7: Mm-hmm.
6: And it's on Peacock.
7: Yep.
6: All right. Now, Chick McGee.
0: Yes, sir.
6: Did we forget to do the rest of the shoe-in picks?
0: Gosh, I don't know how we're going to rectify that.
6: Yeah. How much time do we have?
0: I got Colts plus four.
2: Nice.
0: Pittsburgh minus the four against Atlanta. Washington plus the five because I have to. And then I already lost on the Rams and the Seattle Seahawks. So we'll talk about it Monday.
6: Okay. So the Chick McGee picks. And,
0: it's up on Instagram, the Chick McGee on Instagram.
6: The Chick McGee.
0: Mm-hmm.
6: And okay, if you want to get all of Chick's picks.
0: Insta and thoughts on life.
6: Willie, any picks? Do you want to do any?
2: Colts are going to win by 1 million points. Huh. 1 million points. Never been done before. Right. It's going to happen again.
0: All right.
6: Once again, Matt, you're on the road. You're going to be in Raleigh, North Carolina at Good Nights Comedy Club on October 1 through 3. And then in Grand Rapids, October 8th at the Intersection. Willie G in Detroit tonight.
2: Hey.
6: With Derek Stroop at the Royal Oak Music Theater in Detroit, Michigan, USA. And then Willie G and Jeff Oskey at the Wit tomorrow. And Matt at Helium tonight and tomorrow.
7: Mm-hmm.
6: For some great live stand-up comedy. Thanks so much for spending some time with us. Don't forget the pop-up store is going to be closing Sunday. So you've got a little bit of time to peruse. And check out all these cool new shirts and pants and hats and joggers and what do you call them? Jumpers and
1: jumpers,
6: joggers,
1: joggers.
4: Yeah, it was joggers.
6: They're trousers.
0: We'll be back Monday.
6: Thank you very much. These are the O'Reilly Auto Parts Studios. 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
17: 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Yep, we're one of the longest running morning shows in Peoria history. And we thank you for that. Couldn't have done it without you. 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

0: 95.5 GLO. It's Roxy. On a very emotional morning. Tuesday night, I was lucky enough to catch that band AC/DC live in St. Louis with the openers, Foo Fighters. I was lucky to be here. 25 years ago, today, tragedy struck the United States. And I want to take a moment to remember not only the people that perished and their loved ones, but that the next day we came together as a country. And it's my hope that we can do that again without some heinous tragedy. If we could just love each other for who we are. Ugh. Roxy here, 95.5 GLO, having a moment, as I think a lot of us will today. The Riverfront Museum is having a very special event today, and I hope you're able to make it. Whatever you do, you know, be kind to all kinds, including yourself. Doesn't cost a thing. And September 11th, 2001 was a turning point in our world. And radio was the major source for people who were commuting to work or driving in their cars when the first plane hit. And as the morning continued, so did the reports of even more tragedy. Here's a montage. Special thanks to Art Vuyola Jr. and his impressive video production, radio production of the various radio station broadcasts that day.
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2: Another plane just hit the World Trade Center.
3: Two planes have smashed into the towers minutes apart.
2: This plane flew directly into the second World Trade Center.
1: We now have reports of a fire at the Pentagon.
4: I just watched a plane crash near the Pentagon.
5: Oh my God! The entire World Trade Center, the South Building, just fell. Just crumbled from the top.
6: The building just disappeared in the smoke.
7: A large plane crashes in Western Pennsylvania. If this is indeed connected to what has happened here this morning, it is quite clear that the United States is under attack.
6: Oh my God, the second building appears to have gone down.
3: Yes, you're absolutely right. The second building that has gone down.
8: A situation that started bad just gets worse and worse and worse.
1: Clearly, we're in the middle of the worst ever act of terrorism directed at the United States on domestic soil, and it may not be over.
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9: 25 years ago, America woke up to an ordinary Tuesday. But by the end of September 11th, 2001, nearly 3,000 lives had been lost. Mothers and fathers, sons and daughters, friends, family, colleagues, neighbors, heroes. 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At the 9/11 Memorial, the names of those we lost are etched in bronze, a permanent reminder that every number represented a person.

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11: It's about as tough a family problem as you can get. An adult child has cut off communication with a parent, or the other way around. It's often represented as ungrateful kids, difficult parents, but the truth, experts say, is usually a lot more complicated and more common than you would think. Researchers estimate 1 in 5 people will become estranged from their father at some point. But here's what I find hopeful. Going no contact isn't always the end of the story. Sometimes it's more of a painful pause that gives both people time to heal, reflect, and grow. The common thread among those who found their way back, they stopped pointing fingers and looked inward instead. If you are estranged from someone you love, first of all, I am sorry. Take care of yourself. Stay open. Don't lose hope. But also, don't waste time either. Life is short. I'm Dr. Sanjay Gupta, helping you live a better life.
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13: 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Yep, we're one of the longest running morning shows in Peoria history. And we thank you for that. Couldn't have done it without you. 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
20: I'm your local weather authority, meteorologist Nathan Kitchens. We've got some nice weather out there for the remainder of our Friday. Partly sunny skies, high temperature at 82. Overnight, partly cloudy, temperature down to 65. And in a very warm Saturday, 87 degrees, partly sunny skies. There's a very slim chance of a stray storm. We'll see a weak front coming through, but most spots are going to stay dry. A bit cooler Sunday, could see a few showers late Sunday, and then more active next week. For more updates, head over to CIProud.com. For WMBD-TV, meteorologist Nathan Kitchens.
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95.5 GLO on September 11th. It's Roxy coming to you from the yardbuildings.com studio in downtown Peoria. And today, I cannot believe it's been 25 years. Back in 2001, at 8:46 a.m. and 9:03 a.m., two hijacked planes crashed into the World Trade Center. Two other suicide flights crashed at the Pentagon and in the woods of Pennsylvania. A total of 2,792 people died in the World Trade Center attacks. 184 innocent people died in the Pentagon attack, including those on the plane. And 40 died in the plane that crashed in Pennsylvania. It was an attack on our country, and it was a wake-up call to know your neighbors, love your neighbors, your friends, your family, strangers. And the world came together. And I suggest we do that again. Skip the whole attack part. Let's just be one. It's Roxy with big ideas and lots of dreams. And I hope you are savoring every moment we have. Got some Bachman Turner Overdrive and Def Leppard on the way right now. Eagles. It's 95.5 GLO.

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0: 95.5 GLO. It's Roxy coming to you from the yardbuildings.com studio in downtown Peoria. And today marks 25 years. I cannot believe. Where did the time go? It was a blink of an eye. 25 years since the attacks on our country, September 11th, 2001. And this morning, the Peoria Riverfront Museum is hosting a 25th anniversary remembrance event. And if you can't make it, and it's coming up fast, I know, then head on over to CentralIllinoisProud.com, CIProud.com. That is the website for our media partners, WMBD-TV, and they will be hosting a live stream for free of the Peoria Riverfront Museum's 25th anniversary remembrance. It's in partnership with the city of Peoria, Peoria County, and Peoria Chief, Fire Chief Sean Solberger will lead the 25th anniversary remembrance. And the parents of Charles Chip Chan, the only Peoria resident who perished in the attacks on 9/11, will also be a part of the remembrance. And here I go again. Listen, classic rockers, never forget. We need to remember how much we love each other, even the pesky ones. September 11th, 2001, it changed us as a country. And I hope we can find our way back to loving each other again. And I am going to stop with the emotion for now, and we're going to move on. But never forget, on the way, got you some Mighty Led Zeppelin, the Rolling Stones, and Survivor, and more, because music helps. It's Roxy. This is 95.5 GLO. Thank you so much for listening, and give yourselves a big ol' hug.
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10: 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Yep, we're one of the longest running morning shows in Peoria history. And we thank you for that. Couldn't have done it without you. 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

0: Yeah, they do. Thanks, Queen. It's Roxy. 95.5 GLO. Fat bottom girls really do make the world go round. How you doing on this finally Friday? That is also a very emotional day, September 11th, 2001. We woke up to a plane hitting the World Trade Center. And for my generation especially, it's where were you? And you remember it vividly. My mom's generation had the JFK assassination. And before that, we had the Challenger. But 9/11 stands out as one of the most memorable days you don't want to remember. And oh boy, I said I was moving on. I'm so sorry. Classic rockers. Oh, so much baggage to unpack, right? I hope that your day goes well and that you just keep on rocking and living and loving life. Let's get back into it, all right? I'm going to get it together, I swear. We've got some REO Speedwagon, Central Illinois' own, headed your way, Boston, and a check of the weather, courtesy Nathan Kitchens at WMBD-TV. It's 95.5 GLO. Thank you so much for tuning in.
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2: 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Yep, we're one of the longest running morning shows in Peoria history. And we thank you for that. Couldn't have done it without you. 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

0: I'm your local weather authority, meteorologist Nathan Kitchens. We've got some nice weather out there for the remainder of our Friday. Partly sunny skies, high temperature at 82. Overnight, partly cloudy, temperature down to 65. And then a very warm Saturday, 87 degrees, partly sunny skies. There's a very slim chance of a stray storm. We'll see a weak front coming through, but most spots are going to stay dry. A bit cooler Sunday, could see a few showers late Sunday, and then more active next week. For more updates, head over to CIProud.com. For WMBD-TV, meteorologist Nathan Kitchens.
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REO Speedwagon riding the storm out on 95.5 GLO, Central Illinois' own. And we are constantly riding the storm out. That is life, isn't it? And there are highlights. There are glimmers and signs of hope. And tonight, it's Friday Night Lights. 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Glick, rather. He'll provide two high school football score updates twice an hour during Steve Gorman Rock, 7 p.m. to midnight. Updates twice an hour. 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Not a bank, better. Always something to look forward to. And it's Friday Night High School Football Blitz, baby. On the way, Pat Benatar and ZZ Top. Right now, Tom Petty and the Heartbreakers with Refugee.

0: 95.5 GLO with the Queen, Pat Benatar. That was Heartbreaker. Were you at the show back in 2023? I can't believe it's been 3 years ago. Pat Benatar and her husband, Neil Giraldo. God, it was great. Check it off the bucket list. They're Rock and Roll Hall of Famers. I'm Roxy. This is 95.5 GLO on a very emotional day. It's 9/11, and it's been a quarter of a century since the attacks on our country, and we made it, not without some bumps, bruises, and yeah, some serious wounds, but we are going to continue to be one, right? Love each other. Be kind to all kinds, including yourself. Oh, here I go on a tear again. Let's rock it out some more. Golden Earring, Mellencamp, The Who, and more. All headed to you right here on 95.5 GLO, Central Illinois' home for classic rock. Thank you so much for tuning in.
1: 25 years ago, America woke up to an ordinary Tuesday. But by the end of September 11th, 2001, nearly 3,000 lives had been lost. 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At the 9/11 Memorial, the names of those we lost are etched in bronze, a permanent reminder that every number represented a person who was loved and is still missed. The firefighters, police officers, and first responders who ran towards danger. We remember the passengers who never reached their destinations and the countless people whose lives were changed forever. It is a memory carried by those who were there, and a story we must continue telling to those who weren't. 25 years later, we remember, we honor, we will never forget.
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8: 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Mornings here, 5 till 9 on 95.5 GLO. Thank you, Peoria, for making us one of the most listened to shows in Peoria radio history. We were first heard here in the River City in the 1990s, and we're still at it. 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

0: 95.5 GLO rocking out with those Aussies. Back in Black, the title track to their 1980 album. That was their first album after the death of their frontman, Bon Scott. And he, in a roundabout way, selected Brian Johnson. So crazy. But they kept moving forward with the support of Bon Scott's parents. I think that's really, really cool. And I got to see AC/DC last summer at Soldier Field and just this Tuesday at the Dome in St. Louis. And I got to tell you, I have senior goals. I'm going to talk to Angus Young and see what it is he does. And Brian Johnson, both. They were phenomenal. How you doing, classic rockers? It's Roxy on a rant on a finally Friday that's full of emotion. And I am ready for more rock shows. They are good for you. I was unable to go to the show last night. I ended up with a screaming headache, and I'm very sad I missed Jefferson Starship. But coming up, you don't want to miss Get the Lead Out, a celebration of the Mighty Zep. It's all happening at the Prairie Home Alliance Theater, Saturday, October 10th, just a month away. All the timeless Zeppelin music, just the way you remember it. 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
5: 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Yep, we're one of the longest running morning shows in Peoria history. And we thank you for that. Couldn't have done it without you. 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

0: I'm your local weather authority, meteorologist Nathan Kitchens. We've got some nice weather out there for the remainder of our Friday. Partly sunny skies, high temperature at 82. Overnight, partly cloudy, temperature down to 65. And then a very warm Saturday, 87 degrees, partly sunny skies. There's a very slim chance of a stray storm. We'll see a weak front coming through, but most spots are going to stay dry. A bit cooler Sunday, could see a few showers late Sunday, and then more active next week. For more updates, head over to CIProud.com. For WMBD-TV, meteorologist Nathan Kitchens.
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Yes. Van Halen? Yep. Welcome home. 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

Bruce Springsteen with Born to Run on 95.5 GLO. Were you born to run? I was born to walk, like very casually and leisurely. No running. But if running's your thing, good for you. But it's definitely not mine. I've tried, trust me. But I'm trying to find my thing. Like, what do I want to do? I need to get things organized in my head and in my life. So I'm checking out Distillery Labs in downtown Peoria. I have ideas, and they're going to help me figure them out. 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Lynyrd Skynyrd and Foreigner headed your way right now. Steve Miller Band is going to rockin' me and rockin' you. It's 95.5 GLO. 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

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It's Roxy coming to you from the yardbuildings.com studio in downtown Peoria on a finally Friday that's a little more sober than usual. It is September 11th, 2026, 25 years after the attacks on our country. And there were so many heroes on September 11th. Many were firefighters and some were even civilians on one of the planes that jumped into action. And I've got a song that pays tribute to all of them, featuring Michael Bolton and Tom Hanks. And I'll play that right after I tell you to get out there and make beautiful memories. Thank you so much for tuning in. Have an amazing weekend. I'll talk to you Monday, 9-ish, right after Bob and Tom. And do your best while you're making those memories to be kind to all kinds. That includes yourself. It doesn't cost a dime. Thank you so much for tuning in to 95.5 GLO, Central Illinois' home for classic rock. Here's that song I told you about. Have a great day.

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1: Walking back to the firehouse,
0: with a crowd
1: people were cheering us. But we sure didn't feel like heroes.
2: Right then and there, I knew it. This was going to be the worst day of my life as a firefighter.

We're going to try and do something. That was the message sent by some very American heroes with names like Sandra Bradshaw, Jeremy Glick, Mark Bingham, Todd Beamer, and Thomas Bennett. They found themselves aboard the hijacked Flight 93 that went down in Somerset County, Pennsylvania on September 11th, 2001. They witnessed the brutality on board and somehow summoned the strength to warn us and take action. United they stood and likely saved our world from an even darker day of perhaps even more unthinkable horror.

it's early in the operation here, but I just wanted to thank everyone for all the hard work that they've been doing. How we're here, only God knows. But again, guys, thank you so much. 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
5: 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Yep, we're one of the longest running morning shows in Peoria history. And we thank you for that. Couldn't have done it without you. 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

0: 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But by the end of September 11th, 2001, nearly 3,000 lives had been lost. Mothers and fathers, sons and daughters, friends, family, colleagues, neighbors, heroes. People from across the globe with birthdays, dreams, families and futures that were suddenly taken away. At the 9/11 Memorial, the names of those we lost are etched in bronze, a permanent reminder that every number represented a person who was loved and is still missed. The firefighters, police officers, and first responders who ran towards danger. We remember the passengers who never reached their destinations and the countless people whose lives were changed forever. It is a memory carried by those who were there and a story we must continue telling to those who weren't. 25 years later, we remember, we honor, we will never forget.
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Jimmy and the Star Spangled Banner on 95.5 GLO, Peoria's only classic rock station. Hendrix performing that on the final morning of Woodstock in 1969. Legendary performance from Jimi Hendrix as we look, of course, back 25 years today from the awful events that went on September 11th of 2001. Never forget, the heroes, the folks who lost their lives that day and the tragedy that happened, hard to believe, 25 years ago. Jimi Hendrix kicking off the noon hour here on 95.5 GLO. I'm Matt Behan. It is a Friday. We got sunshine out there today. We're at about 81, 82. Busy, fun weekend going on as well. There is a great event going on tomorrow night with our Peoria Firefighters Local 50. We'll tell you all about that and how you should get out there and support a great cause that's going on tomorrow. Billy Squire coming up. Journey is in there. Shouts for Zeppelin. Right now, Aerosmith on 95.5 GLO, Peoria's only classic rock station. 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

0: Steve Perry and Journey, Stone in Love, 95.5 GLO, Peoria's only classic rock station here on this Friday afternoon. Hope you're doing well. I'm Matt Behan, and the weekend is in front of us. A lot of great activities going on, and a great concert event is going on tomorrow night at CEFQ Center Stage downtown. 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
6: 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It's Chick McGee from the Bob and Tom Show, 5 till 9. Did you know that we've been at this since the 90s right here on 95.5 GLO? 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What's even more surprising is that we're still talking to each other at all. I'll cover sports per the usual every morning, and I'll try to keep Tom relaxed and happy. 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

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Diamond David Lee Roth, Alex Edward Van Halen, Michael Anthony, the magical original four, Van Halen 1980 at in their prime, man, and the cradle will indeed rock. 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

0: The late Bradley Dope on vocals, Tom Scholz on guitar, 1978, the year Boston, and Don't Look Back on 95.5 GLO, Peoria's only classic rock station. Hope you're doing well on this Friday afternoon. Tonight, area high school football is back at it, and we're going to be covering all the scores with our up-to-the-minute scoreboard tonight for the CEFU Friday Night Football Blitz going on tonight with our sports guru, Jason Glick, back in studio. He's providing two high school football score updates an hour in the middle of Steve Gorman Rocks tonight with April Rose 7 until midnight. So get out and have some fun and crank up the great classic rock with Steve and April. And Jason will get you updated on all the high school scores going on tonight. The Peoria Area Big 12 Conference along with the Mid-Illini Conference and many, many more. It's going on tonight, 7 to midnight, in the middle of Steve Gorman Rocks tonight, sponsored by CEFQ, not a bank better. It is the high school football blitz tonight with 95.5 GLO.
1: 25 years ago, America woke up to an ordinary Tuesday. But by the end of September 11th, 2001, nearly 3,000 lives had been lost. Mothers and fathers, sons and daughters, friends, family, colleagues, neighbors, heroes. People from across the globe with birthdays, dreams, families and futures that were suddenly taken away. At the 9/11 Memorial, the names of those we lost are etched in bronze, a permanent reminder that every number represented a person who was loved and is still missed. The firefighters, police officers, and first responders who ran towards danger. We remember the passengers who never reached their destinations and the countless people whose lives were changed forever. It is a memory carried by those who were there and a story we must continue telling to those who weren't. 25 years later, we remember, we honor, we will never forget.
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9: 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Yep, we're one of the longest-running morning shows in Peoria history, and we thank you for that. Couldn't have done it without you. 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

0: I'm already gone. The late Glenn Frey in the lead there. Eagles, 95.5 GLO, Peoria's only classic rock station. Eagles doing their residency out in Vegas at the Sphere, and they've done some other touring this year as well. Don Henley has been quoted as saying that this will be the end of their touring for good, probably by the end of this year. We'll see how that all shakes out. But if you've not seen the Eagles and you want to, you might want to giddy up and check out those dates and maybe head on out to Las Vegas. We got other great rock shows going on, classic rock shows. We're celebrating the legacy of Led Zeppelin, and it's coming up very soon. Saturday night, October 10th, Get the Let Out, the return of Get the Let Out. These guys are so good, man. They don't dress up like Jimmy Page and Robert Plant with bell bottoms and, you know, try to put on fake wigs. 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And it's timeless. It's bombastic. It's furious. 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And a big thanks to Nightlight Promotions and the Peoria Civic Center. 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
9: 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It's Chick McGee from the Bob and Tom Show, 5 till 9. 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What's even more surprising is that we're still talking to each other at all. 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

Zeppelin? Yes. Pink Floyd? Yup. Welcome home. 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

Robert Palmer, Addicted to Love. Great videos for all his songs that seen back in the glorious 1980s on this channel that everybody was consuming back in the 80s, 90s, MTV. Yeah, and Robert Palmer definitely used it to his benefit. 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
1: 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Weather's been pretty good. WMBD 31 TV meteorologist Nathan Kitchens calling for sunshine, breezy day, low 80s out there. 64 tonight, tomorrow clouds, breezy, might see a little bit of rain out there for tomorrow and a high about 82, 83 as we broadcast live from the yardbuildings.com studios here in downtown Peoria. 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
2: 25 years ago, America woke up to an ordinary Tuesday. But by the end of September 11th, 2001, nearly 3,000 lives had been lost. 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At the 9/11 Memorial, the names of those we lost are etched in bronze, a permanent reminder that every number represented a person who was loved and is still missed. The firefighters, police officers, and first responders who ran towards danger. We remember the passengers who never reached their destinations and the countless people whose lives were changed forever. It is a memory carried by those who were there and a story we must continue telling to those who weren't. 25 years later, we remember, we honor, we will never forget.
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7: 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Mornings here, 5 till 9 on 95.5 GLO. Thank you, Peoria, for making us one of the most listened to shows in Peoria radio history. We were first heard here in the River City in the 1990s, and we're still at it. Join Christy Lee, Chick McGee, Josh, Willie G, and myself, Tom, as you launch your day. It's the Bob and Tom Show. We'll talk to you in the morning right here on 95.5 GLO. And thanks again.
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0: It's the Mighty Zeppelin from Led Zeppelin 3 and Immigrant Song, a song about Vikings. Yeah, there we go. It's 95.5 GLO, your home for Led Zeppelin. And hey, get the let out. It's going to be here soon. Saturday night, October 10. Bombastic, furious, folksy, acoustic. These guys do Zeppelin better than anyone. 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
12: 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Yep, we're one of the longest running morning shows in Peoria history. 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

Rolling through those Hollywood hills and those Hollywood nights, Bob Seger and the Silver Bullet Band on 95.5 GLO. We are Peoria's only classic rock station. I'm Matt Behan. Hope you're doing good, man, on this Friday vibe. Sunshine, few clouds out there today, low 80s. Let's go to Van Halen 1. And I think when the whole world got that vinyl album in 1978, when they put the needle down, this was likely the first song you heard. And man, I don't think you ever look back, right? Running with the Devil. It's 95.5 GLO, your home for Van Halen in the River City.

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0: Ozzy, Tony, Iommi, and Company at Sabbath and Paranoid on 95.5 GLO, Peoria's only classic rock station here on this Friday afternoon. Hope the day is going well. I'm Matt Behan stepping out. Reminder, tomorrow night, a great event going on at SFQ Center Stage downtown. It is Peoria Firefighters Local 50 Fire on the Water Benefit Show going on tomorrow. 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Those guys are awesome. And at 10 o'clock, a raffle 50-50 drawing as well. All proceeds benefit the Muscular Dystrophy Association, the MDA, again hosted with our friends at the Peoria Firefighters Local 50. See you out there tomorrow right here with 95.5 GLO. I'm Matt Behan stepping out. Doc's on your radio. He's got the 5 o'clock free ride. I'll lead you up to Steve Gorman tonight and tonight as well. We're going to be diving back in for the high school football coverage going on tonight with Jason Glick, giving you those scores and updates starting at 7 p.m. tonight for the SFU Friday Night Football Blitz as we cover the Big 12 Conference, the Mid-Atlantic Conference, and many more. It's tonight starting at 7 right here on 95.5 GLO. I'm Matt Behan. Have a great Friday. Behave.
1: 25 years ago, America woke up to an ordinary Tuesday. But by the end of September 11th, 2001, nearly 3,000 lives had been lost. Mothers and fathers, sons and daughters, friends, family, colleagues, neighbors, heroes. 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At the 9/11 Memorial, the names of those we lost are etched in bronze, a permanent reminder that every number represented a person who was loved and is still missed. The firefighters, police officers, and first responders who ran towards danger. We remember the passengers who never reached their destinations and the countless people whose lives were changed forever. It is a memory carried by those who were there and a story we must continue telling to those who weren't. 25 years later, we remember, we honor, we will never forget.
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5: 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Mornings here, 5 till 9 on 95.5 GLO. Thank you, Peoria, for making us one of the most listened to shows in Peoria radio history. We were first heard here in the River City in the 1990s, and we're still at it. Join Christy Lee, Chick McGee, Josh, Willie G, and myself, Tom, as you launch your day. It's the Bob and Tom Show. We'll talk to you in the morning right here on 95.5 GLO. And thanks again.

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1: 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Just play the game one way. You hit a ball in the gap, run. 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

0: 95.5 GLO, Peoria's home for classic rock and the Bob and Tom Show. Time keeps on slipping, slipping, slipping. Look at the time. 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SEFQ Friday Night Football Blitz, which means a score update like every half hour, all the way from 7 o'clock till midnight, and that's during the Steve Gorman Show. So you still get to hear the Steve Gorman Rock and Roll Classic Rock Show. 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And then we'll find out who kicks ass on the football field. As Glickster is back at the station, and he keeps you updated with the scores. The big games tonight include Morton at Washington in the Mid-Illini, Notre Dame at Normal Community in the Big 12. 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I'm Peoria's Classic Rock Station, 95.5 GLO.
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11: Here's your GLO weekend forecast from the WMBD-TV Weather Center. Partly cloudy for tonight. Nice. Down to 66. Tomorrow's going to be partly cloudy and warmer. Right around 86 for the high for the Frogs annual golf outing. And then a little bit cooler on Sunday. Mostly cloudy. 78. It's partly cloudy and 80. Should be around 77 at kickoff time tonight for the high school games. Let's get ready to rock. It's the weekend. Def Leppard, Pink Floyd, Dire Straits, AC/DC, all coming up on GLO.
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Maybe the quintessential weekend song, Have a Drink on Me. That's AC/DC on 95.5 GLO. They played that as song number 6 of their 21 songs they played in St. Louis the other night. The old boys still got it, is what everybody tells me who went. 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

0: Peoria is home for classic rock and the Bob and Tom Show in the morning to get you rolling and laughing. 95.5 GLO with Pink Floyd's Young Lust. Young kids are allowed to an event tomorrow. It's a family-friendly event. If you want to check out some big dozers, how about going out to the annual Day of the Dozer tomorrow? It's happening at the McLean County Fairgrounds. 10 till 4, kids are going to be able to climb and explore and get up close with some amazing construction pieces of equipment. It's a hands-on family experience. They'll be able to ride and operate heavy construction equipment with a pro operator by their side. It's also the site of the world's largest sandbox. It's tomorrow, McLean County Fairgrounds with 95.5 GLO.
1: 25 years ago, America woke up to an ordinary Tuesday. 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It is a memory carried by those who were there and a story we must continue telling to those who weren't. 25 years later, we remember, we honor, we will never forget.
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5: 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Thank you, Peoria, for making us one of the most listened to shows in Peoria radio history. We were first heard here in the River City in the 1990s, and we're still at it. Join Christy Lee, Chick McGee, Josh, Willie G., and myself, Tom, as you launch your day. It's the Bob and Tom Show. We'll talk to you in the morning right here on 95.5 GLO. And thanks again.

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1: 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Just play the game one way. You hit a ball in the gap, run. 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

0: Life's been good. Joe Walsh on 95.5 GLO always feels a little bit better on Friday when the Friday phenomenon takes place, with the music sounding just a little bit better as you head into some time off. Now, high school football tonight, week number 4. We've got the CEFQ Friday Night Football Blitz for you tonight after 7 o'clock. Big games tonight, Morton at Washington. Washington without their starting quarterback out with an injury. They're riding a 27-game winning streak in the Mid-Illini. And will they get it done tonight? We'll see. You'll hear about the scores on GLO tonight with Glickster. And Notre Dame plays at Normal Community in the Big 12. Meanwhile, college football tomorrow afternoon. Illinois and Duke both are 1-0 so far. Duke's got a good running back who went for like 227 yards. And the Dukies opening win. ISU is 2-0. They're at Northern Illinois, so they're jumping up in the class, so to speak, tomorrow evening in college football. Bears open up the season on Sunday at noon at Carolina against the Panthers. Bears favored by about a field goal. Baseball, the Cardinals and Sox are meeting tonight, and the Cubs will get back in action tomorrow hosting the Pirates.
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6: 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Mornings here, 5 till 9 on 95.5 GLO. Thank you, Peoria, for making us one of the most listened to shows in Peoria radio history. We were first heard here in the River City in the 1990s, and we're still at it. Join Christy Lee, Chick McGee, Josh, Willie G, and myself, Tom, as you launch your day. It's the Bob and Tom Show. We'll talk to you in the morning right here on 95.5 GLO. And thanks again.
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11: 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Mornings here, 5 till 9 on 95.5 GLO. Thank you, Peoria, for making us one of the most listened to shows in Peoria radio history. We were first heard here in the River City in the 1990s, and we're still at it. Join Christy Lee, Chick McGee, Josh, Willie G, and myself, Tom, as you launch your day. It's the Bob and Tom Show. We'll talk to you in the morning right here on 95.5 GLO. And thanks again.
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13: Here's your GLO weekend forecast from the WMBD-TV Weather Center. Nice tonight for high school football, week four. Partly cloudy, down about 66 near daybreak. Tomorrow's going to be warmer, partly cloudy, 86, and then a little cooler again on Sunday, mostly cloudy and 78. It's partly cloudy, 80, and Led Zeppelin kicks off a long GLO music set as we switch it to Glide.
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0: Peoria's home for classic rock and the Bob and Tom Show, 95.5 GLO. 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
1: 25 years ago, America woke up to an ordinary Tuesday. 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It is a memory carried by those who were there and a story we must continue telling to those who weren't. 25 years later, we remember, we honor, we will never forget.
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0: BTO on 95.5 GLO, your home for classic rock and the Bob and Tom Show. A little less fried out than usual Friday afternoon show. Doc Wadio here with you on the 5 o'clock free ride. It's been a stressful week in the sense that they probably jammed 5 days of work into your 4 days. But now you're done, and hopefully you can put that behind you. And now you got to deal with, like, you know, other inconveniences at your home. Like, I saw this the other day. A list of everyday stuff we find at home that kind of drives you nuts. Like when you go to use tape, this could be at home or at work, and the end of the tape roll has somehow sucked into the roll and you can't find the end of it, for the love of God. How about this one? We have a lot of this going at the Watson compound. The mismatched Tupperware lids and containers. Yeah, they never fit correctly because we've got like 1,600 in that drawer. I hate this, a bag of chips that's mostly air thanks to shrinkflation. And then sometimes this happens, you get a phone charged, and then you go to check it out, and you're leaving, and you go, oh, man, I have zero charge. Oh, my phone charger is kind of on the janky side. So some of the things that will annoy you, take a deep breath, enjoy your weekend as best you can, and keep it right here for a musical weekend of great tunes in the background that will automatically put you in a better mood. I don't know about de-stressing you or not. That's kind of up to you.
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5: 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Mornings here, 5 till 9 on 95.5 GLO. Thank you, Peoria, for making us one of the most listened to shows in Peoria radio history. We were first heard here in the River City in the 1990s, and we're still at it. Join Christy Lee, Chick McGee, Josh, Willie G, and myself, Tom, as you launch your day. It's the Bob and Tom Show. We'll talk to you in the morning right here on 95.5 GLO. And thanks again.
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0: Here's your GLO weekend forecast from the WMBD TV Weather Center. Going to be nice tonight for high school football, week 4. Partly cloudy, overnight down to 66. That's really near daybreak. Tomorrow's going to be warmer for the Frogs' annual golf outing. Partly cloudy, 86 for the high. And then Sunday, a little cooler again, mostly cloudy and 78. Partly cloudy, 79, and it's time to rock with Queen. 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

0: ACDC on 95.5 GLO, your home for classic rock. The Bob and Tom Show in the morning to get you going. Doc Watson with you on the 5 o'clock free ride on a little less than usually fried out Friday. I tell you, everybody who went to ACDC, and I know a handful of you did, Tuesday night in St. Louis at the Dome, came away raving about how good they still are, how Brian Johnson can still sing at whatever age he is, 78, 79, and that crazy brother, Angus Young, can still spin around and play the guitar, did a long solo. And the song we just heard, Hell's Bells, was part of their first third of their, say, 21-song set, I think they played. I mean, in that first third alone, they played Back in Black, Thunderstruck, Have a Drink on Me, and Hell's Bells. That's a pretty impressive, you know, show for anybody, and that was only in the first third. Apparently, AC/DC still's got it.
1: 25 years ago, America woke up to an ordinary Tuesday. But by the end of September 11th, 2001, nearly 3,000 lives had been lost. Mothers and fathers, sons and daughters, friends, family, colleagues, neighbors, heroes. People from across the globe with birthdays, dreams, families, and futures that were suddenly taken away. At the 9/11 Memorial, the names of those we lost are etched in bronze, a permanent reminder that every number represented a person who was loved and is still missed. The firefighters, police officers, and first responders who ran towards danger. We remember the passengers who never reached their destinations and the countless people whose lives were changed forever. It is a memory carried by those who were there and a story we must continue telling to those who weren't. 25 years later, we remember, we honor, we will never forget.
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22: 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It's Chick McGee from the Bob and Tom Show, 5 till 9. Did you know that we've been at this since the 90s right here on 95.5 GLO? That is hard to believe. What's even more surprising is that we're still talking to each other at all. I'll cover sports per the usual every morning, and I'll try to keep Tom relaxed and happy. Yeah, that'll happen. 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

0: 95.5 GLO, Peoria's classic rock station, home for the Bob and Tom Show. Congratulations, you made it to the weekend. Switch it to Glide officially. Thin Lizzy there, and the boys are back in town. It's not yet fall, but the boys of fall are on the fields tonight. High school football week number 4, featuring a couple games of real interest in the Big 12. Notre Dame's going to go on the road and try to beat Normal Community, which is never easy, but the Irish are having a pretty good season, 2-1. The Iron are 3-0. Meanwhile, in the Mid-Illini, the big game is Morton at Washington. Washington, losing their starting quarterback for the season with an injury, will try to keep its 27-game winning streak alive in the Mid-Illini. Won't be easy tonight as they host the Potters. All those scores tonight on the CEFQ Friday Night High School Football Blitz. 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
1: 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Yep, we're one of the longest running morning shows in Peoria history. And we thank you for that. Couldn't have done it without you. So let's have some fun as you prep for your work day. 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

Frampton comes alive on 95.5 GLO, Peoria's classic rock station. He put out new music earlier this year, and I just bought a song that he appears on. Hey, he's got a guitar solo on a song that was done back in 1979 with Foreigner. It's called Trouble, and it's a song by Foreigner. If you like your single songs to buy them on your own, you ought to check it out. It's pretty good. 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

I woke last night to the sound of thunder. How far off I sat and wondered. Started humming a song from 1962. Ain't it funny how the night moves when you just don't seem to have as much to lose. Strange how the night moves.

0: The great Bob Seger on 95.5 GLO, your home for classic rock in the Bob and Tom Show 2. Doc with you, reminding you if you're looking for something to do with the kids tomorrow, especially in the Blono area, they got the annual Day of the Dozer happening tomorrow from 10 till 4 at the McLean County Fairgrounds. Kids can climb and explore, get up close with these big, huge construction equipment, actually ride and operate heavy construction equipment with a pro operator at their side. It's also the site of the world's largest sandbox, and proceeds go to support the Stay For Project, which assists at-risk high school students. Coming up after 7, Steve Gorman will rock you, as he always does, a great Friday night show, and you can get all the scores from the high school football games in Week 4 tonight from Jason Glick. After 7 on the CEFQ Friday Night High School Football Blitz, it's coming up on GLO.
1: 25 years ago, America woke up to an ordinary Tuesday. 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At the 9/11 Memorial, the names of those we lost are etched in bronze, a permanent reminder that every number represented a person who was loved and is still missed. 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It is a memory carried by those who were there and a story we must continue telling to those who weren't. 25 years later, we remember, we honor, we will never forget.
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10: 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Thank you, Peoria, for making us one of the most listened to shows in Peoria radio history. We were first heard here in the River City in the 1990s, and we're still at it. 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